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1: From CBC News, The World This Hour, I'm Gina Louise Phillips. Prime Minister Mark Carney says he's not expecting fireworks when Canadian officials meet with Mexican and American counterparts on Wednesday. On July 1st, the North American Free Trade Deal officially comes up for review. Kate McKenna has more.
2: I wouldn't expect any drama tomorrow.
3: Prime Minister Mark Carney downplayed expectations ahead of a key meeting between Canada, the U.S., and Mexico set to take place on Canada Day.
2: As you know, there's a virtual meeting with the three partners tomorrow. We're expecting a constructive exchange.
3: The Canada-U.S.-Mexico trade deal officially comes up for review on July 1st. On Wednesday, the three countries will either need to approve a renewal of the agreement or have annual reviews for another decade. Canada and Mexico have signaled they'd like to extend CUSMA for another 16 years. But U.S. President Donald Trump has been critical of the trade deal, even though he was the one who negotiated it. Although the deal is set to stay in place, industry leaders have warned that annual reviews create a level of uncertainty that's bad for business. Kate McKenna, CBC News, Ottawa.
1: Canada's economy managed to stem its slow bleeding in April. Gross domestic product showed modest growth, a positive reversal for one of the country's main economic indicators. The CBC's Anise Haydari has the details.
4: GDP climbed up by 0.5 percentage point in April 2026, the opposite direction of numbers seen through the 6 months before. It's according to the latest numbers from Statistics Canada.
5: A significant bounce back after a number of softer months.
4: Nathan Jansen is an economist with RBC in Toronto. He points out even though previous numbers led to discussion of a recession, these numbers show we aren't really in one, especially given that Canada's population hasn't been growing.
5: The economy looks like when it's in early stages of recovery. Than early stages of a recession.
4: Natural resources were a big part of what drove growth in Canada's economy this April. Oil and gas extraction and mining noted by StatCan, but also manufacturing and the public sector grew too, with the federal public administration getting bigger for the first time in 4 months. Anise Haydari, CBC News, Calgary.
1: A change in wind direction is giving hope to officials in the Northwest Territories. Out-of-control wildfires have forced the evacuation of two communities, Fort Simpson and Wrigley. Fire Information Officer Forrest Tower says the fire has stopped at the edge of Fort Simpson. He's optimistic that circumstances will improve in the coming days.
6: By no means is this over. There still is threat, but it's looking like we're actually able to get ground crews working on the fire's edge closest to town, which is, you know, as weird as that sounds, it's almost better that it's closer because we have access to it and can really make sure that that edge closest to town is extinguished.
1: Officials now estimate the large out-of-control fire to be around 11,000 hectares in size. A rising glacial lake has burst and it's sending water cascading toward a small community northeast of Pemberton, BC. Dozens of homes have been evacuated and flows are expected to be similar to an outburst in 2024 when an estimated 100,000 cubic meters of water and debris hurtled down the mountain. Officials have asked those in the area to stay away from creeks and a lake nearby. The U.S. Supreme Court has struck down the president's attempt to end birthright citizenship. Donald Trump's executive order would have denied automatic citizenship to children born to undocumented immigrants and visitors on a work or student visa. Republican House Speaker Mike Johnson says he's disappointed with the ruling. He claims the current system encourages so-called birth tourism.
7: A trend where people will just come and you just come onto the soil and have your child and then they're able to avail themselves of the welfare state and everything else. It's been abused.
1: A study released this week found fewer than 0.3% of all births in the U.S. were to tourists. Trump says the decision is bad for the country and is urging Congress to end birthright through legislation. And that is The World This Hour. For CBC News, I'm Gina Louise Phillips.
8: Entertained.

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1: From CBC News, The World This Hour, I'm Gina Louise Phillips. Two communities in the Northwest Territories appear to have escaped the worst-case scenario for now. Wildfires burning nearby continue to grow, but a change of wind and cooling temperatures give officials hope. Kate Kyle has more.
2: A tense night for wildfire crews and community officials. The village issued a shelter-in-place order because of the fire's imminent threat of reaching Fort Simpson. But a break in the weather helped slow down the flames.
3: Quite a lucky situation last night for the town.
2: Forrest Tower is a fire information officer in Fort Simpson.
3: Luckily, we had a wind shift in our favor and sort of steered that fire not directly towards town once it had lost some of its energy into the evening. So almost as close as it can get to town without actually entering.
2: Hundreds have been displaced from the village of about 1,300 people. Many have evacuated to Yellowknife. Thick smoke blanketing Fort Simpson has made fighting the fire challenging. And with cooler weather in the forecast, fire officials hope crews can fight the flames directly. Kate Kyle, CBC News, Yellowknife.
1: Ottawa is giving more than $500 million to Jasper, Alberta and Jasper National Park. The money will help rebuild after the devastating wildfire two summers ago. Finance Minister François-Philippe Champagne says the damage was profound.
4: Nearly 30% of the town of Jasper was destroyed. 25% of the assets we have in the Jasper National Park. But to all of this devastation, as I said, your recovery and resilience have been remarkable.
1: The money will be used to restore campgrounds, staff housing, and roads, as well as provide interim housing for displaced residents. Ottawa has already spent nearly $400 million on Jasper recovery over the last 2 years. Canada's economy grew in April. The latest report from Statistics Canada shows the country's GDP increased by 0.5%. The boost is a reversal of months of slow and negative economic growth. Canada's GDP contracted in the first quarter of 2026 and the last quarter of 2025. StatsCan says the growth now comes from an uptick in mining, quarrying, and oil and gas. The report also shows gains in manufacturing and the public sector. The U.S. Supreme Court has rejected Donald Trump's legal bid to end birthright citizenship. Today's ruling blocks the president's executive order that would have denied citizenship for the children of undocumented immigrants and some foreign visitors. Chris Reyes has the story.
5: This decision reaffirms one of the fundamental pillars of American life.
6: American Civil Rights Union lawyer Cecilia Wang reacting to the Supreme Court's decision upholding birthright citizenship.
5: All of us who are born on American soil are citizens alike.
6: The ACLU was one of a number of organizations that challenged President Trump's executive order that would have revoked that right. On social media, Trump urged Congress to fight back with legislation. Democratic Representative Derek Tran of California, the son of Vietnamese immigrants, hit hard at Trump.
7: He wanted to sacrifice the prosperity that we have built to just advance his own racist and xenophobic agenda.
6: The Supreme Court voted 6-3 in favor of birthright citizenship. Conservative Chief Justice John Roberts writing, "Every person born in the U.S. retains the right to have rights and participate in the political community." Chris Reyes, CBC News, New York.
1: Ottawa will match the funds Canadians are donating to earthquake relief in Venezuela. Donations to the Canadian Red Cross and the Humanitarian Coalition will be matched up to $4 million. Two earthquakes last week killed more than 1,900 people, and thousands more were left injured or homeless. Canada has already announced $5 million in assistance. That money will go to help cover rescue efforts, as well as immediate food and health needs of survivors. And that is The World This Hour. For CBC News, I'm Gina Louise Phillips. Thanks for listening.
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So there are two ways to create a webinar. One is by clicking on launch webinar, the same way that I did, and also by clicking on instant webinar as well. So this allows you to like have the title to be added up, and like this is an optional title. 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This will be starting the webinar itself. Now, let's say I click on the webinar that I've actually scheduled itself. So now there are a few options.

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1: From CBC News, The World This Hour, I'm Neil Herland. Canada, the U.S., and Mexico will formally start their review of CUSMA tomorrow. And as Rafi Bujikanian explains, the White House is threatening to pull out of the North American Free Trade Deal, while Ottawa says the agreement is here to stay.
2: There's a virtual meeting with the three partners.
3: Prime Minister Mark Carney tempering expectations for a much-anticipated head-to-head between Canadian, American, and Mexican officials on Wednesday.
2: I wouldn't expect any drama. I'm not looking for my pen.
3: That's because there could well be nothing to sign. July 1st is supposed to be the day that Canada and its two North American counterparts officially give a thumbs-up or down to the idea of starting renegotiations to renew their free trade agreement, CUSMA. But for months, U.S. President Donald Trump has suggested he's done with it, including this in France as the G7 wrapped up less than 2 weeks ago.
4: We do better as a country if we don't have an agreement.
3: A Canadian source with knowledge of the file tells CBC News this country expects there will not be a fulsome renewal of CUSMA for the next 16 years. That means the existing deal would remain in effect until 2036 and talks would continue over the coming weeks. Rafi Bujikanian, CBC News, Ottawa.
1: The U.S. Supreme Court has struck down the president's attempt to end birthright citizenship. Donald Trump's executive order would have denied automatic citizenship to children born to undocumented immigrants or visitors on a work or student visa. The White House had argued birthright citizenship encouraged illegal immigration. Today's ruling says there's no reason to deviate from a policy in place for more than a century. Chief Justice John Roberts wrote, "The U.S. is keeping its promise to give full rights and political participation to every, quote, freeborn person in this land." A rising glacial lake has burst and it's sending water cascading toward a small community northeast of Pemberton, B.C. Dozens of homes have been evacuated. Flows are expected to be similar to an outburst in 2024 when an estimated 100,000 cubic meters of water and debris hurtled down a mountain. Officials have asked residents in the area to stay away from creeks and a nearby lake. A change in wind direction is giving hope to officials in the Northwest Territories. Out-of-control wildfires have forced the evacuation of two communities, Fort Simpson and Wrigley. Forrest Tower is a fire information officer. He says the fire has stopped at the edge of Fort Simpson, and he's optimistic that circumstances will improve.
5: By no means is this over. There still is threat, but it's looking like we're actually able to get ground crews working on the fire's edge closest to town, which is, you know, as weird as that sounds, it's almost better that it's closer because we have access to it and can really make sure that that edge closest to town is extinguished.
1: Officials now estimate the fire is 11,000 hectares in size. A sweltering heat dome is set to blanket Ontario and Quebec just in time for Canada Day. It's expected to last into the weekend. As temperatures rise, so do the dangers of extreme heat, Anandram reports.
6: Temperatures will be in the mid-30s, but humidity will make it feel a lot worse.
7: If we feel nauseous, dizzy, those are really signs that we need to take a break and cool off somewhere.
6: Daniel Gagnon studies the physiology of heat at the Montreal Heart Institute. He says extreme heat affects people's perception, and they may try to tough it out.
7: So people who work outside, for example, maybe they're just going to try and push through it and push through those warning signs.
6: Experts agree that ACs are great at cooling you down, and if you don't have one, fans can help. Up to a point. Betsy Gideon studies heat's effect on the body at the University of Texas Southwestern Medical Center. She says the sticking point is when your indoor environment is hotter than your internal body temperature. Then
8: a fan will just create a convection oven and you'll just heat up a lot faster.
6: The frequency and intensity of extreme heat events are directly linked to human-caused climate change, adding degrees to both day and night. Anandram, CBC News, Toronto.
1: 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I'm Neil Herland.
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1: From CBC News, The World This Hour, I'm Neil Herland. Prime Minister Mark Carney says he's not expecting fireworks when Canadian officials meet with Mexican and American counterparts tomorrow. On July 1st, the North American Free Trade Deal officially comes up for review. Kate McKenna has more.
2: I wouldn't expect any drama tomorrow.
3: Prime Minister Mark Carney downplayed expectations ahead of a key meeting between Canada, the U.S., and Mexico set to take place on Canada Day.
2: As you know, there's a virtual meeting with the three partners tomorrow. We're expecting a constructive exchange.
3: The Canada-U.S.-Mexico trade deal officially comes up for review on July 1st. On Wednesday, the three countries will either need to approve a renewal of the agreement or have annual reviews for another decade. Canada and Mexico have signaled they'd like to extend CUSMA for another 16 years. But U.S. President Donald Trump has been critical of the trade deal, even though he was the one who negotiated it. Although the deal is set to stay in place, industry leaders have warned that annual reviews create a level of uncertainty that's bad for business. Kate McKenna, CBC News, Ottawa.
1: The Prime Minister met with Inuit leaders in the Nunavik region of northern Quebec. Mark Carney says he wants to forge a deeper relationship. As Olivia Stefanovich reports, Ottawa will spend tens of billions of dollars to build up the military and assert Canada's sovereignty in the Arctic.
2: And what's important is that we're moving forward as partners.
4: Prime Minister Mark Carney arrived at Cujuac's airport in northern Quebec with a list of immediate priorities to tackle.
2: Tuberculosis, food security, housing.
4: Carney says he also wants to make sure Inuit benefit from $40 billion of new federal funding being set aside for defense and infrastructure.
2: We have to do that right.
4: Ensuring Inuit are not left behind, a key priority for Natan Obed, president of the Inuit Tipperary Kanatami, who's co-chairing Tuesday's meeting with Carney.
5: We are now at another precipice.
4: Carney is the first prime minister to visit the Nunavik region, home of the Inuit in northern Quebec, in almost 20 years. The last was Stephen Harper back in 2008. Olivia Stefanovich, CBC News, Cujuac.
1: In Venezuela, the death toll from last week's earthquakes is rising.
6: 1,943 personas fallecidas.
1: The president of the Venezuelan Assembly says 1,943 people are confirmed dead, and the number of injured has surpassed 10,000. Another 15,000 are now homeless because of the quake. The U.S. Supreme Court has issued a sharp rebuke of Donald Trump's bid to get rid of birthright citizenship. The American president wanted to restrict immigration for children of undocumented immigrants and temporary foreign visitors. Peter Armstrong reports from Washington.
7: Cecilia Wang, National Legal Director at the American Civil Liberties Union, argued the citizenship case before the Supreme Court.
8: This decision reaffirms one of the fundamental pillars of American life, that all of us who are born on American soil are citizens alike.
7: Birthright citizenship has been guaranteed by the 14th Amendment to the Constitution for more than 150 years. In an executive order Trump issued on the first day of his second term, he promised to restrict that right, calling it a scam.
9: We're the only country in the world that does this with birthright, as you know, and it's just absolutely ridiculous.
7: Of course, some three dozen countries have birthright citizenship. The president said the ruling was, quote, too bad for our country. But in a social media post, he went on to say, we can easily make it up in Congress, and immigration lawyers believe he'll try. They say there are more than 700 immigration restrictions imposed since Trump started his second term. Peter Armstrong, CBC News, Washington.
1: Canada's economy grew in April. The latest report from Stats Canada shows the country's GDP increased by 0.5%. The boost is a reversal after months of slow and negative economic growth. And that is your World This Hour. For CBC News, I'm Neil Herland.
10: 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This is specifically for real estate investors and landlords who want to learn how to 10X their business to the next level. We're going to be having 8 weeks starting on September the 8th, 2020 at 8 p.m. It's going to be a group Zoom call. So we're going to have for 8 weeks group Zoom calls. Where we will be able to discuss and have our masterminds, and we'll have coaches coming on board that will be speaking and giving you some advice about some different strategies that you can use to build your business, to build your real estate business to a place where you're not any longer having problem with tenants or anyone else that may come into your life. Like, that's the one thing. I've been in business for 20 years as a real estate investor, and I must say that I've never seen what's going on now, that landlords can't evict their tenants. Tenants aren't paying for months on end. Ever since we started the coronavirus in March 2020, there's tenants that aren't paying their rent, refuse to move out. So people can't even sell their homes. People can't even buy their homes. Like, it's complete chaos with the landlord and tenant board. It's complete chaos with the government telling the tenants not to pay, even though they were receiving $2,000 a month. You know, and they still weren't, did not want, they chose not to pay for the landlords. So I want you to join me in my mastermind group where we can discuss other strategies. We don't have to be victims of the tenants that we have in our homes right now. I have great tenants that have been paying all along, and that happens because I chose them the right way. I decided on a certain business model that I'm using as a rental that I've used for 20 years now that has been very, very successful. And I'd love to share that with you, along with many other things. We're going to be discussing about the landlord and tenant board and how to become a better property manager yourself, or how to hire the proper property manager. Rent to own is probably one of the best strategies to be using now in 2020. So you don't have to deal with the landlord and tenant board necessarily. So those landlords who are tired of having regular tenants come into their homes, destroy their homes, and have no way of evicting them, maybe the rent-to-own strategy or model is the best thing for you. The other thing that you're going to learn is about insurance policies, insurance companies that you can use that will cover off on the damages that the tenants are doing, and also for lost time when you have to fix up your property. This is not known for many people, but I've been doing research for this insurance, and I have finally found the person who can sell us the policies that you need as a real estate investor to go on and recoup the losses that you have from all these tenants not paying rent, destroying your property, and then you have to pay to clean it up and fix it up and get it ready for the next tenant. The other strategy is going to be about how to invest outside of Canada. You may not want to stay in Canada or Ontario because of the laws that a tenant board is a pro tenant, not pro landlord. You may want to decide to move out your investment money into another state or another country. So we're going to be discussing that also. The other thing I'm going to be discussing is how do you pay down your mortgage really quickly within a very short period of time. You don't have to wait 20 years or 30 years or 40 years. You can pay it down really fast. So these are some of the topics that we're going to be discussing. I have many, many more goodies, and you'll find out when you join my private Facebook group. So we're going to be holding strategies once a week, every Thursday at 8 o'clock on Zoom as the group call. That's for 1 hour. Then you have 2 times a month, half hour call with me privately to discuss things. You're going to be able to also be able to touch base with the coaches and maybe start working with the coaches that can help you with different business strategies for your real estate investment. You're going to learn how to do proper bookkeeping and accounting. You must have good books. And so you can see what you're actually spending for your properties. Is it worthwhile continuing to pay your properties? How do you pay it off? The other thing is it good to refinance your property? I've been doing it. That's one of the strategies I've used in order to gain money to go and purchase the next property. So you're going to learn about those and many other things in the next 8 weeks. So please join me And we have six people joining, actually seven. We have three more spots available. It's $200 for 2 months. So by all means, please sign up. You can find me on Facebook under Maria, M-A-R-I-A, Recruit, R-E-K-R-U-T. 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So there's still time for you to come on board and be part of the Mastermind group. I'll see you on the other side, being much more successful than you are right now. 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
2: From CBC News, The World This Hour, I'm Neil Herland. Canada, the U.S., and Mexico will formally start their review of CUSMA Wednesday. And as Rafi Bujikanian explains, the White House is threatening to pull out of the North American Free Trade Deal, while Ottawa says the agreement is here to stay.
3: There's a virtual meeting with the three partners.
4: Prime Minister Mark Carney tempering expectations for a much-anticipated head-to-head between Canadian, American, and Mexican officials on Wednesday.
3: I wouldn't expect any drama. I'm not looking for my pen.
4: That's because there could well be nothing to sign. July 1st is supposed to be the day that Canada and its two North American counterparts officially give a thumbs up or down to the idea of starting renegotiations to renew their free trade agreement, CUSMA. But for months, U.S. President Donald Trump has suggested he's done with it, including this in France as the G7 wrapped up less than 2 weeks ago.
5: We do better as a country if we don't have an agreement.
4: A Canadian source with knowledge of the file tells CBC News this country expects there will not be a fulsome renewal of CUSMA for the next 16 years. That means the existing deal would remain in effect until 2036 and talks would continue over the coming weeks. Rafi Bujikanian, CBC News, Ottawa.
2: The U.S. Supreme Court has rejected Donald Trump's legal bid to end birthright citizenship. Tuesday's ruling blocks the president's executive order that would have denied citizenship for the children of undocumented immigrants. Chris Reyes has reaction.
6: This decision reaffirms one of the fundamental pillars of American life.
7: American Civil Rights Union lawyer Cecile

0: Julia Wang reacting to the Supreme Court's decision upholding birthright citizenship.
1: All of us who are born on American soil are citizens alike.
0: The ACLU was one of a number of organizations that challenged President Trump's executive order that would have revoked that right. On social media, Trump urged Congress to fight back with legislation. Democratic Representative Derek Tran of California, the son of Vietnamese immigrants, hit hard at Trump.
2: He wanted to sacrifice the prosperity that we have built to just advance his own racist and xenophobic agenda.
0: The Supreme Court voted 6-3 in favor of birthright citizenship. Conservative Chief Justice John Roberts writing, "Every person born in the U.S. retains the right to have rights and participate in the political community." Chris Reyes, CBC News, New York.
3: The federal government is giving more than $500 million to Jasper, Alberta and Jasper National Park. The money will help rebuild after the devastating wildfire 2 summers ago. Finance Minister François-Philippe Champagne says the damage was severe.
4: Nearly 30% of the town of Jasper was destroyed. 25% of the assets we have in the Jasper National Park. But to all of this devastation, as I said, your recovery and resilience have been remarkable.
3: The money will be used to restore campgrounds, staff housing, and roads. Canada's economy managed to stem its slow bleeding in April. Gross domestic product showed modest growth, a positive reversal for one of the country's main economic indicators. Anise Haydari reports.
5: GDP climbed up by 0.5 percentage point in April 2026, the opposite direction of numbers seen through the 6 months before. It's according to the latest numbers from Statistics Canada.
6: A significant bounce back after a number of softer months.
5: Nathan Jansen is an economist with RBC in Toronto. He points out even though previous numbers led to discussion of a recession, these numbers show we aren't really in one, especially given that Canada's population hasn't been growing.
6: The economy looks like when it's in early stages of recovery. Than early stages of a recession.
5: Natural resources were a big part of what drove growth in Canada's economy this April. Oil and gas extraction and mining noted by StatCan, but also manufacturing and the public sector grew too, with the federal public administration getting bigger for the first time in 4 months. Anise Haydari, CBC News, Calgary.
3: And that is your World This Hour. For CBC News, I'm Neil Herland.
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5: From CBC News, The World This Hour, I'm Neil Herland. Prime Minister Mark Carney says he's not expecting fireworks when Canadian officials meet with Mexican and American counterparts Wednesday. On July 1st, the North American Free Trade Deal officially comes up for review. Kate McKenna has more.
6: I wouldn't expect any drama tomorrow.
7: Prime Minister Mark Carney downplayed expectations ahead of a key meeting between Canada, the U.S., and Mexico set to take place on Canada Day.
6: As you know, there's a virtual meeting with the three partners tomorrow. We're expecting a constructive exchange.
7: The Canada-U.S.-Mexico trade deal officially comes up for review on July 1st. On Wednesday, the three countries will either need to approve a renewal of the agreement or have annual reviews for another decade. Canada and Mexico have signaled they'd like to extend CUSMA for another 16 years. But U.S. President Donald Trump has been critical of the trade deal, even though he was the one who negotiated it. Although the deal is set to stay in place, industry leaders have warned that annual reviews create a level of uncertainty that's bad for business. Kate McKenna, CBC News, Ottawa.
5: The Prime Minister met with Inuit leaders in northern Quebec. Mark Carney says he wants to forge a deeper relationship. As Olivia Stefanovich reports, Ottawa will spend tens of billions of dollars to build up the military and assert Canada's sovereignty in the Arctic.
6: And what's important is that we're moving forward as partners.
8: Prime Minister Mark Carney arrived at Cujuac's airport in northern Quebec with a list of immediate priorities to tackle.
6: Tuberculosis, food security, housing.
8: Carney says he also wants to make sure Inuit benefit from $40 billion of new federal funding being set aside for defense and infrastructure.
6: We have to do that right.
8: Ensuring Inuit are not left behind, a key priority for Natan Obed, president of the Inuit Tepehrik Anatomy, who's co-chairing Tuesday's meeting with Carney.
9: We are now at another precipice.
8: Carney is the first prime minister to visit the Nunavik

0: Region, home of the Inuit in northern Quebec in almost 20 years. The last was Stephen Harper back in 2008. Olivia Stefanovich, CBC News, Kujuak.
1: In Venezuela, the death toll from last week's earthquakes is rising.
2: 1,943 personas fallecidas.
1: The president of the Venezuelan Assembly says 1,943 people are confirmed dead, and the number of injured has surpassed 10,000. Another 15,000 are now homeless because of the quake. The U.S. Supreme Court has issued a sharp rebuke of Donald Trump's bid to get rid of birthright citizenship. The American president wanted to restrict immigration for children of undocumented immigrants and temporary foreign visitors. Peter Armstrong reports from Washington.
3: Cecilia Wang, National Legal Director at the American Civil Liberties Union, argued the citizenship case before the Supreme Court.
4: This decision reaffirms one of the fundamental pillars of American life, that all of us who are born on American soil are citizens alike.
3: Birthright citizenship has been guaranteed by the 14th Amendment to the Constitution for more than 150 years. In an executive order Trump issued on the first day of his second term, he promised to restrict that right, calling it a scam.
5: We're the only country in the world that does this with birthright, as you know, and it's just absolutely ridiculous.
3: Of course, some three dozen countries have birthright citizenship. The president said the ruling was, quote, too bad for our country. But in a social media post, he went on to say, we can easily make it up in Congress, and immigration lawyers believe he'll try. They say there are more than 700 immigration restrictions imposed since Trump started his second term. Peter Armstrong, CBC News, Washington.
1: Canada's economy grew in April. The latest report from Stats Canada shows the country's GDP increased by 0.5%. The boost is a reversal after months of slow and negative economic growth. And that is your World This Hour. For CBC News, I'm Neil Herland.
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one shot, one opportunity to seize everything you ever wanted. 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
5: From CBC News, The World This Hour, I'm Neil Herland. Canada, the U.S., and Mexico will formally start their review of Kuzma on Wednesday. And as Rafi Bujakanian explains, the White House is threatening to pull out of the North American Free Trade Deal, while Ottawa says the agreement is here to stay.
6: There's a virtual meeting with the three partners.
7: Prime Minister Mark Carney tempering expectations for a much-anticipated head-to-head between Canadian, American, and Mexican officials on Wednesday.
6: I wouldn't expect any drama. I'm not looking for my pen.
7: That's because there could well be nothing to sign. July 1st is supposed to be the day that Canada and its two North American counterparts officially give a thumbs-up or down to the idea of starting renegotiations to renew their free trade agreement, CUSMA. But for months, U.S. President Donald Trump has suggested he's done with it, including this in France as the G7 wrapped up less than 2 weeks ago.
8: We do better as a country if we don't have an agreement.
7: A Canadian source with knowledge of the file tells CBC News this country expects there will not be a fulsome renewal of CUSMA for the next 16 years. That means the existing deal would remain in effect until 2036 and talks would continue over the coming weeks. Rafi Bujikanyan, CBC News, Ottawa.
5: The U.S. Supreme Court has rejected Donald Trump's legal bid to end birthright citizenship. Tuesday's ruling blocks the president's executive order that would have denied citizenship for the children of undocumented immigrants. Chris Reyes has reaction.
9: This decision reaffirms one of the fundamental pillars of American life.
10: American Civil Rights Union lawyer Cecilia Wang reacting to the Supreme Court's decision upholding birthright citizenship.
9: All of us who are born on American soil are citizens alike.
10: The ACLU was one of a number of organizations that challenged President Trump's executive order that would have revoked that right. On social media, Trump urged Congress to fight back with legislation. Democratic Representative Derek Tran of California, the son of Vietnamese immigrants, hit hard at Trump.
11: He wanted to sacrifice the prosperity that we have built to just advance his own racist and xenophobic agenda.
10: The Supreme Court voted 6-3 in favor of birthright citizenship. Conservative Chief Justice John Roberts writing, "Every person born in the U.S. retains the right to have rights and participate in the political community." Chris Reyes, CBC News, New York.
5: The federal government is giving more than $500 million to Jasper, Alberta and Jasper National Park. The money will help rebuild after the devastating wildfire.

0: fire 2 summers ago. Finance Minister François-Philippe Champagne says the damage was severe.
1: Nearly 30% of the town of Jasper was destroyed. 25% of the assets we have in the Jasper National Park. But to all of this devastation, as I said, your recovery and resilience have been remarkable.
0: The money will be used to restore campgrounds, staff housing, and roads. Canada's economy managed to stem its slow bleeding in April. Gross domestic product showed modest growth, a positive reversal for one of the country's main economic indicators. Anise Haydari reports.
2: GDP climbed up by 0.5 percentage point in April 2026, the opposite direction of numbers seen through the 6 months before. It's according to the latest numbers from Statistics Canada.
3: A significant bounce back after a number of softer months.
2: Nathan Jansen is an economist with RBC in Toronto. He points out even though previous numbers led to discussion of a recession, these numbers show we aren't really in one, especially given that Canada's population hasn't been growing.
3: The economy looks like when it's in early stages of recovery. Than early stages of a recession.
2: Natural resources were a big part of what drove growth in Canada's economy this April. Oil and gas extraction and mining noted by StatCan, but also manufacturing and the public sector grew too, with the federal public administration getting bigger for the first time in 4 months. Anise Haydari, CBC News, Calgary.
0: And that is your world this hour. For CBC News, I'm Neil Herland.
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5: From CBC News, The World This Hour, I'm Neil Herland. The United States, Canada, and Mexico will begin talks on Wednesday on the future of the North American Free Trade Deal, which is known as CUSMA in this country.
6: We're expecting a constructive exchange. I wouldn't expect any drama.
5: Prime Minister Mark Carney is expressing optimism about the virtual talks. Canada and Mexico want to extend the CUSMA deal for another 16 years. But a source tells CBC the U.S. is expected to say that it does not want to renew the deal, and that would trigger a new phase of negotiation. A new national survey suggests Canadians may have soured on immigration levels, but not on multiculturalism itself. The Environics Institute and Global Migration Institute at Toronto Metropolitan University surveyed nearly 7,000 people. Colin Butler reports.
7: When Mehek Bateja moved from India to Canada with her family, it didn't take long to feel like home.
8: People are very welcoming.
7: It's an idea woven into Canada's identity, welcoming people from around the world. A new survey suggests that idea has endured, even as debates about immigration levels have become louder. Andrew Parkin is the executive director of the Environics Institute for Survey Research.
9: That concern about the numbers of immigrants who had been coming was not translating into a more broad-based concern with racial diversity, religious diversity.
7: Two-thirds of Canadians said multiculturalism has made a positive contribution to Canada's identity. But support isn't across the board. While the survey suggests Canadians overwhelmingly want equal treatment regardless of race or religion, Canadians are less comfortable when multiculturalism means separate schools and institutions for different cultural and religious groups. On Canada Day, it's a reminder, multiculturalism isn't about living apart, it's about sharing a country. Colin Butler, CBC News, London, Ontario.
5: A massive new look at mRNA safety has just been published in a leading medical journal, The Lancet. The review looked at all clinical trials, real-world data, and case reports from January 2020 through December 2025. One of the core findings is the COVID vaccine is much safer than the virus. The research counters years of public skepticism. Dr. Manish Sadarangani is one of the co-authors at the Children's Hospital Research Institute in Vancouver.
10: I think it's really important for people to understand the basic technology is safe and effective when it comes to vaccines. And we're now starting to see some really exciting data that it can also be used for cancer therapies and for personalized cancer therapies in early clinical trials.
5: One of the main concerns with the COVID vaccine has been the risk of heart inflammation, but researchers found COVID itself puts people at a far higher risk for those exact same heart issues. Starting Wednesday in Uganda, there's a 30% levy on used clothing shipped into the country. Canada makes a big share of imported clothing, with the rest coming from U.S. and Europe. Isabel Nakiria has more.
11: The sales are very poor.
12: Piles of used clothing bales lie untouched in just

0: Joseph Mugisha's store in downtown Kampala. He imports most of these clothes from Canada, but Mugisha says business has been slow in recent weeks since a 30% tax was announced for used clothing imports. Canada supplies nearly 7% of the total used clothes imported into Uganda. But some importers are now switching to new clothes from China, which are often cheaper and not subject to the new duties. The government insists its new duties are designed to protect the local garment industry. But Moses Kironde does not agree.
1: We are here in the market, but if you try to go around to find the new stuff, it's not going to be of that quality.
0: The new taxes are now making vendors rethink their business plans. Isabel Nakiria for CBC News in Kampala.
2: And that is your World This Hour. For CBC News, I'm Neil Herland.
3: The reason that I started this is I belong to a number of, let me tell you who I am for those who don't know me. My name is Harry Fine. I'm a paralegal licensed by the Law Society. I've been a paralegal since before paralegal regulation existed. And then when licensing occurred in 2008, I became a licensed paralegal. This is my website. And I don't do all that many files nowadays because I'm trying to slow down a bit. I had a grandchild this year, so I want to spend more time with my little six-month-old grandchild. And but I take a few files here and there, but I do a lot of teaching. I do a lot of consulting. You can see from my website, there's a link here where you can click and sign up for a consultation. And also have a lot of education products for just letting people in, a lot of education products for landlords, for realtors, for paralegals to understand how the RTA works. If you're in trouble with a tenancy, you know, you'll always do better with a paralegal than without. But, you know, paralegals aren't free. You know, there's an expense to them. And sometimes people don't want to spend that $1,500 or whatever the cost may be. So they want to do it on their own. But if you do it on your own and it takes a year to get to the board and you've done it on your own and you haven't been perfect, you lose. So the alternative, and I did this a couple of years ago, is to create on-demand products for everything, whether it's rent control, starting a tenancy, evicting for various things, whether it's for conduct or for rent or for purchasers and use, et cetera. So if you have any interest, you can take a look at my website, but that's not what I'm going to focus on tonight. I'm going to focus on a PowerPoint that I just whipped up today and talk about. So I was on Maria's website and people were saying, oh no, it's less than 28 days. So
4: or more.
3: It's short term or it's more than 28 days. So, oh, the RTA is going to apply. And that's just not true. And it's confusing. So I wanted to stop the confusion. And, you know, I just said, because Maria runs a number of good groups and she's we're friends, and I suggested to her, look, why don't I do this freebie? And because, you know, most of my webinars are paid. So why don't I do this freebie and talk about some of these issues so that people are who are thinking of getting into short-term rental understand what short-term versus long-term is. And conversely, people that are thinking of getting into long-term rental understand the difference and understand the distinction between the two of them. So you should all now see the PowerPoint in front of you. You're all investors or landlords or realtors, so I think you know these things, but LTB means Landlord-Tenant Board, which is the sort of a court-like agency that now, through video, does hearings all across Ontario for people that have disputes, landlords and tenants, and they try to resolve them as best they can. I'm fairly critical of the Landlord-Tenant Board, as those of you who know me know. I'm particularly critical lately because this whole process of video hearings is just like fast, fast, fast. And it's very difficult to really properly examine witnesses and present evidence and things like that. I understand they can't do in-person hearings, but you've still got to have a degree of fairness and a chance for people to tell their story. And sometimes lately that's not happening. But anyways, that's what the Landlord-Tenant Board is. It has exclusive jurisdiction to deal with residential, nothing to do with commercial, residential landlord and tenant in Ontario. And of course, if I say the Act, I mean the Residential Tenancies Act. That is the law that governs residential landlords and tenancy disputes in Ontario. It's funny, I have just a quick aside here. I have a friend in British Columbia and his daughters received a notice to be evicted in a little city of White Rock, which is a suburb of Vancouver. Mm-hmm. And she got a notice from her landlord and she's all upset. And I don't do work in British Columbia, but I told her I would help her. So I went and I read through the British Columbia Residential Tenancies Act and some of their cases about evictions for landlords' use and their rules of procedure, stuff like that. Because I'm going to appear with her, you know, on Zoom for their hearing. And I know a little about the British Columbia RTA. As it happens, it's called the RTA, the Residential Tenancies Act. But it's, change my views here. But I thought, you know, I better read through those sections pertaining to notices of termination and notices of termination for. And I was sort of shocked at how much less procedural it was. And let me give you one great example. So many landlords lose in Ontario. They go to the board, they have a great case, but they lose because they've said that a termination date is April 31st, which doesn't exist. Mm-hmm. Or April 15th instead of 14th, where a tenancy started on the 15th. Where under the BCRTA, there's a provision that says that if a landlord gives a notice that is too short, it's deemed to be amended to the day that is the proper day that it would have been, you know, had they given proper notice. Or if a landlord simply gives a notice for a date that doesn't make sense, like April 31st, it's automatically amended. In Ontario, thousands and thousands of those types of mistakes get dismissed. Landlords' applications for evictions get dismissed a year because the RTA is, the Ontario RTA, is so damn procedural. And, you know, it ends up creating more cases, because if tenants know there's a million little tricky ways to dispute an application, that encourages bad behavior. You know, I'm a big believer that if you encourage bad behavior, that's what you're going to get. You know, incentives determine behavior. So anyways, that was just quite sort of shocking to me how different it was. We're going to talk about what it means to be exempt from the RTA and what it means to be exempt in a short-term tenancy, which is, let's say, an Airbnb, versus exempt from a long-term rental, exempt from the RTA, because you're in one of those categories that is exempt from the RTA. I live in Toronto and I'm more familiar with Toronto rules. Every municipality is going to end up having their own rules about STRs. I know that Ottawa's thinking about it. I know Niagara Falls was, Marie, I don't know if they still are. All over Ontario, they're looking at what Toronto's just done. So every city is different, and you'll have to figure out what your local rules are in terms of STRs and whether they're going to regulate it. Hopefully, for your sake, they don't regulate it, because yes, STRs are a great way to make money and you know, get an investment that has a good rate of return and good security without having to worry about the damned Residential Tenancies Act.
4: I agree, Harry. I agree.
3: I know you're in favor of that.
4: Yeah, well, of course. But you know what? Like myself, I have a bed and breakfast and cottage rental in the town of Niagara-on-the-Lake. And we've always had to be licensed. But it was very fair how it was done. Now in Niagara Falls, it's not being fair about it, you know? Yeah. So every single city is different. So I'm glad you brought that up, because that's what everyone should know going into the business. If you're going to be going to the short-term rental business, you should be checking with City Hall, the bylaw office, and just find out if you're even allowed to do short-term rental.
3: Yeah. And if you don't understand reading bylaws and stuff like that, you know, you can belong to a group like Maria's, or hire a lawyer, or hire a paralegal. Yeah. We're going to talk about the gap between municipal bylaws and the RTA, how actually it left some funny spaces. Yeah. We're going to talk about this whole 28-day exemption myth, because mm-hmm. it doesn't really exist at all. Mm-hmm. We're going to talk about, okay, so what do you do if I want to evict a tenant and he's a tenant who's governed by the RTA? What do I want to do if I want to evict a tenant who's a non-RTA long-term tenant? And what do I do if a tenant doesn't want to leave, if he's a short-term, I don't want to call them a tenant, a short-term guest, and you need to get rid of them. Mm-hmm. And I want to talk about the importance, if you're doing STR, of using a platform of some sort so that at the end of the day, you'll be able to prove your intentions to a judge that you were actually doing it as a short-term rental and not trying to do it as a traditional long-term tenancy. The RTA, the most interesting and probably powerful section of the RTA is Section 3. And Section 3 sub 1 says that the RTA applies to rental units in residential complexes, despite any waiver or agreement to the contrary. So what that means is that I can't rent to somebody as a long-term tenant, but have a written agreement that it's a short-term tenancy. I mean, we can do that, but it doesn't matter. What matters is what the RTA says. The RTA applies despite any agreements that you may have or any ways you want to waive your rights under the RTA to the contrary. You can't contract out of the RTA any more than you can contract out of the Employment Standards Act and agree to pay somebody less than minimum wage. So that's important. You can't agree that something is a short-term tenancy and then rely on that. So are you covered by the RTA? Well, nobody wants to be governed by the RTA because the RTA is tough. And it's particularly tough when it takes 6 months or a year to evict a tenant. You know, it used to be when I was a member of the Landlord Tenant Board, I was an adjudicator there. It used to be we'd get things heard before us in a month. Mm-hmm. Yes. And a month made sense because people have a 1 month rent deposit. So, you know, if they weren't paying, at least landlords had some backup they could rely on. But nowadays, I have colleagues who have filed applications back in March who don't have hearings yet. That is pre-COVID when it closed down for 5 months. Lots of people who filed in August without hearing dates yet. Almost no hearing dates being issued in January, which we don't understand. Mm-hmm. And with the provincial lockdown that's just happened and the pressure on Doug Ford from tenant advocacy groups to ban COVID evictions again, because remember they did from March to August, I would think that you're going to see another banning of evictions for those even who have eviction orders in their hands. So it's going to be interesting, and you certainly don't want to have the RTA apply. But, you know, if it does, it does, and you can't control that. So some tenancies are fully exempt from the RTA. How do you become fully exempt from the RTA? Well, you have to be in one of those categories in Section 5 of the RTA. And if you're not, then you're not exempt. I mean, you can't make it up. You can't decide on your own. I'm showing you now the Residential Tenancies. Whoops, I'm showing you now the Residential Tenancies Act. And if we go to Section 5, and you can see it here, here it says exemptions under the Act. These are the only things that will allow someone not to be a residential tenancy where the RTA applies. Traveling or vacationing public, for short term, temporary accommodation. That's the one so many Airbnbs and STRs rely on. Employed on a farm and you're living on the farm. If you're in jail, obviously the RTA does not apply to that relationship. Emergency shelters, educational institutions like residences. The biggest, living accommodations where a tenant's required to share a kitchen or a bathroom with the landlord or a member of the landlord's family. So those are the only ways you can be exempt from the RTA. Simply saying it's a short-term rental doesn't matter, because if it doesn't get exempted by one of those Section 5 exemptions in the RTA applies, even if it's a short-term rental. Now, if it's a short-term rental, it probably doesn't apply, but not because it's a short-term rental, only because it's got to fit into an RTA category. Examples of RTA exemptions are the sharing of a kitchen or a washroom, a tenancy that's predominantly commercial, temporary, intended for traveling or vacation public, vacation home, hotel, Airbnb, et cetera, bread and breakfast. Don't stop believing. Certain types of education, let's say student rent, the RTA does apply. It's only actual university residences where the RTA might not apply. If you're in a place as a tenant receiving rehabilitative or therapeutic services, the RTA does not apply. So those tenancies are fully exempt from the RTA, the ones described in Section 5 of the RTA. And if they're fully exempt, what laws do cover them? Well, they're considered to be commercial tenancies. In other words, the law of contract will apply. Your lease will matter. You will have the Occupiers Liability Act, which is an Ontario statute applying, the Human Rights Code. If it relies on one of those Section 5 exemptions, then it is not a part of the RTA. It is strictly governed by contract and it's considered a commercial tenancy. A lot of landlords who have non-RTA tenancies, so let's say they're sharing a kitchen or a bathroom with the tenant, or the tenant is sharing a kitchen or a bathroom with the landlord or a member of the landlord's family. That's the way the act is worded. Let's say that's the case. And you should see me now, as opposed to, sometimes sharing doesn't work as well as it should. Okay, so let's say you have a non-RTA long-term tenancy because sharing a kitchen or bathroom or whatever. A lot of landlords think, hey, I don't need a lease. I can just kick them out, but you can't. And the truth is, if you have a non-RTA long-term tenancy because they're sharing a kitchen or bathroom with you, you need a comprehensive lease covering everything. And the reason for that is if the RTA applies, the RTA covers most things. Now you still need a lease and a good lease appendix. Some of you know, and I'm sure some of you out there have actually purchased my forms package, partly because it's got 29 great forms, but partly because the lease appendix attached to the standard government lease is the best in the business. And it protects you in every way, shape, or form. But let's say you don't have an RTA tenancy, you have a tenancy to which the RTA doesn't apply. You need a full, proper lease because you haven't agreed to anything. And if you haven't agreed to anything, how are you going to agree on when I can tell you to go, where you can park, that you're paying for utilities, how you pay for utilities, that you can't plug in your Tesla, that you can't have overnight guests. I mean, all these things would be enforceable in a non-RTA tenancy. I can come in and inspect with 2 hours notice. I don't have to give you, all those things are possible in a non-RTA tenancy, but you've got to have a lease. Okay. And a lot of investor landlords where the act doesn't apply, they come to me for a good non-RTA lease that I help them draft, which is different from my standard lease appendix. But don't think just because the RTA does not apply that a lease is not necessary. It is actually more necessary because if you don't have a lease, nothing in that relationship has been quantified. So.
4: Good point. Good point, Harry. And I know that when my own members of all my associations, if they join my inner circle, they're able to get your lease at a discount price that you've offered, but it's only the inner circle. So I really appreciate that. I'm coming up with all the goodies that are going to be within my inner circle. And one of them is the lease. And I know you have the most comprehensive and best lease there is.
3: It's 29 documents, but the lease appendix that you use with the standard government lease is superb. I've spent, frankly, 20 years working on it, when it used to be just a lease, before in 2018 when the government had their standard lease, and now, of course, as an appendix. So what's short-term? What's long-term? How does any municipal bylaws work vis-a-vis the RTA? I can't believe people are still coming in. We have 77 people here.
4: That's good. That's, well, they're very interested. I know that for a fact.
3: Oh, absolutely. So let's talk about the City of Toronto. City of Toronto, as you know, in 2018 was going to have a bylaw for short-term rentals. It got appealed to the Licensing Appeal Tribunal. Licensing Appeal Tribunal found that the city had every right to enact that bylaw. Then the LPAT decision got appealed to the Superior Court. That was dismissed. So the city is now enforcing their short-term rental bylaw, the City of Toronto. And starting January 1st, you've got to start submitting your tax to the city. So if you read the city bylaw, it says that for the purposes of short-term rental bylaw, short-term rental 28 days or less. So that's why a lot of people are getting confused about this whole 28-day thing. They think, oh, 28 days, that's some sort of cutoff. It's, if it's more than 28 days, the RTA applies. Not true. Not true at all. But we're going to talk about that. The city says that short-term includes any form of short-term rental, not just Airbnb, VRBO. It can be through Kijiji. It can be an ad you placed in a supermarket, anywhere. If it's 28 days or less and follows the other rules, then it's a legal short-term tenancy in Toronto. However, the bylaw that the city has and that all the cities will have has nothing to do with the RTA. It's only for the purpose of enforcing the city bylaw, saying whether or not you need to pay the tax, whether or not you're allowed to have the short-term rental, etc. Nothing to do with the RTA. This is municipal. The RTA is provincial. So the zoning bylaw is now in force in Toronto. Just to keep those of you who don't know in the loop, here's some of the key ingredients of the new rules. Short-term rentals for your personal residence are permitted. And really, they're tough rules. Mm-hmm. Short-term rentals of the entire unit by the owner can't be for more than 180 nights a year. The person that receives the short-term rental money, that's you, the investor, has to pay a 4% municipal accommodation tax to the city starting January 1st of the new year. So that's new, of course. Short-term rental companies like Airbnb have to pay for a license and pay a fee, which is, I think, $5,000. Individuals who rent out their places have to apply for a registration number. The cost to apply, and it's on the City of Toronto website, is $50, and they, you tell them that it's your personal residence, and you swear to that, and you give them some documents, and you fill out a form, and they will give you a license number. Once you get that license number from the City of Toronto, that license number has to appear on all your ads. And the idea is that Airbnb, for instance, will not allow a City of Toronto ad without a license number. So I can see all these underground websites starting up that don't really care about whether or not you have a license number. So like everything else in life, you know, money will find a way to flow around it.
4: For sure.
3: Zoning bylaws enforce the principal residence, because remember, you can only now rent out your principal residence. It's the place where you live, the address where you get your bills, where you pay your taxes and insurance on, where your ID on your driver's license is. Since you can only have one principal residence at a time, you can't legally in Toronto own more than one STR. That's shocking, because before there were people that owned 10, either in some of these Airbnb condos like the Ice Hotels, you know, the Ice Towers, which were at what, 12 and 14 Ice Boat Terrace, that were just full of the building's a disaster. And the building is now plummeting into, you know, maintenance issues and elevator issues. And of course, people can't sell their units because nobody wants them. And they're not allowed to rent under Airbnb anymore because it's not their principal residence. So these Airbnb hotels, people should have sold a year ago when it looked like Toronto was going to pass this. I suggested to people they sell a year ago, but many did not. So only one principal, one short-term rental per person. If your principal residence is a condominium, so let's say you do have a condo and you're out of the country for 6 months and you want to rent it on Airbnb, that would be allowed and that would be following the rules. But what if the condo in their declaration or rules says no short-term rentals less than 6 months. So that's fine. If you're going for 6 months on holiday, you could rent it out for 6 months and you'd be in compliance with the declaration of the condominium. But if you're going to try to rent something out for 2 months and the condo corp finds out that you got a rental unit that people are coming in every week or every month, you're going to get in trouble with the condominium corporation. And just let me give you an idea of how you can get into. If you run a condo in an Airbnb, if you run an Airbnb or a short-term rental of any sort in a condo that doesn't allow it in their declaration, they can take you to the superior court and force you to not rent it on a short-term rental basis. They can make you give up your business in effect. Mm-hmm. If you don't, they can take you to the superior court under the Condominiums Act for what's called a compliance order. They will show the judge the declaration. They will show the judge the proof that you're running a short-term rental. They will get an order that you have to comply, an order from the superior court that you have to get rid of that STR. Now, the condominium corp's lawyer will probably bill the condo corp about $30,000 or $40,000 for that legal process. And under the Condo Act, the condominium will then take that $40,000 legal bill and attach it to your unit as a fee. And if you don't pay it, they can sell it. They can lien your unit and sell it and get their money back. So this is no joke here. If you think you're going to get away with renting in a condo that doesn't allow short-term rentals, you're not.
4: And that's the problem, Harry. I realized a couple years ago that when I saw that there was such an influx of short-term rentals, especially in Toronto in the condo market, that I knew that the city was going to come down hard on them. Also, I knew that the condo, the bylaw within the condo was going to come down hard on it. But who listens to good advice, right? Like, this is the problem, is people only see dollar signs. They don't see or even think that, hey, you know what? This is going to have an adverse effect, and which is exactly what's happened. It's pushback in all the major cities. The governments within the city centers are saying, no, we don't want this to keep on going, because they feel that if they cut back on the short-term rental supply, you could house more people.
3: Sure, that's their argument. They say in Toronto,
4: that's what they're saying.
3: 10,000 units away from the short-term market. So it is what it is.
4: Yes, that's
3: and,
4: right.
3: It's now the law and it's going to be enforced. Mm-hmm. So in Toronto, homeowners also can't, and this I thought was wrong, but this is what they did. I thought this was an overreach. Mm-hmm. You're not even allowed to live in the house and rent out your basement as an STR. Only full-time residents of those units can rent them out. So strangely enough, if you're renting out the basement to a long-term traditional RTA tenant, they're allowed to rent it out on Airbnb as long as they're principal residents, no more than 180 days a year, all that stuff. Give their tax money, their 4% to the city, etc. As I've said here in the next bullet point, even a short-term, even a tenant can rent out their unit on Airbnb as long as they follow the rules. That brings up another important point. If you're a landlord of a traditional long-term unit tenant, you've got to make sure that in your tenancy agreement, and again, this is in my lease addendum, I have a properly written clause and you should consider using my lease addendum. You should have a lease addendum that clearly has a clause that says the tenants are not allowed to run a short-term rental business from their unit. Because if you don't have that in there, then tenants can say, hey, I'm going to start an STR operation from my, you know, regular rental unit. So be careful with proper wording.
4: Mm-hmm. Good point.
3: So if you have a second home, an investment property, a vacation rental in Toronto, and your principal residence is here, you are not allowed to rent them out as short-term rentals. You could still get Airbnb bookings. I mean, who wants to do it that way? You could change your profile on Airbnb and say that it's now long-term, but you may as well do it without getting Airbnb involved. If you have a second property and you switch to long-term rentals, it's likely that the RTA is going to apply. And those Section 5 exemptions that I talked about would determine that. Is it something for the traveling or vacationing public? And here's where the gap comes into. Here's where the legislative gap comes into that is very confusing. And I don't even know that I have all the answers because this is all new and the courts are going to have to figure it out. So follow me on this. Mm-hmm. If you have, people still coming in. If you have an STR, a short-term rental, so I have my one condo and it's a short-term rental and it's legal and I'm paying my tax and it's my principal residence because I'm out of the country 3 months a year. So that's fine. So I have my STR. What happens if I want to rent a place for 3 months to an out-of-town business executive who's coming in for 3 months? Does the RTA apply? Well, the city bylaw says it's not a legitimate STR because the city bylaw says 28 days. So 1 to 28 days, city bylaw. Does the RTA apply? Probably not, because the RTA says in Section 5, and I read you some of those exemptions, but I'm going to actually read from the Act again. Living accommodation provided by, wrong section. Living accommodation intended to be provided to the traveling or vacationing public occupied for a seasonal or temporary period in a hotel, motel, motor lodge, resort lodge, tourist camp, cottage, or cabin establishment, campground, trailer park, tourist home, bed and breakfast, vacation establishment, or vacation home. So what it says is that if I have an occupancy that's intended to be seasonal or temporary, so in this case, temporary, in a vacation establishment for the traveling or vacationing public, in this case, traveling, it's a business person, so they're not vacationing, then Section 5A says the RTA doesn't apply. That's great. I mean, that's really great because you don't want the RTA to apply. Yet, the City of Toronto says that a short-term rental is 28 days or less. Well, what happens to those that are more than 28 days, but because they're exempt by Section 5A, which is temporary accommodations, the RTA doesn't apply? I mean, it would seem to me, and this is going to have to get tested in court, that you could call it a long-term tenancy that's, you know, a six-month tenancy that's exempt from the RTA by Section 5A. And as long as you make sure that you keep it exempt from the RTA, the RTA can't bother you. Will the city say no? Will the city say no? That's short term. But the city doesn't talk about the RTA. They don't say it's either STR 28 or RTA. They just say our short-term bylaw 28 days or less. They've left this huge void. How do you make sure that if you do have, now I'm not talking STR now, if you are having a tenancy that's, let's say, 4 months or a month or 6 months or whatever, and it really is for the traveling or vacationing public for a temporary period, intended for a temporary period, how do you make sure that you don't end up having the tenant say, hey, I'm a long-term tenant, you can't evict me? Number one, have a lease drafted, a lease drafted that acknowledges that it's a short-term tenancy. Now, remember what I said at the beginning, Section 3 says you can't just decide, you can't contract out of the Act. But it's good to at least have a tenant's acknowledgement that the tenant is an employee of Philips Netherlands coming to Canada for a six-month contract to reestablish a division. Then the lease itself would talk about rent being payable on a daily basis, that towels and soap and bedding supplies are provided, that there's a check-in procedure. There's all these things that make a hotel-like stay look and feel different from a traditional long-term tenancy. So is it absolutely an RTA tenancy just because it's 6 months? No, but you better be careful. It's got to be in that exemption, probably 5A, short-term, intended for vacation or traveling, in a vacation home. And you're going to have to show in a properly written agreement that I or another paralegal can draft for you that it clearly is not a long-term tenancy. There's so much case law from the higher courts out there that describe the factors they think about when they determine whether or not it's a legitimate non-RTA tenancy. I've mentioned some of them, whether it's check-in procedure, how you pay. Do you remit HST? It's not a residential tenancy. Do you remit HST on it? Do you do the cleaning? Do you change the bed sheets, et cetera? So going back to the PowerPoint, there is this legislative gap, and clearly it's a problem because there are lots of tenancies that are greater than 28 days, but where the RTA does not apply. If it's on the Airbnb system, a legitimate STR, and in other words, you're paying your tax, it's less than 180 days, it's in your principal residence, you have a registration number, and the tenant says, I'm not leaving. What do you legally do? And actually, this is what one of the posts was about on Maria's website, and people were saying, kick them out, lock the door, call the police. And every one of those suggestions were probably wrong, even though what you say may make sense, but it's wrong. Legally, you could change the locks. They're a short-term tenant. You advise Airbnb, hopefully, and this is where people start getting into trouble. They get greedy. They put it on Airbnb for a week, and then the tenant says, I'd love to stay another week. And they say, okay, let's just do it privately. Now you don't have the protection of Airbnb. Now you can't tell a judge that it's through Airbnb. So, you know, I have an expression that I use for a lot of fact situations. The court will not let you suck and blow. Mm-hmm. You can't have it both ways. If it's a short-term rental, use a short-term rental agency.
4: Yeah.
3: Go through the complicated process of check-in and daily rents and sheets and towels and soaps and all that stuff. Because you can't have it both ways. If you do it right, some judge is going to decide that the RTA applies. So, legally, and I had lots of these over the COVID period where somebody'd move into a place and then have no place to go. And the guest doesn't want to leave, but they have to leave. So in some cases, the operator, the host, if they call them that, changed the locks. And the guest called the police and said, this is a long-term tenancy. The host said, look, here's my Airbnb agreement. Here's my Airbnb agreement. It's a short-term tenancy and it's over. The tenant says, no, that was for the first week.
4: Yeah.
3: And then we extended for a week. And then I told him I liked it so much. I liked it so much that he said, you know what? It's pretty slim pickings here. And the government said, you can't do Airbnbs. This was the summer of 2020. I'll let you rent here long-term. Yeah. Landlord says, I never said that. Mm-hmm. We never had that conversation. The officer says, I'm leaving, thank you. Go to the LTB and let them figure it out. So it's very nice and cavalier of you to say, call the police or change the lock. Very nice and cavalier until you get fined large amounts.
4: Yeah.
3: It's not simple because the guest may say the RTA applies. And frankly, sometimes it does apply. Sometimes you didn't think it applied because you thought that you could just get away with doing this or that. But if you look at Section 5A, the Act does apply. Or sometimes it's because the tenant is simply scamming you. I had one in the summer that was just like this. Guy called me. He was a professional Airbnb operator with about 50 units in the ice towers. So he called me and said, Harry, I'm getting some people not willing to leave. So for a price, I wrote him a legal opinion that he could provide to the police to provide to their counsel. That is the police department's lawyers. And it was a thing of beauty that I wrote, really. But I'm sorry, it was. And the cops gave it to the counsel and they said, you know what? Just let the LTB decide. The LTB was closed from March 15th to August 4th. This was like in May. Now, in this particular case, it was fascinating. Woman moved in, Airbnb, 1 week. Landlord took her for a second week. They negotiated a price. The landlord sends her an email saying, I'm going to bring the cleaning crew in on Monday because that's the end of the second week. Thank you very much. Mm-hmm. And she says, what do you mean? Yeah. I'm not leaving.
4: Yeah.
3: Is this the end of the second week? Mm-hmm. She says, no. Remember you came in because the shower wasn't working and I called you and I told you it wasn't working and you came in and you didn't tell me you were, I swear this is true. Mm-hmm. And you didn't tell me you were coming in and I was naked when you came in. I was so embarrassed. Mm-hmm. But anyways, I got dressed, you fixed the shower. But then we had a long talk about long-term rental. And you hummed and you hawed and you said, okay, I guess right now I'm not really allowed to do short term after April 4th, I think it was.
4: So the
3: woman scammed him into agreeing on a $1,200 a month, said, this was our agreement. It's a 1-year term, RTA tenancy, $1,200 a month.
4: Oh, wow.
3: So that's what can happen if you just think, I'm going to do some sort of informal thing here. You have to track everything. Because lots of people have been overstaying Airbnb stays mm-hmm. and saying they had a deal.
4: Yeah.
3: If you need to go to the landlord tenant board, because you can't, there's an application you can make to the LTB, either for an STR that won't leave mm-hmm. or a long-term tenant who's exempt because they share a kitchen and a bathroom who won't leave. You can file an application, to the landlord tenant board called an A1 application. It's an application to have the board determine whether the RTA applies.
4: What's that going to take? 6 months to hear back?
3: Yeah, exactly. It takes 6 months to get a hearing.
4: What a useless. What a useless. You
3: and
4: know?
3: Guess what the tenant's paying during that 6 months? Once the tenant knows you're trying to evict them, zero. Nothing.
4: That's the problem that's been going on. That's why I've been telling all the members of the group, be very, very careful. There's so many scammers out there, Harry, now.
3: But it's hard to protect yourself. If it takes 6 months to get a hearing, you could do everything right, and the tenant simply won't leave. At the end of the day, you're smarter to say to the tenant, here's $5,000, get the hell out, and pay them when they leave. Because if the unit's sitting empty for 5 months and you could get $2,000 a month for it, that's $10,000. Mm-hmm. So you've got to not deal with these emotionally. You've got to deal with these from a business perspective and say, how do I feel the least pain? Because the RTA is... And, I hate to say it, and I'm not really supposed to say it as a paralegal, but I also don't want to lie to you. The RTA, to some extent, is a train wreck.
4: Yes, it is.
3: It doesn't mean it always will be. It doesn't mean it always was. But right now it is. And they're not there for you.
4: No.
3: If the RTA applies, how do you get rid of a tenant? Well, that's a whole different story. And you can, if you're looking to evict a tenant for whatever the grounds, I have webinars for that on my website. That you can purchase very inexpensively. But obviously, if the tenant's done nothing wrong and you're not moving in personally or you're not selling it to someone who's moving in personally, the tenant literally can stay there forever. So, three different categories. STR overstayed their welcome. Sure, try changing the locks, but it won't work. Long-term tenancy, but exempt from the RTA. Well, here's what they say to do. And I don't think I covered that. It's probably in the next slide. So if the RTA applies, you go to the LTB, you let the LTB decide. If you just decided to change the locks, you're in big trouble because you can be fined up to $50,000 plus compensation to the tenant. It can get very expensive. If you're in that category of short-term of long-term tenancy, but the act doesn't apply because it's sharing of a kitchen or a bathroom. So if somebody's been in your place for a year, but the RTA does not apply, well, then it's a commercial tenancy. The common law applies. The lease wording is binding, which is why I said the lease is even more important in cases where the RTA does not apply. The case law says, and the common law says, that if somebody is in a lease that's month to month, and in this case, they're not protected by the RTA because they're sharing a kitchen and a bathroom with the landlord, you're supposed to give them a period of notice equivalent to the rental period. So in other words, 30 days notice. Give it to them in writing saying, here's your notice. You need to be out by the January the 17th. After that time, I will be changing the locks. And that is what is most often done. If you had a long-term non-RTA tenant, but they had lease term, you have to respect that term. Once you have an agreement with them, and you should have an agreement with them, then you have to abide by it. When I do these leases for non-RTA long tenancies, I have two categories of termination. Termination at the end of the term with 1 month's notice by the landlord, written, or 1 month notice by the tenant. In other words, if things aren't working out after term, goodbye, I never want to see you again. But I put a second provision in saying, however, in cases where the tenant does the following, the landlord can give 10-day written notice that the tenant has to move out. And those are things, obviously, that are very contrary to the lease. It could be smoking in a non-smoking lease. It could be violence. It could be whatever it might be, starting a fire or using illegal drugs, whatever. Because when you're in a non-RTA tenancy, you can make the rules, but you can't make them after the fact.
4: Yeah.
3: You need a much better lease in a non-RTA tenancy. So in a non-RTA tenancy, the normal way is to give them notice equivalent to a rental period of 1 month and then change the locks. However, even that's not always so simple for two reasons. First of all, recently, and my paralegal colleagues have been arguing about this, and it's quite remarkable. A case went to the Superior Court in Ontario where a non-RTA residential tenant said to the court that the landlord shouldn't be able to just give him notice and change the locks, because if it's a non-RTA tenancy, it's simply a commercial agreement, even though it's for residential occupation, and all the rights under the Commercial Tenancies Act applied, including the right for the tenant to go to court and ask for relief from eviction. So you could actually be in the place for a non-RTA long-term tenancy where you and all your friends are always saying on Facebook, oh, you can just change the locks and kick him out. But if he takes you to court, that's not so certain. And finally, of course, the second reason why it's not so simple in a non-RTA long-term tenancy, because the tenant may say the RTA does apply. The tenant may say, hey, there is no kitchen or bathroom that I'm sharing. A lot of people misunderstand the kitchen bathroom exemption because it only applies if the landlord was there first. Mm-hmm. In other words, if the tenant was there and there was another tenant on the basement floor, and then the landlord's son moved into the basement or the landlord moved in, and then the landlord says, well, ha, now the RTA doesn't apply because you're sharing the kitchen, that doesn't work. Mm-hmm. You can't move yourself in mm-hmm. in order to get yourself out from under the RTA. And I remember a fascinating case I had once. It was in Mississauga LTB at least 10 years ago, where my client, the landlord, said, Harry, the act does not apply. He does not have his own kitchen and washroom. I said, you're sure? So we brought pictures to the hearing. The tenant comes to the hearing and he says, I have my own washroom. I have my own kitchen. I whisper to my client, I say, what's going on here? Did you lie to me? Does the tenant have their own kitchen or washroom or not? My client says, no, we only have the upstairs kitchen and he uses my washroom. So I said to the adjudicator, I said, Madam Chair, this is an impossible situation for you. You don't know which is true. The RTA allows an adjudicator to make an inspection of a property as part of a hearing. So it's almost lunchtime. I don't know if you have an afternoon block. Would you be willing to hold this down, meet at 1 o'clock after your lunch at the rental? We won't go inside. We'll wait outside. The tenant can't go inside. We wait for you and then we go inside. She said, yes. I said to my client, you're sure he doesn't have his own? Anyways, we went inside. The tenant had just been lying. He shared a kitchen and a bathroom. But tenants, and this is an honest to God true story. So tenants will lie.
4: Yeah.
3: Tenants will lie. And just like landlords will lie. They will say, you know, I have my own kitchen and washroom in the basement. So sometimes in those situations, landlords do call the police, whether it's for a short-term STR, non-RTA tenancy, or a long-term non-RTA tenancy, they call the police. And as some people on the website say, oh, the police will take him out as a a trespasser. Mm-hmm. Well, I'm not saying they've never done that. And in smaller communities where everybody knows everybody and the officer knows this guy, the officers say, come on, Bill, get the hell out of here. You know, you're a bad character. Don't let me find you here again. And the tenant goes. But that's not the law. Mm-hmm. You're lucky if that happens. Mm-hmm. The cop will almost always say, landlord, I'm not dealing with it. Yeah. Go to the landlord-tenant board. I've even had cases where after a tenant's been evicted through the sheriff, through the landlord-tenant board, that the tenant breaks in through a window and says, I'm a tenant. I live here. But in that case, the landlord has the writ of possession from the sheriff. And the landlord can show that to the sheriff and say, I want you to charge him with trespassing if he doesn't leave. And the sheriff indeed will get rid of the tenant. But don't you for a moment think that it's so easy, because if you just lock the tenant out, he can file a lockout application and the board can order him back in. It just ain't so easy. So that's
4: complicated
3: stuff about when the RTA applies, when it doesn't, and sort of this gap between, in Toronto's case, municipal bylaw and the RTA. It's complicated. Mm-hmm. I'm happy to take, we said a half an hour, Maria. Am I happy to take questions till 7?
4: Yes. Maybe till 9.
3: I'm sorry, I'm done. I see, I've had too much to drink tonight.
4: You know what, Harry? Normally in the evenings, I have a little bit of glass of wine too, right? Because the days are pretty long. But you know, if you have to deal with the RTA or LTB, have a glass of wine.
3: You want the war dinner scotch and the with dinner wine? I said, yeah.
4: You know, God bless you that you have so much knowledge that you can share it with us. But like everyone says, it's still complicated. And when you sent me that message on Facebook Messenger, you said, Maria, it's complicated. It's one thing and it's another. Yes and no. That's what I said. Can you give me a straight answer? And you said, no, there is no straight answer. So I'm glad you came here. And you know, when I actually interviewed you for the first time in 2018, yeah, when the new lease was coming, and I got in touch with you, and I did, an interview at that time, and then you came down to St. Catharines and spoke to
3: St. Catharines, yeah, right in the canal,
4: New lease, I remember that. So you've been my go-to person for how many years now, right? 2 years now, going into 3. So I'm so happy to have you here. But yes, you'd have to open up their, you unmute them for anyone who has a question, because there are
3: somebody. Somebody asked me a very good question, a very smart. Well, a lot of people leave questions in the chat, which somebody did. Yes.
4: Do you want me to read the questions in the chat to you, Harry?
3: I've got one that I read that goes to a question I had. Somebody said, okay, what if he's like working on a project? Mm-hmm. Does the Act apply? Section 5H says the Act does not apply, and you have to read statute carefully. Every word matters. To living accommodation that's located, so the guy lives inside a building or project, which is used at least in part for non-residential purposes, if the occupancy is conditionable and conditional upon the occupant continuing to be an employee of or perform services related to the business. So that's sort of like a building superintendent where he's living inside, but it could be a construction project where he's living in a trailer on the site. But notice it says where the accommodation is conditional. So again, I get back to the importance of written documents. How do we know it's conditional? Because some good lawyer or paralegal has drafted an agreement that where the tenant acknowledges that his occupation of that unit is conditional upon him continuing to work for the owner of the project. Somebody asked me in an RTA lease, I just saw it, it was a new
4: month to month. Is it wiser for us to have month to month leases now rather than a year lease at a time?
3: Sure,
4: that has come up.
3: And it always was, but even more so today. Mm-hmm. If you have a lease with lease term, during that term, you can't evict for any of the no-fault reasons. Mm-hmm. That's for you or your family member moving in, a purchaser or a family member moving in. There's people logging in, it's a little late. for demolition or conversion of the property, conversion to non-residential, or for extensive renovation, in which case the tenant would have the right to move back in anyways. If you're in lease term, you can't do that. So some landlords said, well, term means if the tenant moves out early, I can get the money. No, you can't. This is not term as you would normally know it for, let's say, a commercial tenancy where there would be an obligation to pay the outstanding period.

0: I guess 2018 when she became leader. 2017 she changed the RTA. Mm-hmm. Yeah. Ridiculous provision, lots of them, but one of them said that if a tenant moves out without proper notice, so that is without finishing the lease term or without giving an N9 for, you know, for 60 days notice. So if a tenant moves in without proper notice.
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6: From CBC News, The World This Hour, I'm Neil Herland. Today is the deadline to renew and extend the Canada-United States-Mexico Agreement, better known as CUSMA. Almost no one expects a renewal, but that doesn't mean the agreement is over. Peter Armstrong reports from Washington.
7: For more than a year, trade talks have been building up to today, the deadline to extend the agreement for another 16 years. That is not expected to happen, so the deal will remain in place until it expires on July 1st of 2036. But for all the threats, the tariffs and the trade war, Goldie Hyder, CEO of the Business Council of Canada, says it's important to remember there is widespread support for this deal across all three countries.
8: Much has changed in the past 6 years, but two things haven't. Math and geography, and that applies to all three countries. A deal will be reached because the numbers are simply just too compelling.
7: Even if that's the case, the question is, how long might such a deal take? Because the tariffs and the uncertainty that come with them continue to cause real pain for the Canadian economy. Peter Armstrong, CBC News, Washington.
6: Well, it could be a dangerously hot day for people celebrating Canada Day near Parliament Hill. Environment Canada has issued a warning about a blast of heat that has settled over much of Ontario and southern Quebec. With Canada's Parliament building in the middle of a renovation, the official festivities have been moved to a nearby space without any natural shade. Stu Mills reports.
9: As people in Ottawa adjust to the uncomfortable heat, Environment Canada meteorologist Peter Kimball says this Canada Day could be a record if temperatures beat the 35.2 degree mark set 8 years ago.
10: And it was hot. They had to have misters set up everywhere to keep people cool. It's going to be comparable to that.
9: Later today, Alessia Cara, the Bare Naked Ladies, and others will perform on the grounds of the Canadian War Museum just west of Parliament. Heritage Canada's Carolyn Tchaikovsky says the wedding-style tents set up on the grounds will provide some protection from the sun.
11: Unfortunately, there's no way to cover the whole site, and we encourage folks definitely listen to their bodies and do whatever they're comfortable with.
9: Even with the scorching heat, thousands are expected for Canada Day in the capital. It will be hot, but organizers say they'd rather a sea of red and white than a sea of umbrellas. Stu Mills, CBC News, Ottawa.
6: A new social media network is officially launching today. It's made by a group of Canadians with all the data stored in Canada. Anise Haydari has more.
12: It's social media for people who hate social media.
13: Ben Waldman is the co-founder of a new social media app called Gander. It might look similar to X, Twitter, or Blue Sky, but only Canadians can post.
12: A space where they can feel heard.
13: Gander is officially launching on Canada Day, with the company saying it handles personal information differently than big tech.
12: We've built our stack open source on tech that's not subject to the Cloud Act or to the Patriot Act.
14: Just the fact it's in Canada is not a silver bullet.
13: Richard Latchman researches technology in Toronto. He's the author of Digital Wisdom, Searching for Agency in the Age of AI.
14: We still don't have great privacy legislation in Canada.
13: Gander says it will moderate posts using the principles in the Canadian Charter of Rights and Freedoms, and it won't allow people to bully. Latchman says it's unclear how that will work.
14: What does it mean to have a Canadian conversation? That's not defined anywhere.
13: After all, being mean on the internet may not violate the charter. Anise Haydari, CBC News, Calgary.
6: We're following a tragic story in Pakistan. A roof collapsed at a tutoring center under construction in the eastern city of Lahore. Police and rescue officials say at least 14 school children are dead. Another 8 children were injured and are being treated in hospital. In Venezuela, the death toll from last week's earthquakes is rising.
15: 1,943 personas fallecidas.
6: The president of the Venezuelan Assembly says 1,900.

0: 643 people are confirmed dead, and the number of injured has surpassed 10,000. Another 15,000 are now homeless because of the quake. And that is your World This Hour. For CBC News, I'm Neil Herland.
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0: Yeah, from Van Halen. If you know, you know. From CBC's Personally, this is Discount Dave and the Fix, the true-ish story about how a fake rock star led me to a real trial that held up a mirror to me. And okay, let's just say that not everyone in this story is who you think they are. 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
1: From CBC News, The World This Hour, I'm Neil Herland. The United States, Canada, and Mexico will begin talks today on the future of the North American Free Trade Deal, which is known as CUSMA in this country.
2: We're expecting a constructive exchange. I wouldn't expect any drama.
1: Prime Minister Mark Carney is expressing optimism about the virtual talks. Canada and Mexico want to extend the CUSMA deal for another 16 years. But a source tells CBC the U.S. is expected to say that it does not want to renew the deal, and that would trigger a new phase of negotiation. A new national survey suggests Canadians may have soured on immigration levels, but not on multiculturalism itself. The Environics Institute and Global Migration Institute at Toronto Metropolitan University surveyed nearly 7,000 people. Colin Butler reports.
3: When Mehak Bateja moved from India to Canada with her family, it didn't take long to feel like home.
4: People are very welcoming.
3: It's an idea woven into Canada's identity, welcoming people from around the world. A new survey suggests that idea has endured, even as debates about immigration levels have become louder. Andrew Parkin is the executive director of the Environics Institute for Survey Research.
5: That concern about the numbers of immigrants who had been coming was not translating into a more broad-based concern with racial diversity, religious diversity.
3: Two-thirds of Canadians said multiculturalism has made a positive contribution to Canada's identity. But support isn't across the board. While the survey suggests Canadians overwhelmingly want equal treatment regardless of race or religion, Canadians are less comfortable when multiculturalism means separate schools and institutions for different cultural and religious groups. On Canada Day, it's a reminder multiculturalism isn't about living apart, it's about sharing a country. Colin Butler, CBC News, London, Ontario.
1: A massive review of mRNA safety has just been published in a leading medical journal, The Lancet. The review looked at all clinical trials, real-world data, and case reports from January 2020 through December 2025. One of the core findings is the COVID vaccine is much safer than the virus. The research counters years of public skepticism. Dr. Manish Sadarangani is one of the co-authors at the Children's Hospital Research Institute in Vancouver.
6: I think it's really important for people to understand the basic technology is safe and effective when it comes to vaccines. And we're now starting to see some really exciting data that it can also be used for cancer therapies and for personalized cancer therapies in early clinical trials.
1: One of the main concerns with the COVID vaccine has been the risk of heart inflammation. But researchers found COVID itself put people at a far higher risk for those exact same heart issues. Starting today, in Uganda, there's a 30% levy on used clothing shipped into the country. Canada makes up a big share of imported clothing, with the rest coming from the U.S. and Europe. Isabel Nakiria has more.
7: The sales are very poor.
8: Piles of used clothing bales lie untouched in Joseph Mugisha's store in downtown Kampala. He imports most of these clothes from Canada, but Mugisha says business has been slow in recent weeks since a 30% tax was announced for used clothing imports. Canada supplies nearly 7% of the total used clothes imported into Uganda. But some importers are now switching to new clothes from China, which are often cheaper and not subject to the new duties. The government insists its new duties are designed to protect the local garment industry. But Moses Kironde does not agree.
9: We are here in the market, but if you try to go around to find the new stuff, it's not going to be of that quality.
8: The new taxes are now making vendors rethink their business plans. Isabel Nakiria for CBC News in Kampala.
1: And that is your World This Hour. I'm Neil Herland.

0: A glamorous life and career in New York's fashion industry was everything Douglas Stewart worked for. So why did he walk away from it all? On my podcast, Bookends, Douglas tells me all about it.
1: I think what my colleagues felt was that I was a little bit crazy. You know, to take this career that I'd been working in now for 20 years, I was a vice president of design at Kate Spade, and then I turned around at 40 and said, I'm not happy. This is not what I want to be doing with my life.

0: agreement is over. Peter Armstrong reports from Washington.
1: For more than a year, trade talks have been building up to today, the deadline to extend the agreement for another 16 years. That is not expected to happen, so the deal will remain in place until it expires on July 1st of 2036. But for all the threats, the tariffs and the trade war, Goldie Hyder, CEO of the Business Council of Canada, says it's important to remember there is widespread support for this deal across all three countries.
2: Much has changed in the past 6 years, but two things haven't. Math and geography, and that applies to all three countries. A deal will be reached because the numbers are simply just too compelling.
1: Even if that's the case, the question is, how long might such a deal take? Because the tariffs and the uncertainty that come with them continue to cause real pain for the Canadian economy. Peter Armstrong, CBC News, Washington.
0: Well, it could be a dangerously hot day for people celebrating Canada Day near Parliament Hill. Environment Canada has issued a warning about a blast of heat that has settled over much of Ontario and southern Quebec. With Canada's Parliament buildings in the middle of a renovation, the official festivities have been moved to a nearby space without any natural shade. Stu Mills reports.
3: As people in Ottawa adjust to the uncomfortable heat, Environment Canada meteorologist Peter Kimball says this Canada Day could be a record if temperatures beat the 35.2 degree mark set 8 years ago.
4: And it was hot. They had to have misters set up everywhere to keep people cool. It's going to be comparable to that.
3: Later today, Alessia Cara, the Bare Naked Ladies, and others will perform on the grounds of the Canadian War Museum just west of Parliament. Heritage Canada's Carolyn Tchaikovsky says the wedding-style tents set up on the grounds will provide some protection from the sun.
5: Unfortunately, there's no way to cover the whole site, and we encourage folks definitely listen to their bodies and do whatever they're comfortable with.
3: Even with the scorching heat, thousands are expected for Canada Day in the capital. It will be hot, but organizers say they'd rather a sea of red and white than a sea of umbrellas. Stu Mills, CBC News, Ottawa.
0: A new social media network is officially launching today. It's made by a group of Canadians with all the data stored in Canada. Anise Haydari has more.
6: It's social media for people who hate social media.
7: Ben Waldman is the co-founder of a new social media app called Gander. It might look similar to X, Twitter, or Blue Sky, but only Canadians can post.
6: A space where they can feel heard.
7: Gander is officially launching on Canada Day, with the company saying it handles personal information differently than big tech.
6: We've built our stack open source on tech that's not subject to the Cloud Act or to the Patriot Act.
8: Just the fact that it's in Canada is not a silver bullet.
7: Richard Latchman researches technology in Toronto. He's the author of Digital Wisdom, Searching for Agency in the Age of AI.
8: We still don't have great privacy legislation in Canada.
7: Gander says it will moderate posts using the principles in the Canadian Charter of Rights and Freedoms, and it won't allow people to bully. Latchman says it's unclear how that will work.
8: What does it mean to have a Canadian conversation? That's not defined anywhere.
7: After all, being mean on the internet may not violate the charter. Anise Haydari, CBC News, Calgary.
0: We're following a tragic story in Pakistan. A roof collapsed at a tutoring center under construction in the eastern city of Lahore. Police and rescue officials say at least 14 school children are dead. Another 8 children were injured and are being treated in hospital. In Venezuela, the death toll from last week's earthquakes is rising.
9: 1,943 personas fallecidas.
0: The president of the Venezuelan Assembly says 1,943 people are confirmed dead, and the number of injured has surpassed 10,000. Another 15,000 are now homeless because of the quake. And that is your World This Hour. For CBC News, I'm Neil Herland.
10: This is one of those songs you can't help but sing along to.

0: Chew on this bold question from Dentine Gum. Is it ever okay to compliment a millennial on their skinny jeans in 2026? Dentine, chew bold.
1: This is World Report. Good morning. I'm Marcia Young. This Canada Day could be dangerously hot for people celebrating in Ontario and Quebec. Environment Canada has issued heat warnings for parts of both provinces. Ottawa could have one of its hottest days on record, and the festivities are in a part of the city with no natural shade. At LeBreton Flats, under the sun, the humidex is expected to reach 45 degrees Celsius. The CBC's Stu Mills reports from the capital.
2: Like, there's a limit for the concrete. If it's 30 degrees, we can't pour the concrete.
3: Pargat Singh is part of a crew pouring a new sidewalk near the American Embassy in downtown Ottawa. This week, they've had to make a kind of cement punch to slow down the cure time.
2: So this is not a normal concrete we're pouring. We're putting ice in the concrete.
3: As people

0: Heritage Canada's Carolyn Tchaikovsky says the wedding-style tent set up on the grounds will provide some protection from the sun and an expected humidex of 45.
1: Unfortunately, there's no way to cover the whole site, so we are doing the best with what we have, and we encourage folks definitely listen to their bodies and do whatever they're comfortable with.
0: Even with the scorching heat, thousands are expected for Canada Day in the capital. It will be hot, but organizers say they'd rather a sea of red and white than a sea of umbrellas. Stu Mills, CBC News, Ottawa.
2: A new national survey suggests Canadians may have soured on immigration levels, but not on multiculturalism. The study is by the Environics Institute and the Toronto Metropolitan University. They looked at the views of nearly 7,000 people. They found that many feel the current immigration targets are too high, but the vast majority still see cultural diversity as a core part of Canada's identity. Colin Butler has the story.
3: When Mahek Bateja moved from India to Canada with her family, it didn't take long to feel like home.
4: One thing that I really liked about this country is the people are very welcoming.
3: It's an idea woven into Canada's identity, welcoming people from around the world. A new survey suggests that idea has endured, even as debates about immigration levels have become louder. Andrew Parkin is the executive director of the Environics Institute for Survey Research.
5: What we found is that concern about the numbers of immigrants who had been coming was not translating into a more broad-based concern with, diversity, ethnic diversity, racial diversity, religious diversity.
3: Two-thirds of Canadians said multiculturalism has made a positive contribution to Canada's identity. Even among Canadians who see immigration negatively, the majority still see multiculturalism as a good thing.
6: Canada embraces people of different culture. You get to meet them and you learn so much from their experiences.
7: You might think that it might divide us, but I think that also brings us together.
3: But support isn't across the board. While the survey suggests Canadians overwhelmingly want equal treatment regardless of race or religion, Canadians are less comfortable when multiculturalism means separate schools and institutions for different cultural and religious groups. On Canada Day, it's a reminder, multiculturalism isn't about living apart, it's about sharing a country. Colin Butler, CBC News, London, Ontario.
2: Today is the hard deadline to extend the Canada-US-Mexico trade agreement. Representatives from all three nations meet virtually today on the future of the deal. CUSMA shields most Canadian exports from U.S. tariffs. Reports say Washington will refuse to sign a proposed 16-year extension. The Trump administration is expected to demand a full renegotiation instead. Both Canada and Mexico want to keep the deal in place. The pact remains active until 2036. Any country can opt out with 6 months' notice. Iranian state media says a foreign container ship has run aground in the Strait of Hormuz.
8: Chew on this bold question from Dentine Gum. Is it ever okay to compliment a millennial on their skinny jeans in 2026? Dentine, chew bold.
2: This is World Report. Good morning. I'm Marcia Young. This Canada Day could be dangerously hot for people celebrating in Ontario and Quebec. Environment Canada has issued heat warnings for parts of both provinces. Ottawa could have one of its hottest days on record, and the festivities are in a part of the city with no natural shade. At Le Breton Flats, under the sun, the humidex is expected to reach 45 degrees Celsius. The CBC's Stu Mills reports from the capital.
9: Like, there's a limit for the concrete. If it's 30 degrees, we can't pour the concrete.
0: Pargat Singh is part of a crew pouring a new sidewalk near the American Embassy in downtown Ottawa. This week, they've had to make a kind of cement punch to slow down the cure time.
9: So this is not a normal concrete we're pouring. We're putting ice in the concrete.
0: As people in Ottawa adjust to the uncomfortable heat, Environment Canada meteorologist Peter Kimball says this Canada Day could be a record if temperatures beat the 35.2 degree mark set 8 years ago.
10: And it was hot, so much so that they had to have misters set up everywhere to keep people cool. It's going to be comparable to that.
0: Later today, Alessia Cara, the Bare Naked Ladies, and others will perform on the grounds of the Canadian War Museum just west of Parliament. Heritage Canada's Carolyn Tchaikovsky says the wedding-style tent set up on the grounds will provide some protection from the sun and an expected humidex of 45.
1: Unfortunately, there's no way to cover the whole site, so we are doing the best with what we have, and we...

0: encourage folks definitely listen to their bodies and do whatever they're comfortable with.
1: Even with the scorching heat, thousands are expected for Canada Day in the capital. It will be hot, but organizers say they'd rather a sea of red and white than a sea of umbrellas. Stu Mills, CBC News, Ottawa.
2: A new national survey suggests Canadians may have soured on immigration levels, but not on multiculturalism. The study is by the Environics Institute and the Toronto Metropolitan University. They looked at the views of nearly 7,000 people. They found that many feel the current immigration targets are too high, but the vast majority still see cultural diversity as a core part of Canada's identity. Colin Butler has the story.
3: When Mehek Bateja moved from India to Canada with her family, it didn't take long to feel like home.
4: One thing that I really liked about this country is the people are very welcoming.
3: It's an idea woven into Canada's identity, welcoming people from around the world. A new survey suggests that idea has endured, even as debates about immigration levels have become louder. Andrew Parkin is the executive director of the Environics Institute for Survey Research.
5: What we found is that concern about the numbers of immigrants who had been coming was not translating into a more broad-based concern with, diversity, ethnic diversity, racial diversity, religious diversity.
3: Two-thirds of Canadians said multiculturalism has made a positive contribution to Canada's identity. Even among Canadians who see immigration negatively, the majority still see multiculturalism as a good thing.
6: Like, Canada embraces people of different culture. You get to meet them and you learn so much from different their experiences.
7: You might think that it might divide us, but I think that also brings us together.
3: But support isn't across the board. While the survey suggests Canadians overwhelmingly want equal treatment regardless of race or religion, Canadians are less comfortable when multiculturalism means separate schools and institutions for different cultural and religious groups. On Canada Day, it's a reminder multiculturalism isn't about living apart. It's about sharing a country. Colin Butler, CBC News, London, Ontario.
2: Today is a hard deadline to extend the Canada-US-Mexico trade agreement. Representatives from all three nations meet virtually today on the future of the deal. CUSMA shields most Canadian exports from U.S. tariffs. Reports say Washington will refuse to sign a proposed 16-year extension. The Trump administration is expected to demand a full renegotiation instead. Both Canada and Mexico want to keep the deal in place. The pact remains active until 2036. Any country can opt out with 6 months' notice. Iranian state media says a foreign container ship has run aground in the Strait of Hormuz.
8: Chew on this bold question from Dentine Gum. Is it ever okay to compliment a millennial on their skinny jeans in 2026? Dentine, chew bold.
2: This is World Report. Good morning. I'm Marcia Young. This Canada Day could be dangerously hot for people celebrating in Ontario and Quebec. Environment Canada has issued heat warnings for parts of both provinces. Ottawa could have one of its hottest days on record, and the festivities are in a part of the city with no natural shade. At Le Breton Flats, under the sun, the humidex is expected to reach 45 degrees Celsius. The CBC's Stu Mills reports from the capital.
9: Like, there's a limit for the concrete. If it's 30 degrees, we can't pour the concrete.
1: Pargat Singh is part of a crew pouring a new sidewalk near the American Embassy in downtown Ottawa. This week, they've had to make a kind of cement punch to slow down the cure time.
9: So this is not a normal concrete we're pouring. We're putting ice in the concrete.
1: As people in Ottawa adjust to the uncomfortable heat, Environment Canada meteorologist Peter Kimball says this Canada Day could be a record if temperatures beat the 35.2 degree mark set 8 years ago.
10: And it was hot, so much so that they had to have misters set up everywhere to keep people cool. It's going to be comparable to that.
1: Later today, Alessia Cara, the Bare Naked Ladies, and others will perform on the grounds of the Canadian War Museum just west of Parliament. Heritage Canada's Carolyn Tchaikovsky says the wedding-style tents set up on the grounds will provide some protection from the sun and an expected humidex of 45.
11: Unfortunately, there's no way to cover the whole site, so we are doing the best with what we have, and we encourage folks definitely listen to their bodies and do whatever they're comfortable with.
1: Even with the scorching heat, thousands are expected for Canada Day in the capital. It will be hot, but organizers say they'd rather a sea of red and white than a sea of umbrellas. Stu Mills, CBC News, Ottawa.
2: A new national survey suggests Canadians may have soured on immigration levels, but not on multiculturalism. The study is by the Environics Institute and the Toronto Metropolitan University. They looked at the views of nearly 7,000 people. They found that many feel the current immigration targets are too high, but the vast majority still see cultural diversity as a core part of Canada's identity. Colin Butler has the story.
3: When Mehak Bateja moved from India to Canada with her family, it didn't take long to feel like home.
4: One thing that I really liked about this country is the people are very welcoming.
3: It's an idea woven into Canada's identity, welcoming people from around the world. A new survey suggests that idea has endured, even as debates about immigration levels have become louder. Andrew Parkin is the executive director of the Environics Institute for Survey Research.
5: What we found is that concern about the numbers of immigrants who had been coming was not translating into a more broad-based concern with, diversity, ethnic diversity, racial diversity, religious diversity.
3: Two-thirds of Canadians said multiculturalism has made a positive contribution to Canada's identity. Even among Canadians who see immigration negatively, the majority still see multiculturalism as a good thing.
6: Like, Canada embraces people of different culture. You get to meet them and you learn so much from different their experiences.
7: You might think that it might divide us, but I think that also brings us together.
3: But support isn't across the board. While the survey suggests Canadians overwhelmingly want equal treatment regardless of race or religion, Canadians are less comfortable when multiculturalism means separate schools and institutions for different cultural and religious groups. On Canada Day, it's a reminder, multiculturalism isn't about living apart, it's about sharing a country. Colin Butler, CBC News, London, Ontario.
2: Today is a hard deadline to extend the Canada-U.S.-Mexico trade agreement. Representatives from all three nations meet virtually today on the future of the deal. CUSMA shields most Canadian exports from U.S. tariffs. Reports say Washington will refuse to sign a proposed 16-year extension. The Trump administration is expected to demand a full renegotiation instead. Both Canada and Mexico want to keep the deal in place. The pact remains active until 2036. Any country can opt out with 6 months' notice. Iranian state media says a foreign container ship has run aground in the Strait of Hormuz.
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0: If you sold somebody a loaded gun who you knew was in a vulnerable state and they shot themselves, I think it is murder. 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
2: From CBC News, The World This Hour, I'm Claude Feig, and happy Canada Day. Today is the deadline to renew and extend the Canada-US-Mexico agreement, better known as CUSMA. But almost no one expects that deal to be renewed. Peter Armstrong reports from Washington.
3: For more than a year, trade talks have been building up to today, the deadline to extend the agreement for another 16 years. That is not expected to happen, so the deal will remain in place until it expires on July 1st of 2036. But for all the threats, the tariffs and the trade war, Goldie Hyder, CEO of the Business Council of Canada, says it's important to remember there is widespread support for this deal across all three countries.
4: Much has changed in the past 6 years, but two things haven't. Math and geography, and that applies to all three countries. A deal will be reached because the numbers are simply just too compelling.
3: Even if that's the case, the question is, how long might such a deal take? Because the tariffs and the uncertainty that come with them continue to cause real pain for the Canadian economy. Peter Armstrong, CBC News, Washington.
2: Environment Canada has issued a warning about a blast of heat that has settled over much of Ontario and southern Quebec. With Canada's Parliament building in the middle of a renovation, Canada Day official festivities in Ottawa have been moved to a nearby space without any natural shade. Stu Mills reports.
5: As people in Ottawa adjust to the uncomfortable heat, Environment Canada meteorologist Peter Kimball says this Canada Day could be a record if temperatures beat the 35.2 degree mark set 8 years ago.
6: And it was hot. They had to have misters set up everywhere to keep people cool. It's going to be comparable to that.
5: Later today, Alessia Cara, the Bare Naked Ladies, and others will perform on the grounds of the Canadian War Museum just west of Parliament. Heritage Canada's Carolyn Tchaikovsky says the wedding-style tents set up on the grounds will provide some protection from the sun.
7: Unfortunately, there's no way to cover the whole site, and we encourage folks definitely listen to their bodies and do whatever they're comfortable with.
5: Even with the scorching heat, thousands are expected for Canada Day in the capital. It will be hot, but organizers say they'd rather a sea of red and white than a sea of umbrellas. Stu Mills, CBC News, Ottawa.
2: Extreme flooding has forced several municipalities in Manitoba's Parkland region to declare states of emergency. The deluge follows severe summer storms, which dropped over 100 millimeters of rain in some southern and western parts of the province. Firefighter Mark McKay says his community of Minitonas Bozeman is completely cut off from help.
8: I think at the moment what we really need is a helicopter. We need some help for if we have emergencies or anything. We really have no way to get to anybody at the moment out of town. We can't get between the towns. We're just really, really struggling for access.
2: Municipal crews clearing debris and monitoring rising water levels say provincial emergency officials are advising residents to stay away from flooded highways. Iranian state media says a foreign container ship has run aground in the Strait of Hormuz. Tehran claims that the vessel wandered into shallow waters after veering off a government-approved shipping lane. The grounding comes at a sensitive time. Technical peace talks are starting today in Doha to resolve who controls the strategic waterway. Iran wants to enforce its own routes and collect transit fees. The U.S. and its Gulf allies have rejected that demand. In peacetime, a fifth of the world's oil flows through the Strait of Hormuz. And Victor Willis has died. He was the voice behind some of the disco anthems, biggest disco anthems in history, including YMCA. He passed away yesterday following a brief illness. He co-wrote the group's massive hits, including Macho Man, In the Navy, and YMCA. He was 74. And that is your World This Hour. For CBC News, I'm Claude Feig.
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0: In Beale City, Michigan, life is usually predictable. Everyone knows everyone, and nothing stays secret for long. But then two teenagers start receiving dozens of anonymous texts a day. Messages that go from unsettling to threatening. The kind of harassment that tears friendships apart, puts families at odds, and leaves a whole community wondering, who would do this? I'm Kathleen Goldtar, and this week on Crime Story, we uncover how thousands of anonymous messages tore through a tight-knit community. 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
1: From CBC News, The World This Hour, I'm Claude Fay, and happy Canada Day. The United States, Canada, and Mexico will begin talks today on the future of the North American free trade deal known as CUSMA.
2: We're expecting a constructive exchange. I wouldn't expect any drama.
1: Prime Minister Mark Carney is expressing optimism about the virtual talks. Canada and Mexico want to extend the CUSMA deal for another 16 years. But a source tells CBC News the U.S. is expected to say that it does not want to renew the deal, and that would trigger a new phase of negotiations. A new national survey suggests Canadians may have soured on immigration levels, but not on multiculturalism itself. The Environics Institute and Global Migration Institute at TMU in Toronto surveyed nearly 7,000 people. Colin Butler reports.
3: When Mehak Bateja moved from India to Canada with her family, it didn't take long to feel like home.
4: People are very welcoming.
3: It's an idea woven into Canada's identity, welcoming people from around the world. A new survey suggests that idea has endured, even as debates about immigration levels have become louder. Andrew Parkin is the executive director of the Environics Institute for Survey Research.
5: That concern about the numbers of immigrants who had been coming was not translating into a more broad-based concern with racial diversity. Religious diversity.
3: Two-thirds of Canadians said multiculturalism has made a positive contribution to Canada's identity. But support isn't across the board. While the survey suggests Canadians overwhelmingly want equal treatment regardless of race or religion, Canadians are less comfortable when multiculturalism means separate schools and institutions for different cultural and religious groups. On Canada Day, it's a reminder multiculturalism isn't about living apart. It's about sharing a country. Colin Butler, CBC News, London, Ontario.
1: This morning at Buckingham Palace. Foot guards in their signature red tunics and bearskin caps march on the palace grounds. The iconic Changing the Guard ceremony has returned to its regular schedule following disruptions caused by an extreme heat wave across the United Kingdom. The troops' traditional bearskin caps and heavy wool uniforms pose a severe heat stress risk. Today's ceremony contained a little Canada. A specialized musical troupe plays a version of Canadian singer The Weeknd's Blinding Lights. While the guards continue their sentry work at the palace year-round, public ceremonies alternate locations throughout the week. A new social media network is officially launching today. It's made by Canadians for Canadians. Anis Haidari has more.
6: It's social media for people who hate social media.
7: Ben Waldman is the co-founder of a new social media app called Gander. It might look similar to X, Twitter, or Blue Sky, but only Canadians can post.
6: A space where they can feel heard.
7: Gander is officially launching on Canada Day, with the company saying it handles personal information differently than big tech.
6: We've built our stack open source on tech that's not subject to the Cloud Act or to the Patriot Act.
8: Just the fact that it's in Canada is not a silver bullet.
7: Richard Latchman researches technology in Toronto. He's the author of Digital Wisdom, Searching for Agency in the Age of AI.
8: We still don't have great privacy legislation in Canada.
7: Gander says it will moderate posts using the principles in the Canadian Charter of Rights and Freedoms, and it won't allow people to bully. Latchman says it's unclear how that will work.
8: What does it mean to have a Canadian conversation? That's not defined anywhere.
7: After all, being mean on the internet may not violate the charter. Anis Haidari, CBC News, Calgary.
1: Canada is entering the 2027 Eurovision Song Contest. The song contest is being held in Bulgaria next year, and more than 100 million people are expected to tune in. Canada is the first new country to join the Eurovision Song Contest since Australia did in 2015. CBC will unveil details on how Canada's entry will be selected later this year. And that is your World This Hour. For CBC News, I'm Claude Fague.
4: Hi, everyone. It's Maria Recruit here, All Things Real Estate. It's Wednesday, June the 10th, 2020. And we're going to be discussing today, should you be buying your property that you're looking at right now? How do you calculate the numbers on a rental property? Should you buy it? Should you leave it alone? Like there are magic numbers that I use myself. I always calculate. I have to make 10% return on the investment. If I can't, I don't even touch it. But everybody has different numbers, right? But I mean, I've always stayed out of trouble because of that. And I have today Colton Lukey, who is a real estate investor in Niagara, Ontario, Canada. Welcome. How are you today, Colton?
9: Hi, Maria. Thank you. I'm very well. Thank you very much for having me. It's a pleasure to be on your podcast.
4: Yeah, you know, it's a pleasure having you, Colton. You're such a young man, and you said you've been in the business for 4 years now. Is that correct?
9: That's correct. So I purchased my first property June 2016.
4: Okay. Tell us why you decided to go into real estate investing.
9: Yeah, so real estate investing was something that I felt I really understood. You know, I always felt that everyone always needs a place to live. And I always felt that over time, the price of real estate will continue to go up. We will have ups and downs, but in the long term, it will go up. Yeah. I also had some older mentors in my life saying, I wish I would have bought more real estate. Mm-hmm. I wish I would have continued buying, and they didn't. So I just kind of wanted to take advantage of my age and start buying property as young as I could.
4: Very smart, very smart. I started when I was 49, but before that, I had my own businesses as a business development consultant. But I don't regret starting at 49 because I was ready for it, right? I had other things I wanted to do before. I lived in Europe. I studied. I got my master's degree in Europe and loved living 10 years in Europe. How many people get that choice, right? And then I started a business in New York City, and then I came to the Niagara region, started my consulting practice and training practice. I'm a recruit and associates, and then decided at 49 I wanted to go into real estate because I thought, you know what, that's where the money is, you know, and I didn't want to work so hard. And it's true. I've been in it for 20 years now. So you can always start real estate. Like people, like, it's great that you start. I think you're in your 20s, perhaps. Am I correct?
9: You're
4: good.
9: Right.
4: Good. Perfect. But you can start at any time, 30s, 40s, 50s. It doesn't really matter, right? Because real estate will always go up in value. And so, you know, the sooner you get started, the more money you'll make. But you have to treat it as a business. I think you'd agree with that. Is that, Colton, that we have to, you know, we have to look at real estate as a business and not be in a negative cash flow, which a lot of the new investors are doing, which really scares me because look at what's happened now with the COVID. What are you going to do if you're in a negative cash flow? And then, so you're in a negative cash flow and then you have tenants that you can't even evict them. What kind of business model is that? So real estate investing is not for everyone. I don't think everyone should be doing. If you're not willing to have a mentor like you did, and I had a mentor when I started, you have to have a mentor and you have to go to meetings where you meet other real estate investors and talk about this, you know, because I know you're very heavily into the social media. I know you have your own podcast too, because I've watched it. I think great information. So that's what's necessary, to listen to people who are successful and not just trying to sell their programs, but are actually doing it, right? I mean, we are business people doing it. So you decide to go into real estate 2016. How has it been so far?
9: So there have been ups and there have been downs, but definitely a lot more ups.
4: Okay.
9: And definitely a lot more work than I initially realized.
4: Yes.
9: which I think is common for a lot of young people looking to get into the game.
4: Mm-hmm.
9: But I want to touch on another point that you brought up earlier about, you know, it's about education, right? It's about educating yourself. Yes. It's about going out there, meeting other individuals, just surrounding yourself with those like-minded individuals.
4: Yes.
9: And that's something that more recently I started doing.
4: Mm-hmm.
9: That's why I do things like my YouTube channel.
4: Yes.
9: And that's why me and a couple other people started the Niagara Region Real Estate Meetup.
4: Fantastic.
9: We want our goal, I think our main goal, at least my main goal, is to put that information out there so then others can also succeed.
4: Yes.
9: Right?
4: Yes.
9: Because I wish I knew the people I knew now when I got started in 2016, because I probably would have saved myself thousands of dollars and countless mistakes.
4: So right. Can you go into some of your mistakes so someone doesn't think it's just, free for home, just buy something and everything works out well? Can you give us some ideas of what mistakes you feel that you've made? Or we've all made mistakes. I mean, I have too, right?
9: Oh, absolutely. And it's the only way you learn, right? So, I mean, right from the get-go, one of the biggest ones was I didn't know everything that went into actually the buying process. So I had no idea what closing costs were. Mm-hmm. So, and I was spreading myself so thin that I had to take a credit card advance at that time to actually pay off the lawyer.
4: Sure.
9: Right? Because I didn't know. I thought it was a down payment and fees and that's it.
4: Yeah.
9: But so, mistake number one right there. Mistake number two was maybe if I would have known what I know now, I probably could have negotiated a little bit more on that property.
4: Mm-hmm.
9: Right? Yeah. Because now that I see things, there was foundation cracks that I would have easily seen if I knew what they were.
4: Yeah.
9: Right? So there's a lot of mistakes you're going to make, but you have to just make sure you overcome them, right?
4: Yes.
9: And you will. And you will keep progressing in your real estate journey.
4: That's the trick, right? I mean, we all learn. I realize what I'm thinking about because I was just talking to Howard Tavrogis, who's a paralegal that I haven't seen the Land and Tenant Board for about 10 years now. And the only reason I did see them in the past is because I had made mistakes. I let my guard down. I didn't do all my due diligence on the people that were coming in. So that's, which I have never done before since. Okay, there was, you have to jump through hoops to get into any of my properties now, so I won't have those problems ever again. I mean, I can be fooled once, but fooled twice, like they say, fool once, shame on you, shame on them, be fooled twice, shame on you, you're the dummy. I mean, this is your business. You don't need to be taught the same lesson over and over and over again. Smarten up and learn. And I'm so glad you started your group because I had a group going, and I know some of your members were in my group. It's called the Niagara Real Estate Investors Association and the Canadian Real Estate Investors Association. And I started about five or six years ago. And I did that because there was no one else in Niagara that was holding meetings. When I first started on my journey with real estate 20 years ago, there were a lot of people, a lot of groups I belonged to. And slowly they closed up. And so for many years, there was no one. So then I decided on my own to go ahead. And I had 5 great years of networking with people. But I thought I could do much more by starting my own radio show and TV show like I'm doing now, where I can have people every day coming, not just once a month. That was coming because we would have a group of experts and we would be asking them questions. We'd be talking about different topics where now I can talk to someone every single day. I can have at 3 o'clock, 4 o'clock, whenever. So it's eased up my burden. I can do everything from my home office and still get all my information across. And also people from all over the world can hear it, not just in Niagara, which it was at that time. And I used to have a lot of people coming all the way from Mississauga or Toronto, Colton, and they would come 2 hours late because they were stuck in traffic. So I thought, I've got to do it a different way. So I'm glad you're picked up the baton and you're doing things locally that people can go and you're all probably very young people too, where a lot of my investors were very mature investors in the Niagara region, So great to see young people like yourself. Keep up the good work.
9: Absolutely. Well, appreciate that. Thank you. And you as well. What we're doing online, starting, online, essentially education, that's the way, the world's going now. Everything's going online. So, that's truly where I get the best return is when I can actually provide somebody valued information and I can see them grow.
4: Yeah. So tell us now how to purchase a good piece of property and calculating so the other people make the same mistakes.
9: Perfect. Yeah. So I actually created just a little bit of a PowerPoint here and I will share that with everybody. It's a deal that I have been working on or that I did. This was actually we closed last May.
4: Mm-hmm.
9: So this property was in Welland, Ontario. It is a 3-bedroom up, 2-bedroom down, 2 separate units. Now, with this particular property, my bread and butter over the last few years have pretty much been 1970 builds with a separate entrance.
4: Yeah.
9: And that's a key thing when getting started. You have to understand what type of property you're buying. The reason why I like 1960s, 1970s is because most of the time you're going to get a poured concrete foundation.
4: Mm-hmm.
9: You're going to get a solid foundation that's less susceptible to getting cracks. You're probably still going to get a crack or two here, but if you have a block foundation, you're more susceptible to water leaks. Another thing when you want to purchase a property is ask the seller or the seller's agent, last time the roof, the furnace, and the windows were replaced.
4: Yes.
9: These are all things that are going to cost you thousands and thousands of dollars. And the whole point is to get something right now where you can potentially save some of that cash flow and pay for those expenses down the road.
4: Yeah.
9: So that's a key piece of information, is understand the type of property you're buying. Now, this particular property, like I said, was in Welland, Ontario. The upper unit was already rented for $1,405, under market, but still a decent rent. And the lower unit was owner-occupied. So this property was actually originally listed for $300,000 6 months prior. And for whatever reason, it didn't sell. I don't know why. But when I saw it come back on the market, within one day, I jumped on the opportunity and I had it locked down. And that's another key thing, is that you have to make sure that you have all of your ducks in a row. Make sure you have your pre-approval set in place before you start looking for property. So this was purchased for $260,000.
4: Wow, good for you. Excellent.
9: Fantastic price. And this was on the MLS, by the way. All my properties have been on the MLS.
4: Yeah, mine too.
9: So with down payment and closing costs, approximately $56,000, and this property needed around $10,000 in renovations. This particular one, we haven't even touched the upstairs because they have tenants living up there. They're great. They're happy. We're just going to let them be.
4: Sure.
9: And downstairs, I'll go into a little bit more later on. But so in total, $66,000 is what I needed in order to purchase the property. Yeah. Now, this money actually came from a prior refinance on my first property. But we'll continue with this one. So all I did renovations for this one is I knew that I could add a bedroom, which then meant I could increase the overall monthly rent for that apartment. So adding a bedroom, adding a window, I put 50% new floors in, I added a tile surround, laminate countertop backsplash, slight fixtures and some paint. So pretty cosmetic for the most part, besides some framing and a window. All that was done for $10,000.
4: Excellent.
9: Now, this is where it comes extremely important when breaking down a calculation for a rental property. So like I said, the three bedroom was rented for $1,405, but my long-term fair market value is $1,750. So I know in the long term, I'll be able to raise the rent roll. Two bedroom, I was able to get rented for $1,275. So in total, this property is bringing in $2,680 a month.
4: Excellent.
9: Which meets that 1% rule that I usually go by.
4: Yes.
9: So when breaking down expenses, as you see here, this was approximately what my current expenses are before the refi we did. So in total, the expenses were $1,775. Mm-hmm. I include everything in there, including repair and vacancy, which I have as R&V. But I do my own property management still, so I don't factor that in yet.
4: Yeah.
9: But from the get-go, this property returned 16.4% ROC, which is return on cash.
4: Yes.
9: That's how I determine a return. I don't factor in appreciation and I don't factor in mortgage pay down. I want to know when I'm putting 60 some odd thousand dollars in, what is my return on cash within 1 year?
4: Mm-hmm. Excellent. That's a really good return on investment. Myself, how I've done it is I only bought good houses in good areas and usually about the 70s or 1980s or 60s. It didn't really matter, but I never bought anything I had to fix. So I took my time about finding the right property in the right area. And the moment I closed was the moment people moved in. And so I had first and last security deposit and I had money to cover my mortgages. So that's how I did it, because I didn't want any fixer up.

0: myself. I just refinanced now and I got a lot of money, which is wonderful. I'm going to put it in the bank for now until I find the right house, if I even want to do that, right? But I can live off of that money without worrying about now with a land and tenant board, not that I have any cases there anyways, but I can take my time with the COVID-19. We don't know the ramifications of that, whether people can start suing you if they get ill in your home. Quite frankly, I'm exhausted. I mean, I started my first business in 1982, started real estate in 2000. I'm exhausted from my businesses. So now I've got to relax a little bit. And my property, like I always say, your house should work for you, not you work for it. Now it's time for my house to give me a vacation. You know, take that money, put it in the bank, and do what I want to do. So that's the beauty of real estate. And, you know, when you pull your money out like you did and I'm doing, is that the house is back on the market, going up in value. The moment we get that money, it goes up in value if you buy good properties in good areas. And then if you get good tenants, that's a bonus, Colton.
1: And that's everything, right? You have to make sure that's good property, mm-hmm. in a good area with good tenants and good future growth as well.
0: Yes.
1: And it's ever so more important. You know, the refinance is extremely important, especially for younger investors like mm-hmm. myself who were working with very limited capital, right?
0: Yes.
1: We didn't know how to raise capital. We didn't really have joint venture partners. We didn't really understand how that works. So by being able to refinance the property within a short period of time, you can then deploy that money into another property and keep building your portfolio.
0: Yeah.
1: And that's where, honestly, is the most important thing. You have to make sure that you're able to refinance that property, pull out majority, if not all your money, so then you can deploy it. And that's exactly what I did in this property here. This is just an example, but you know, within 4 months, the new value of that property was $335,000.
0: Sure.
1: Our available equity was $61,000. So we only own this property for $5,000.
0: Yeah,
1: right?
0: So love it.
1: Within a couple months of cash flow, that property is free, and then it becomes an infinite return.
0: Yeah, I love it. That's why real estate is so good.
1: That's exactly it. And plus, there's so many tax benefits with real estate as well, as I'm sure you know.
0: Yes. But you could tell our listeners what the tax benefits are, because that's what we're talking about, right? Is the house going to work for you? Or are you working for the house?
1: Absolutely. Well, the best part about a refinance is that you're pulling out all that money tax-free.
0: Yep.
1: Where if you're going to sell that property on the open market, you're subject to capital gains tax, right? So you're with the refinance method, I know a lot of younger investors are calling it the BRRRR method, but mm-hmm. you're pulling out your money tax-free. So you're mm-hmm. essentially flipping the property already, but then you keep the asset that will continue to go up in value over time, and it's still cash flowing $600, $700, $800, $900 a month.
0: Yes.
1: And that's the true power of real estate right there.
0: Exactly. Yes. And you know, people don't even realize, like, I mean, I know some people that have a lot of equity in their home, and like the old method was pay down your real estate, you know, you don't have to pay a mortgage. I look at that saying, no, that's not the way to do it. Why would I leave all that equity in the house to pay down for what? To give to your children? You know, I don't have children. I mean, what about yourself? Why can't you live a little bit freer and enjoy it? And if that's what you want to do, to treat yourself, right? To be good to yourself. If not, put in another piece of real estate, which is what I used to do. I refinance,
2: okay. So
0: pull it out, pay off my second. I always had
2: a
0: first and second mortgage holder. So I would have
2: because
0: the mortgage with the bank.
2: Money with
0: and then the second
2: mortgage
0: would be a private lender. Now it's my own money as second mortgages. But, you know, like, and I never wanted any other joint venture partners except with the banks and a private lender. I didn't want to be bothered with all of that.
2: It's a lot
0: I don't
2: of
0: want someone telling me what to do with the property, because I know I'll do the best job. Now, I don't know if you're going into joint venture partnerships, but myself, I preferred not to do it and never did for 20 years. Whether I do that in the future, maybe, but I doubt it. I think I'm just going to continue. You know, I have a fabulous mortgage broker that can find me. I just got a third mortgage. You wouldn't even believe the amount I was able to pull out with a third mortgage. Unheard of, you know? So if you've got a good mortgage broker, that's your best friend.
1: Honestly, yeah. Knowing the right mortgage broker really excelled my portfolio.
0: Yes.
1: Because, you know, and that's another mistake I made, right? Was I thought that I would work with the same bank that my parents work with, that mm-hmm. I had a savings account since

0: I was 10 years old, but that's one bank's criteria, right? Mm-hmm. Where a mortgage broker gives you options for hundreds of lenders, hundreds of different criteria. So for the viewers out there, if you're just starting to get into real estate or thinking about investing in real estate, work with a mortgage broker. Don't just work with the person that you've been working with for however long your parents worked with. It's honest, that right there saved me so much time and so much money. Yes. And now I was able to scale so much faster. But you brought up a very interesting point, which mm-hmm. a lot of people, especially older, maybe in their 40s, 50s, or 60s, mm-hmm. they have a lot of untapped equity.
1: Yes.
0: Right? And they can get that money out right now at 2%.
1: I know.
0: Right. And so why not take some of that money and go try and earn 10, 15, 20% mm-hmm. returns? Mm-hmm. Right? So then you can actually give something. If you have your children, you can hand down real estate, because let's be honest, money is going down in value every single day.
1: Exactly. Right? Yes.
0: Especially with all this money printing that the government's doing now. Yeah. You know, it's going to be insane what the effects are going to be. So by having your money sit in equity or just in cash, you're not making any money. You're losing money every year to inflation.
1: So, exactly.
0: You know, if you have a lot of equity tied up in your home, take some of that, get knowledgeable about real estate investing, mm-hmm. network, and deploy some of that money so then you can actually make real returns.
1: Exactly. I agree 100%. Putting your money in the bank or keeping in your house that you've paid off is a waste of time and energy. And because there's a lot of seniors that don't have enough money. The only equity they have is their house. Well, I even suggest to them, why don't you refinance? They don't even know what that means. And you know what? Until I started going to real estate, I didn't know what that meant either, Colton, quite frankly, right? I mean, we don't learn in school financial literacy. We only learn it throughout life if we have our parents or our mentors that can show us the path, right? And we learn as we go along and read books and read and watch programs and that. So really, financial literacy is the secret to all of this. That's the secret to all of this, is the financial literacy.
0: Absolutely. It's needed. It's needed, yeah. Not just in the older generation, but younger generation, right?
1: Every single person
0: should be educating themselves about personal finance, about how money actually works.
1: Mm-hmm. Yes. Yes. Good point. I'm glad to see such young people like you understanding things like that, because there's so much more education on the internet, quite frankly, right?
0: Yeah. Absolutely. Right. And that's the main reason why I started my YouTube channel, was to help educate others, right?
1: Yeah, that's what I'm trying to do too, is educate and learn and then network with other people that are in the industry. Because now, you know, being in the house for so long, I mean, I only went out 8 times since March, the middle of March, believe it or not. And I'm fine. I love it. I'm working in my garden. I'm cooking. I'm having a great time. I'm getting accustomed to this and getting spoiled, quite frankly. But I have a manager that goes out and does whatever needs to get done, so I can relax and really work on my business, because I'm changing my business model here as you and I are speaking also, right? And looking at, you know, do I want to work as hard as I was working? Do I need to work as hard as I was working? Maybe not, you know? So just re-looking at everything. So do you want to just give advice to anyone who's starting out, and then talk about your upcoming projects, Colton?
0: Yeah. So, I mean, if you're just starting out and you're looking to take the plunge, you know, right now we're in a time where there's a lot of uncertainty. We don't know what the market's going to do, but it's better to be safe than sorry, right? Mm-hmm. So
1: yes,
0: if you were that homeowner that potential buyer, that was really stretching themselves already, you know, you're putting absolutely everything into a down payment, I would highly recommend that you just maybe hold off a little bit and try to save more cash.
1: Yeah.
0: One thing I always, always say on my YouTube channel is to have a minimum of 6 to 12 months emergency fund.
1: Exactly.
0: What happens if you lose your job? We just saw 5+ million Canadians lose their job. What happens if you have a devastating repair that you need done, right? What happens if your parents need money or something like that? Mm-hmm. Always make sure that you have a reserve fund. You never, ever spread yourself too thin.
1: Yeah.
0: That is the number one piece of advice.
1: Very wise. Very wise.
0: Surround yourself with like-minded individuals. I know now, obviously, with, you know, COVID-19 going around, it's harder. You can't go to meetups and stuff like that. But if you're watching this right now, you're on the right step.
1: Yeah.
0: Educate yourself. Everything's online. Check out Maria's channel. Check out my YouTube channel. Check out just YouTube in general. There's so much free content out there mm-hmm. that you can, you know, access for free, which, you know, generations, obviously, before never had that.
1: Yes, exactly. Exactly. Yeah. Very good point. If I can just point something out to you, you know, we've never had this happen in history this long. We certainly had the 1918, you know, you had the Spanish flu, they had that, and they were going through very, very hard times. But this still hasn't stopped. This hasn't finished. We don't know what's around the corner. So having a reserve fund is what was able to me to relax through this whole time and not worry where the money's coming from, because I'm not going to rent to anyone I don't feel comfortable with. And I'm certainly not going to rent to anyone until I feel that I'm safe in those properties myself, if I have to go in. But just statistics that in the United States, there's 41 million people unemployed. That's a larger population than the whole of Canada is unemployed. Think about those statistics.
0: And that's just people who've actually been able to apply. They say it's well over 50 million.
1: I'm sure it is, if not more.
0: The scary part, right? The scary part, the virus itself is scary, but what's more scary is the financial impact that this is going to cause.
1: Yes. Yes.
0: Right, where, you know, we could see something worse than 2008 that we saw in the States, but we could see that on a global scale.
1: Yes.
0: Right. We could see mass foreclosures and everything like that. So by having a reserve fund protects you from obviously that, from having to foreclose on your property, at least gives you a little bit more cushion.
1: Yes.
0: But if you're able to save more money, there's going to be more opportunities to come.
1: Sure.
0: Right.
1: Absolutely. I agree. Yeah.
0: If this economy turned around sooner rather than later, we're going to see a lot more foreclosures, I think, in 2021. So to jump to the next question about what my plans are going forward, I'm still currently looking for real estate. The numbers have to make sense. Yeah. I'm looking not just in Niagara, but I'm also looking out of the province.
1: Excellent.
0: But I want to make sure that I always keep enough capital set aside for when I believe we're going to see more opportunities come later down the road. Right. So I'm looking, but at the same time, I'm cautious, right? And I just finished up a duplex in Fort Erie, which I documented, a 10-part series on my YouTube channel. So you can go watch that if you want to know everything about that. But I'm also in the midst of possibly selling one of my properties to raise more capital.
1: Sure. Right? Why not? Sure. Right?
0: And I want to – the end goal is to always get into bigger real estate. So I want to try and roll that money into something maybe 8, 10, 12 units.
1: Good idea. Good idea. And you're starting young enough, Colton, to do that, right? Because that's a different risk. I mean, you know, when you have a single family dwelling, it's a smaller risk than if you go into apartment buildings. And I remember when I was thinking at one point to do that, going into large apartment buildings, and I was speaking to my mentor about that and my mortgage broker. And my mentor said, look, Marie, you know what, you could do it, but you know, you're doing so well with your single family dwellings. You've got your system down so well. You know, when you have a single family dwelling or duplex, you're only going to go, you know, you're going to make a $1,000, $2,000 mistake. But if you get bigger buildings, it could be a $100,000 mistake, you know. So I'm sure you have a mentor or someone that you can go and get information from, because that's the only way I would do it if I were to do it again, is that I would go ahead with a mentor who's, you know, and mine was doing this quite successfully, and that he just moved from single family right into apartment buildings, and he's doing very well.
0: Yes, yeah, that's exactly it. Yeah, absolutely. Yeah. You have a network, right? Meet people that are where you want to be, right? And then just do what they do, right? Listen to them, listen to their mistakes.
1: Yes.
0: And what works out for them.
1: Yeah, that's where I've learned the most. So how can people get in touch with you then, Colton?
0: Absolutely. So if, like I said, I do have a YouTube channel. Simply by just typing in my name, you'll find it there. I upload a couple times a week. You can also find me on Facebook, and I also have a Instagram. It's called Investor Travel Couple. One thing my fiance and I do is we love to travel. So being locked up right now really sucks, but so that's something that we document on there, and I also document our real estate as well. So those are the three easiest ways to get in contact with me. Always feel free to reach out. You know, check out my YouTube channel, comment on the videos. If you ever have questions, feel free to do that.
1: And you'll find Colton is on my Canadian Real Estate Investors Association. He's one of my members. And actually, it was one of his YouTube channels that he posted was that it really piqued my interest. And that's why I wanted you to be on my show, because I really enjoyed that. I went on your YouTube channel and watched it, and I subscribed. So I'm asking everyone to subscribe to my YouTube channel, including you.
0: right after this.
1: Yeah, it's called Real Estate Media News Network. Please do subscribe there. And I've got like 67 or 68 videos, believe it or not. So, and I'm uploading them. I don't even have time to upload everything, but you can find me on Facebook with all the shows that I'm producing every single day. But I want to thank you very much, Colton. What a pleasure to have you on my show. And today we were talking about calculating if your house is worth purchasing. How much cash flow can you make? What are the expenses? Are you going to have future? Is your investment going to prove successful in the future that you're in an area that will continue to grow as far as cash flow? And also, will it increase its value? I've always purchased houses that have always increased. I'm sure as you are, as a savvy businessman, you've done the same thing. You know, this is a business after all, and we have to take care of our business. So, Colton, thank you very much for being my guest. Colton is a real estate investor in the Niagara region. He's right here next door to me. And I'm glad to hear that he's investing in Fort Erie and Welland. Good places. Good places.
0: Well, thank you very much. Colton,
1: all the best. Thank you for being my guest. We'll see you again, of course. Take care.
0: Thanks for having me.

0: ustedes que son padres de familias.
1: Buenas tardes, señoras y señoritas. 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Primero vamos a escuchar First It Giveth. ¡Qué música impresionante, temible y verdaderamente ahora! 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

0: Welcome aboard Via Rail. Please sit and enjoy. 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Flip. Or that. And enjoy. Via Rail. Love the way.
1: From CBC News, The World This Hour, I'm Claude Feig, and happy Canada Day. Today is the deadline to renew and extend the Canada-US-Mexico agreement, better known as CUSMA. But almost no one expects that renewal. Peter Armstrong reports from Washington.
2: For more than a year, trade talks have been building up to today, the deadline to extend the agreement for another 16 years. That is not expected to happen. So the deal will remain in place until it expires on July 1st of 2036. But for all the threats, the tariffs and the trade war, Goldie Hyder, CEO of the Business Council of Canada, says it's important to remember there is widespread support for this deal across all three countries.
3: Much has changed in the past 6 years, but two things haven't. Math and geography, and that applies to all three countries. A deal will be reached because the numbers are simply just too compelling.
2: Even if that's the case, the question is, how long might such a deal take? Because the tariffs and the uncertainty that come with them continue to cause real pain for the Canadian economy. Peter Armstrong, CBC News, Washington.
1: A fire at an apartment block in Belgium has left at least six people dead. That is the sound of emergency crews on the scene in the city of Antwerp. A fire ignited shortly before 10 a.m. local time. Thick black smoke trapped residents inside their units. Crews rescued several people from their balconies. The fire is believed to have started on the eighth floor of the 10-story building. Officials say more than 200 people live in the complex, which had to be evacuated. In Venezuela, the death toll from last week's earthquakes is rising.
4: 1,943 personas fallecidas.
1: The president of the Venezuelan Assembly saying 1,943 people are now confirmed dead, and the number of injured has surpassed 10,000. Another 15,000 are now homeless because of the quake. Extreme flooding has forced several municipalities in Manitoba's Parkland region to declare states of emergency. The deluge follows severe summer storms that dropped over 100 millimeters of rain in some southern and western parts of the province. Firefighter Mark McKay says his community of Minnetonka's Bozeman is completely cut off from help.
5: I think at the moment what we really need is a helicopter. We need some help for... If we have emergencies or anything, we really have no way to get to anybody at the moment. Out of town, we can't get between the towns. We're just really, really struggling for access.
1: Municipal crews are clearing debris and monitoring rising water levels. Provincial emergency officials are advising residents to stay away from flooded highways. A breakaway traditionalist faction of the Catholic Church has defied a personal plea from Pope Leo. The group staged an unapproved ceremony in the Swiss mountains today, a move that risks total excommunication. As Megan Williams reports from Rome, the high-stakes rebellion marks the first major crisis for the American Pope.
6: Hundreds of traditionalist Catholics packed a field near and under a tent in the Swiss mountains. The Society of St. Pius X, or SSPX, has stood apart from Rome for decades. It was founded in the 60s in opposition to the Second Vatican Council's modernizing reforms. Its all-male members celebrating the old Latin Mass and accusing the modern church of heresy. The Vatican excommunicated its founder in 1988 after a similar unauthorized consecration. Today's ceremony fell on that same date, exactly 38 years later. Pope Leo had written them personally, calling the move a sin of extreme gravity and begging them to return. He didn't meet with them, though, something that irked conservative Catholics, says Vatican observer Francis X. Rocca.
7: He'll meet with the Archbishop of Canterbury, who's a woman, but he won't meet with the SSPX.
6: The SSPX said it fears neither the penalties nor the excommunication. Megan Williams, CBC News, Rome.
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2: From CBC News, The World This Hour, I'm Claude Feig, and happy Canada Day. The United States, Canada, and Mexico will begin talks today on the future of the North American free trade deal known as CUSMA.
3: We're expecting a constructive exchange. I wouldn't expect any drama.
2: Prime Minister Mark Carney is expressing optimism about the virtual talks. Canada and Mexico want to extend the CUSMA deal for another 16 years, but a source tells CBC News that the U.S. is expected to say that it does not want to renew the deal, and that would trigger a new phase of negotiations. This morning at Buckingham Palace, foot guards in their signature red tunics and bearskin caps march on the palace grounds. The iconic changing of the guard ceremony has returned to its regular schedule following disruptions caused by an extreme heat wave across the UK. The troops' traditional bearskin caps and heavy wool uniforms pose a severe heat stress risk. Today's ceremony also contained a little Canada. A specialized musical troupe plays a version of Canadian singer The Weeknd's Blinding Lights. While the guards continue their sentry work at the palace year-round, public ceremonies alternate locations throughout the week. A new national survey suggests Canadians may have soured on immigration levels, but not on multiculturalism itself. The Environics Institute and Global Migration Institute at Toronto Metropolitan University surveyed nearly 7,000 people. Colin Butler reports.
4: When Mehek Bateja moved from India to Canada with her family, it didn't take long to feel like home.
5: People are very welcoming.
4: It's an idea woven into Canada's identity, welcoming people from around the world. A new survey suggests that idea has endured, even as debates about immigration levels have become louder. Andrew Parkin is the executive director of the Environics Institute for Survey Research.
6: That concern about the numbers of immigrants who had been coming was not translating into a more broad-based concern with racial diversity, religious diversity.
4: Two-thirds of Canadians said multiculturalism has made a positive contribution to Canada's identity. But support isn't across the board. While the survey suggests Canadians overwhelmingly want equal treatment regardless of race or religion, Canadians are less comfortable when multiculturalism means separate schools and institutions for different cultural and religious groups. On Canada Day, it's a reminder multiculturalism isn't about living apart. It's about sharing a country. Colin Butler, CBC News, London, Ontario.
2: Canada is entering the 2027 Eurovision Song Contest. The contest is being held in Bulgaria next year, and more than 100 million people are expected to tune in. Canada is the first new country to join Eurovision since Australia did it in 2015. CBC will unveil details on how Canada's entry will be selected later this year. A new social media network is officially launching today, made by Canadians for Canadians. Anis Haidari reports.
7: It's social media for people who hate social media.
8: Ben Waldman is the co-founder of a new social media app called Gander. It might look similar to X, Twitter, or Blue Sky, but only Canadians can post.
7: A space where they can feel heard.
8: Gander is officially launching on Canada Day, with the company saying it handles personal information differently than big tech.
7: We've built our stack open source on tech that's not subject to the Cloud Act or to the Patriot Act.
9: Just the fact that it's in Canada is not a silver bullet.
8: Richard Latchman researches technology in Toronto. He's the author of Digital Wisdom, Searching for Agency in the Age of AI.
9: We still don't have great privacy legislation in Canada.
8: Gander says it will moderate posts using the principles in the Canadian Charter of Rights and Freedoms, and it won't allow people to bully. Latchman says it's unclear how that will work.
9: What does it mean to have a Canadian conversation? That's not defined anywhere.
8: After all, being mean on the internet may not violate the charter. Anis Haidari, CBC News, Calgary.
2: And that is your World This Hour. For CBC News, I'm Claude Feig.
5: 5-star tenant. And I've got three other wonderful real estate investors and landlords long-term that will give us some really good insight on who not to choose and who you should be choosing. I want to invite Lena Gergen. How are you today?
10: I'm great. Thank you, Maria. How are you?
5: Wonderful. And Lena, where are you from? Where do you live?
10: Okay, so I am living in Vaughan, but my real estate portfolio is all in Eastern Ontario. And I also own a property management company that manages various types of real estate assets that range all the way out from Eastern Ontario, the Ottawa Valley, and then from Oshawa all the way through to Niagara Falls, Hamilton, Brantford, and surrounding. So I'm everywhere.
5: Is that enough for you? And you're also in the United States too.
10: No, I've got so many other businesses that go on too. Apparently it's not. But I enjoy it. It's what I do full time. Like, this is all that I live, eat, and breathe.
5: Fantastic. Yeah, which are just pretty much what I do too. And I think all the four of us pretty much live, breathe, and think about real estate all day long.
10: This
5: and
10: is
5: how many years have you been
10: going
5: in real
10: into
5: estate?
10: 18, so 2003. Yeah, going into 18 years now. A while.
5: Fantastic. So you have a lot of wisdom to share with everyone, which is what it's all about too. Thank you, Lena. Thank you for choosing to join me. And now we're going to go to Jay. Hi, Jay.
11: Doing well, Maria. Thanks for having me.
5: How are you today, Jay? My pleasure. My pleasure, Jay. So tell us a little bit about yourself.
11: I've been in real estate since 2014. Started out, bought my very first property on the Hamilton Mountain back when you could buy properties on the Hamilton Mountain that were affordable. And then in 2016, I got into the real estate game, got licensed, and started a property management company. I service the Niagara-Hamilton areas and work with investors in terms of tenant placement and property management.
5: Fantastic, fantastic. Welcome. Thank you very much. And Rob LaMontagne, how are you? So nice to have you join me.
12: Doing good. Thank you for inviting me.
5: Rob? You're welcome. I know you had your speaker off. So tell us a little bit about your real estate background.
12: Oh, I've been in real estate since 2010. I was self-employed and had no pension. So 2008, the global recession of 2008 kind of did me in, and I had to figure out another plan. And that plan involved getting trained in investment real estate and starting to look at rental properties. So I started with my training in 2010, I bought my first building in 2010, and I haven't looked back. I enjoy it.
5: Think about real estate all day long, like I do, correct? Like the three of us are doing it all, so
12: right. Pretty much.
5: So wonderful to have you. Thank you. Thank you. Myself, I've been in real estate since 2000, so I'm going into my 21st year. I love real estate. For myself, I chose real estate because I knew that was the fastest way of gaining wealth and being financially independent, and it's proven to be that way because since 2008, I just do real estate, and that's where I get all my financial monies from. So I'm very happy to be doing it for 21 years. It's a great business model, and as a woman, I think it's one of the best business models to be in, quite frankly, because it's a level playing field. I mean, you're only as good as what you know and how smart you are about business. So speaking about that, you know, we all know what's going on about the tenants, right? With 2020 not being able to evict them and tenants not paying and really destroying properties, and the landlord tenant board has been shut down. It's opened up. Now it's kind of, I guess, semi in the air. Everything's done via like Zoom calls like we're doing right now. So I'm going to be asking you, just to help our members of my association, how do they choose their next 5-star tenant? So the first thing I'm going to start with is, let's look at how not to choose them. Let's look at whom we shouldn't be choosing. So I'm going to ask Lena to start off with, what is the one red flag that you get when you're interviewing a person who wants to come into your home and rent from you?
10: Sorry, my daughter's roller coaster just fell over. So first red flag is even before we get to an interview perspective. If you're responding to an ad and you're asking me questions that are already in my ad, we're going to have a problem. So that for me is the first thing that just thank you, no thank you, next.
5: Okay. Yeah. That was really easy, right? That's really easy for you. So you don't even bother with them after that, I'm sure. You just kind of nice to get off the phone with them. Yeah, for sure. Great. I love that, Lena. I love the way you do things, business, you know, straight out, just like me. If you don't fit this thing, forget about it. It's not going to work, right? Really simple.
11: The big thing for me is two things. One, if you can move in a hurry, I mean, that's always a giant red flag. I mean, there are exceptions to that rule. And secondly, I think the biggest thing is just, you know, you have cash in hand and you're ready to go. It's like, okay, I've got money, I can move in. When can I go? You know, and they want to kind of skip through the steps, right? Like, I think like all of us on this call, we have processes in place in terms of how we set things up. But when you want to try and bypass those, and as an investor, I think we all know that we don't want to make a mortgage payment unless we have to. But at the same time, it's like follow the processes to make sure you get the right tenant.
5: Yes. And Rob, how about yourself?
12: Well, I've got one immediate red flag, and that's when the prospective tenant doesn't want to give me any personal information. I won't show a property unless the tenant has filled in my rental application and tells me a little bit about themselves. And very often I end up with tenants that say, well, I don't give that kind of information and I don't want to share that kind of stuff. And I'm sorry, but if you want to move into my building and my apartment, I need to know some things about you before I'm even willing to show you.
5: Yeah. Bravo. I feel the same way. Myself, red flags. and I just had this happen just 2 weeks ago, actually, where somebody wanted to move in quickly again. And what they said was when they sent me an email, it was, I need to move out where I'm living. My conditions are not very good where I'm living, right? Okay. So, honey, that's a red flag for me. So when I asked them where they were living, they said, I'm living at home. I said, okay. So you know what, I'm going to need to talk to your mother about you before you come. She just got off that phone call so fast. You can see her running down the street. So I mean that, you know, things like that. I mean, they write one thing, and then when I ask where you're living now and what's wrong with where you're living now, well, I'm living at home. Okay, troublemakers. Lena, back to you. Let's have some fun with this.
10: Oh, geez. Okay. So are we still like pre-screening or are we now at the showing? Because.
5: Oh, we're pre-screening. We're still pre-screening. Okay.
10: So we haven't gotten there yet.
5: Not even meeting.
10: Oh, I don't even talk to them on the phone. My God, if we've gotten on a phone call, you're already like halfway into the apartment. I can't be bothered. So for me, I'm sorry, I can't. There's so much happening on a daily basis, and now I'm in mandatory kindergarten, so like I can't be bothered. So if you're asking me if you can split up first and last month's rent, I cannot be bothered. If you're asking me about, you know, what my policies are when it comes to guests or pets, or if you're giving these like long-winded stories about how you have to leave because there's mold and there's this and, you know, No.
5: Red flag, right?
10: And to be honest, they may not be a problem. They may not be a problem in terms of a tenant. So I just want to be very clear. They may not be a problem tenant, right? They may be great. They may keep the place in a good state of repairs. They may pay their rent on time, but they're going to drive me insane. So when I'm screening them, I'm screening who the heck I want to be dealing with for however long it is that I'm going to be dealing with as well, right? So just to be honest.
5: You have to be honest. This is a long-term relationship, right? I mean, that's the way I look at it too. I look at people as long-term. Can I handle them? Can they handle me? Yeah. Do they mesh with my personality? It has to mesh with my personality and what I see. Like I have an avatar of what kind of a tenant I want. Do they fit into the avatar? If they don't, they don't get in. Really simple. You know, they have to go by my rules and the way I want things done, not the way you want things done. Go find somebody, some other sucker. That's the way I look at it. Anyways, enough about that. Jay, you're next. You're just laughing at me, right, Jay? I cut with my hand. Okay, it's your turn, Jay. I can't hear you, hon. I can't hear you. Jay, I can't hear you.
12: You might be muted, Jay.
5: Yeah, you might be muted. Unmute, that's it. Go ahead, Jay. Nope. Nope.
12: Okay, I'll go while he's having a problem.
5: Nope, you're still muted, Jay.
12: I always ask my family about okay, where they're okay. currently living and why they're leaving. I'm always interested in the answer to that question. And if I get an answer like, you know, we just got married and we're thinking of a family and right now we're in a one bedroom apartment, we'd like something a little bigger. That's very different than, oh, my landlord's driving me crazy. He's such an idiot. He's nitpicking me all the time. You get a wide range of answers about what they think of their current property. Landlord doesn't look after the property and the landlord's doing this and phone the landlord about the stove and it's not working. And all of a sudden you start to get a feel for if they're bad mouthing their current landlord and they're bad mouthing their current apartment, what are they going to do about you?
5: Exactly. I feel the same way. Jay, are you back on? Jay? No, it's not working. It's not working. Just see what you can do, Jay. I'm just going to go ahead to Robert. But that's for sure. I mean, if somebody badmouths their present landlord, they're going to badmouth me. And they're going to be troublemakers, right? I mean, nobody does that, talks bad about their landlord, because that's what they're going to be talking bad about me in the future. And I have to have somebody who has respected their last landlord, and has appreciated the last landlord, and will appreciate me and my home also. So that's a red flag for me too. Jay, are you okay?
11: I hope so. Can you guys hear me or no?
5: Yes. Yeah, fine.
11: All right, perfect. I don't know what happened there. So
5: your turn, Jay.
11: Yeah, so I mean, my story, so once, like when I first started into property management, it was the one-man wrecking crew, which was me. So I actually used to make phone calls. I used to get on the phone. I used to talk to people. Yeah. And that's before I, couldn't deal with the stories. And I remember one prospect that phoned back. They sent me an email at 11 o'clock and then in the morning. And what I did was I always set up my calls later in the day. So I got back to them. I said, send me the best number to reach you at and I'll call you back. So I remember phoning back. I had my list of all my prospects that I was phoning back. And this guy, I phoned him back and I said, you know, you called me about this property. He's like, yeah, I'm not moving anymore. I'm like, oh, okay. He's like, yeah, I'm not moving to St. Catharines anymore. And I'm like, oh, he's like, I'm moving to Guelph now. And I'm like, okay, well, you called me at 11. It's now like 7 o'clock, right? In 8 hours, you've moved like, 150 kilometers away. So it's like, if you're indecisive, or you can't. And I think that's part of the reason why I prefer to get on the phone, because when you're screening the applicants, you ask them questions and it's like, boom, boom, boom, boom, right? There's different ways to do it, right? I mean, obviously you want to screen people in before you take the time to make those calls, and that's important. But if you're a smaller landlord, it's beneficial to make those calls early. And then as you get to the scale of others of us, you either have other people that make those calls for you, or you protect your time and you just don't get on the phone with them until you've screened them in.
5: Yeah.
12: And on that I would be really quick to say, why the change from St. Catharines to Guelph? Like, what do you do for a living that your job changed that dramatically?
5: That's another red flag for me. That would be a red flag. How can you change your mind so quickly, right? Yeah, I agree. Lena, it's your turn now.
10: So
5: red flags.
10: Oh geez. Okay, so you're making me think. Right,
5: I know,
10: now
5: it's, funny, Lena. It's too late at night.
10: No, it's not that it's too late at night. It's just the way that we do business now is so different that like red flags don't even get that far. So right now in our business, the way that we function, we have an add up. There's a virtual tour up. And the very next thing that this this tenant has to do before they contact me is request a rental application. So there's a link that they go onto our website. They have to get an application. And if they actually are willing and able to go through and complete that application, then we'll have a discussion. I posted a 2-bedroom unit 3 weeks ago. on Facebook, on Zumper, and on Kijiji. And in the span of 2.5 hours, I got 57 inquiries, I got 32 rental application requests, and I got 2 applications that came in, and one of them is moving in next week.
5: Wow. Wow. Wow.
10: Right? It took one afternoon, 2 showings. The unit was rented. First and last was paid in full. My tenants have the highest credit scores that I've seen in that particular region in the last 15 years.
5: Wow.
10: So it's different. Like, we don't even have that far to go because they weed themselves out. My application is 12 pages long. Like, nobody wants it. It is.
5: Excellent. Excellent. I know, Jay, you use an application form too, right?
11: Yeah, no, absolutely. I mean, ours is pretty detailed too. And, you know, it's a good screening mechanism, like Lena says, right? Like, and if you're using paper, please stop using paper applications. It's way too easy to forge. Mm-hmm. But I think the biggest thing is, you know, is that that's one of the screening processes, right? I mean, our application is $25, right? So that's another way to screen people in or out. You're either committed to doing it or you're not. And that just covers the cost of the credit pull, right? Yeah. It's very simple. So I think, like, the biggest thing is use that as a way to continue to screen people in. So it's like when Lena talked about those numbers, it's really true. It's like she went from 57 to, what, 32? So you cut it in half, half again, and then eventually you get 2 or 3 applications. Like, everyone thinks, like, they get so fixated on the 57 numbers. Well, guess what? Yeah. You only have one house. It's not a popularity contest. Yeah. You have one house. You need one quality tenant. So just focus on that.
5: We have a question. Very good. I'm glad you brought up the application form, Lena. Ali Nazarian, thank you. Thank you for your question. Where can one find a good application template or website? Can you help them out here? Lena?
10: My husband built ours.
5: Okay.
10: And then we populated into DocuSign, and then he programmed it so it all gets auto set and whatnot. So honestly, there are lots of them that are floating around in the landlord groups. You want to make sure that what you're using, you're legally allowed to use, right? So a form that I, as a non-realtor, can use is not the same as that which a realtor can use, right? Because Oria has their own forms and I'm not allowed to use those. And technically neither are you if you're not a realtor. I know that the paralegal Harry Fine sells a package that has an application in there. So maybe try that.
5: Yeah.
10: I don't know. I mean, I'd love to offer you to sell you mine, but I mean, that's not what I'm here for.
5: Thank you. Hey, what about yourself? Any advice for
11: Yeah, Harry? So we use a few, or we've tried out a few. I mean, the main one that we use a program called Neighborly. And that seems to be the most popular with landlords. There's a couple other new ones floating around. Single Key is one. They're based out of Toronto, and there's a few others. I think if you Google some of them, and just see what's out there, right? I mean, at the end of the day, you want something. I'm a big proponent of, you want to pull your own credit. You don't want the tenant to submit you with a credit report, because if you Google fake Equifax credit report, you can make your own online. You can have the best credit score and everything. You need to do your due diligence, and, you know, it's very rare. I mean, I started out doing paper and accepting Equifax credit reports from people, and knock on wood, I was really lucky that nothing happened, but you want to be very careful in getting the right information, and going from there.
5: Yeah. Good advice. Thank you, Robert. How about yourself? Do you have an application form that you send out to the people who want to apply?
12: Yes, we have an application form. But we also, most of the rentals that I do are rent to own. If I don't have a property manager, I do the rent to owns. And the beauty with that is that generally I get referred the rent to own tenant from a mortgage broker. And the mortgage broker has already done a mortgage application. The mortgage broker has already done the credit checks. The mortgage broker has already done most of that work. And as part of the tenant's signing with the mortgage broker, they also agree that I'm allowed to view that information if they're going to do a rent to own for me. So the mortgage broker has gotten me their credit reports. The mortgage broker has gotten me the
5: credit scores,
12: the mortgage incomes, their job, proof of identity, all that stuff. Mm-hmm. So it's one area where the pre-screening is largely done in advance for me, and I just have to review it.
5: I love that idea, don't you guys? I mean, if we could get a mortgage broker to do this job for us, and you know, pay them something for it, because they can get all that really quickly. That's what they do all day long, right? I mean, maybe that's a way of doing this.
10: Yeah. Rob made a very good point, Jay. You and I are not very good business people. Hire a property manager. Like, we do this for a living. We have all the forms.
13: Just hire a really good
10: property manager. Rob made a very good point. Jay, we are not good at this at all.
12: My property is in Windsor and Phoenix. I can't manage them from where I am. I have to have a local property manager.
10: That is the answer we're supposed to be getting.
5: Exactly. But hire a good property manager. I mean, all you guys are good property managers. How do you choose the right property manager? That's another issue.
10: Weekend.
5: That's another day of discussion.
14: Oh yeah.
5: Myself, I just do everything on the phone, and then I send paper out email, send them out the application after that. But I'm already deciding if I like them on the phone. I don't even bother. And then if I try, and what I do with them, because I know they're not qualified just from talking to them, you know, then I'll say, I'll give them their dignity. I said, if you're really interested, please call me tomorrow. And we can get on with the paperwork. Nobody's ever called me back, except the right ones, right? So that's how I do it. Just like you, it's changed so much. Now we do more virtual stuff. And, you know, I've saved so much time. I mean, thank God for COVID for that, right? We're learning to get smarter as a business. We're getting much, much stronger. Okay, now, third thing. Okay, so again, Lena, back to you. Some more red flags.
10: Okay, so when COVID first started, what I started doing is when people would call the office to inquire, I would start to like purposely irritate and agitate them.
5: Yeah.
10: So I would purposely like pretend that I didn't know what they were talking about. And I would like confuse my rental prices. Yeah. And depending on how they would, I know it sounds really bad, but like, you need to understand, how are people dealing with the stress? So for me, I would, you know, I say I poke the bear, but I would like poke them to see what kind of a reaction they would get, because depending on how they respond to the fact that I forgot how much I had listed my property for rent, it'll let me know how they're going to behave later on, right? Like, and I would do this in emails or in texts on Kijiji too. Like, I would just, and people, some of them would get so angry. And my next response was, I'm really sorry. You know, I've got 150 units that I deal with. I didn't remember, but if this is the way that this response is, you and I are not going to have a good relationship, and this is not the right fit for you.
5: Bravo, bravo.
10: Thank you, next. So I do that occasionally as well. Yeah. But I'm, you know, I need to find different ways to entertain myself.
5: That's right. And it is entertaining. Listen, I've got all these stories to share. Each one of us has how many stories? Because we laugh at these things, right?
10: Yeah.
5: Thank you, Lena. Jay, how about yourself?
11: I think the biggest thing for me is really is just trying to figure out, you want to ask as many open-ended questions as possible, right? You want to get them talking more than you're listening. And I think, like, I mean, going back to kind of the story that Rob told at the showing, right, where it's like if they're bad-mouthing their landlord. Like, I remember going to a showing, it was like a Sunday morning, it was 11 o'clock, I had like two people go through, and this guy went through, and I'm like, you know, I asked a question, I'm like, why are you looking to move? And he's like, oh, my landlord, he's saying this, he's that. And I'm like, oh, that's terrible, what happened? And I would just, and he just kept speaking himself. And I'm standing there in the kitchen, I'm like, stop talking, please just stop talking, please just stop. And he just kept going on and on and on. I was like, okay. And then he harassed me for 3 weeks for an application, which I miraculously couldn't find anywhere.
5: You're poking the bear, which I do all the time.
11: But that's what you have to do. Like, going to Lena's point, right, is that you want to, like, this is like your detective, right? You need to, once they're in, it's hard to get them out. And especially now with COVID and like everything that's going on and the moratorium, it's like, now is the time that you have to really be sure, because, you know, they're, you know, once they're in, it's hard to get them out.
5: Yeah, that's true. And listen, Minu Kana says to you, brava, Lena, brava, Lena.
10: Oh, stick with me. I love this game.
5: Thank you. Rob, how about you? Oh, look at that little sweetheart. Hi. Hello.
10: Just coming to-

0: same things as far as choosing the tenant, right? We see those red flags so quickly in the process.
1: I mean, yeah. one of the things, if we want to talk about it, is the screening of property managers, because I know that Lena and Jay are property managers, and finding a property manager is a job in itself.
0: It is.
1: And you want to screen for bad property managers too, because but they're the ones who are going to be picking your tenants.
0: Yeah, you know what? Bad property managers, bad real estate agents that have no background in real estate and are picking tenants for you. Mm-hmm. And I've had four or five people that have gotten in touch with me and said, oh, I had a real estate agent choose my tenant, and it's a tenant from hell. They're into drugs, they have guns, doing illegal activity. Now, what kind of screening process did that real estate agent do? Like, you know, that's another thing. The other thing too, get a proper and good paralegal who knows what they're doing and have won a number of cases. Like, that's what you want too. You want your dream team to include all these great people that are all five star for us in the way they do their job, right?
1: If you talk to a real estate agent, the real estate agent's job actually is not to screen for your tenant. The real estate agent's job is to advertise your rental on MLS. Yeah. And they will get you the information, but you're still responsible for screening your tenant.
0: Yeah, good.
1: Unlike when you hire a property manager, if you're hiring a property manager, your property manager is doing some tenant screening for you.
0: Yes, for sure. And myself, Lee, and I'm like you, I poke the bear because I want to know how they react to what I'm saying, right? They have to know who the boss is, and the boss is me, not them. They're coming onto my property. I'm allowing them to come onto my property. Let's say the property is $400,000 or $500,000. Am I going to throw my keys at the first person that smiles at me? No, I have to pay my mortgage. You know, in order for me to get my mortgage, I've had to jump through so many hoops. They're going to jump through so many hoops just equally as I have. So I'm really tough on them like you are. I take my time about getting back to them because I'm poking the bear to see, are they able to handle my personality? Are they able, just like you, are they able to handle that I've forgotten about them or I've got other things to do? Like, I do that on purpose. But once they're in there, if they pass through those tests of mine, then they're great tenants. And they're in there and they have paid through this COVID-19. They've paid through all this time. They've even sent money faster, like 3 days in advance. Like, that's the kind of tenants you want. And when I delivered some nice Christmas gifts to them, they send me a very nice note saying, thank you so very much. We really enjoy knowing you and meeting you and living in your home. Isn't that better than someone screaming in your ears, telling you off, calling every name in the book? Now, that's what I want to do. That's the kind of business I want. Okay, final round, and then we're going to go through actually when you meet with them. Final round, Lena. Okay, before they even get to your place, what's the other characteristic you've noticed about a bad tenant?
2: Oh, man, it's been a long time that we've had like these issues. And I'm only saying that because it's literally like, here's the email, here's my response, here's your application, and then we'll have a conversation. And it's been like that for the last maybe 2 years. Like, we were doing that before COVID. Okay, so some of my most entertaining wackos. Oh man, like there are so many different stories. I love the ones who will tell me how they make really, really good money. And those are the words they use. I make really, really good money, so you don't need to worry about your rent. So, you know, grammar, language, those kinds of things are pretty important. But if I ain't got to worry about getting paid, you ain't got to worry about getting keys.
0: Exactly, right?
2: So now you see that in, you know, emails, and it's just delete. Yeah. But before, they used to call, right? And those have always been the young one, like the young kids who are collecting multiple sources of questionable income and, you know, have answers for everything, but ain't got nothing to say.
0: That's true. You know, what kind of grammar? Are they polite? Are they polite on the phone? Because that means a lot to me. Are they polite? What kind of language are they using? Is it grammatically correct? You know, like all this are all indications of who they are. And unfortunately, some of the inexperienced landlords or maybe foreign people have moved to this country and want to make a few dollars, and our landlords now don't see those red herrings, let's say. Those are red herrings that are giving away that kind of person you're going to have in your

0: It really is. Thank you, Leah. Jay, it's your turn.
1: My favorite. Are we allowed to call it wackos, like Lena said? But I mean, before we kind of go down this path, I want to say that I think we've all been fortunate that we all have had really good tenants in our properties, right? But there are some interesting characters that come across us and try and take advantage. Like I remember it was last summer, I had a potential applicant go through, and basically before I set up the showing, I set the expectation of if, you know, before we do that, this is kind of our process, our application. We do look at your credit, we do look at background. And right away this guy was like, "Whoa, wow, I don't want you pulling my credit." I'm like, "That's nice." I said, "Okay." He's like, "Well, I really like the place and I want to move in." And I'm like, "Okay, well, you still have to fill out the application." And he was like, "Well, you know, you don't understand. I'm going through a divorce and my mortgage broker won't let anyone pull my credit. So how about I just give you an extra $500 to not pull my credit?" And I was like, "How about no?" He's like, "Okay, how about 700?" I just said, "Keep going, buddy." And he went up to 1,000. He went up to $1,000. I still said no.
0: Never going to
1: I
0: get it
1: thought about it,
0: anyway.
1: but I didn't do it.
0: But an inexperienced landlord would jump at it, right?
1: Absolutely, right?
0: Who's
1: And
0: going to get
1: that's the thing, right?
0: the
1: Everyone has a price, right? And it's like, what's your price? And this guy, it's like, anytime that you tell me that you don't want to do an application or you don't want your credit pulled or you want to skip through my process, not going to happen, right? And you're done, right? And that same day that we also had two other showings and we rented it that day. So you have to be prepared to say no, even when it's uncomfortable. It goes back to that thing is that don't be afraid to make a mortgage payment because by, you know, accepting the fistful of cash, you're just asking for trouble.
0: Yeah, you are. And Minu Kana says, wow. Yes, I'm glad you're getting some good ideas, Minu, because you know what? The people I have on my all my shows are people that are very experienced, have been in the business a long time. They not only are in real estate, but they may have been in other businesses beforehand. They're not youngsters. I mean, yeah, you're a youngster, okay, compared to the rest of us, but really good and experienced landlords who give really good advice. Rob, now it's your turn.
2: We're getting back to the emails and the grammar. What I always look for is the punctuation and the capitals. Somebody who writes a paragraph with no punctuation and no capitals, and their writing style is such that it's just one long blurb, and I don't know where to breathe. It tells me something about them if that's the best foot they're putting forward to wanting to rent your place.
1: Rob, you're describing my parents and how they email me, so I think you
0: They're not looking for a place, okay? Because
1: all lowercase, no
3: I was just gonna
1: punctuation.
3: say
1: Great.
3: that.
1: Sometimes it's all capital letters too.
3: I was just gonna say that.
0: Good one, Robert. And Mina, Minu, thank you, Mina. Mino, no, Minu is saying these are really good lessons indeed. Yes, and you're just beginning the beginning of the lessons, Minu. Just keep listening. Myself, if first of all, and I had a really good one, but I forgot about because I'm enjoying everyone else's so much here. But certainly, the way they express themselves, and having pushed, you know, pushing the boundary, Lena, just like you did. This was an honest mistake. I asked someone, he said he wanted to come and see one of my places. I said, good, please call me at 10 or 11 o'clock in the morning. I'm watching if they pay attention to the time that I asked them to call. That's an indication if they're even listening to what I'm saying. So there was this one guy that I just called, but I didn't see the call. And by the time I saw the call was about 1 o'clock in the afternoon. So I phoned him back. I said, oh, you know what? I'm really, really sorry. I apologize, but I didn't see your phone call. And he started screaming at me on the phone. And I said, you know what? I don't think this is going to work out. And he says, I'm going to sue you. Sue who? For what? You know? So that was the end of it. So again, pushing it was an honest mistake. I didn't do that on purpose, but you know what? He showed his hand, and you need them to show their hand before they come and waste your time at the house. You have to do that. Okay, so now we're going to go on now when you're actually meeting them for the first time at the property. Lena, it's your turn. What was
3: Okay.
0: your time?
3: So first things first,
4: What I look at are your shoes, your nails, and your teeth. It sounds bizarre, but they tell me a very, very detailed story about who you are. Now, sidebar, just because you had said that that man threatened to sue you, I did have a woman, this would have been in 2007, I think, who had come with her mom to view an apartment. And when it came time to pay rent, she offered to pay me a year's rent in advance because she was about to settle a lawsuit against her landlord because she broke her ankle when she fell off her trampoline. So just a sidebar, but shoes, teeth, nails, those three things.
0: Give us an idea about the shoes, teeth, and nails.
4: I love shoes, something that I noticed to begin with, but a person who cares for their shoes cares for everything else, and then a person who is obsessive about their shoes will buy new shoes before they'll pay your rent. So if you have somebody who's coming to view your unit and they're wearing a $1,400 pair of sneakers and they still have the, you know, leather tag on it, that's the type of person that you don't want renting from you, because when the new one is about to be released, they'll be standing in line, not anymore. They'll be waiting online to purchase and you're probably not going to collect rent. Shoes also, people who are not necessarily, so if they're trying to put on a really good front for you, so they're really trying to pull themselves together in a way that's not natural, their shoes never work with their outfits, nor are they comfortable walking in the shoes that they're in, as strange as it sounds.
0: Well, I can understand that.
4: So that's one. Number two, your nails will tell me whether or not you actually have, let's say, an office job that you claim you have, or if you're doing a lot more of like handiwork. Like, are your hands calloused, or are they, you know, are your nails clean? Are they, you know, chipped and broken? Like, if you're telling me that, you know, you're, I don't know, a VP somewhere and you're looking at my $3,000 condo downtown Toronto and I can see, you know, oil caked underneath your nails, we have a problem. Discoloration from smoking. And then same thing with the teeth. Your teeth will tell you a lot.
0: Excellent. I love that.
4: And every client and every like location is different, right? Like I'm looking for certain things when I'm renting downtown Toronto versus renting out in Cornwall. Like my profile is different, but there are very key characteristics for each of these people. Like I hope you're not carrying Gucci and coming to look at my $500 bachelor apartment.
0: That's a real red flag. That's a real red
4: Something's
0: flag.
4: Not right.
0: That's for sure. And Gail Ryder says you wouldn't rent to me then. Gail, you're a landlord. We're not renting to you anyways. She's so cute.
4: I'm not looking for clean shoes. I'm looking for the shoes that tell a story. Yeah. It's a big difference.
0: Thank you. Jay, how about yourself?
1: I'm sorry. I was just busy checking my nails here to wonder. I'm a little worried. It's like, oh my goodness. Like,
4: women's perspective.
1: So I'm glad to see that I'm not... Well, I'm as picky, so I guess I'm a little bit, I guess this is all normal. I look for things, like the things I look for is, number one, do you show up on time, right? I had a guy that one of my leasing agents told them, like, can you be there at least 5 minutes before the showing? The guy showed up 15 minutes after, and he's like, yeah, I'm here for my showing at 7 o'clock. And the leasing agent's like, well, it's 7:15. And he said, yeah, you're supposed to, you told me to be here 5 minutes early.
0: Yeah.
1: So there's that.
0: Yeah.
1: And then secondly, it was try and make sense of that. It doesn't make any sense.
0: they're already going to lose every discussion you have with him, right?
1: Yeah. Secondly, it's what kind of car do you like? What does your car look like, right? And I don't mean do you drive like a really nice car. I mean, does it look like a landfill inside?
0: Yeah.
1: Is it beat up? Is it like, is there like stuff like overflowing from it, like your Oscar the Grouch? And then the third thing, I mean, this sounds really kind of silly. But when you go in to see a property, whether it's vacant or not, do you take your shoes off or do you ask to take your shoes off? If you just walk in, like that's like, you know, it's more of a respect thing for me that I look for. I mean, I don't do the showings anymore, but that's one of the things I tell my team, just look for those three things, right? So I mean, you want a tenant that's going to respect your time. You know, that drives something. It doesn't need to be nice, like Lena said, it doesn't need to be Gucci or anything like that. Just like doesn't need to look like a landfill, because guess what? Your property's going to look like a landfill.
0: A landfill too.
1: And then the third thing, right? One of the things that I teach other landlords is that people will waste your time if you let them.
0: Yeah, exactly. Thank you. That's very good. And Gil Ryder says this. She says, I'm a nail butt writer. Laugh out loud.
4: Oh, me too.
0: Really? Oh, I could have never guessed.
4: Sometimes if I have serious anxiety and stress, I'm not as bad now, but oh, yeah.
0: Thank you. Rob, how about yourself?
2: I was going to the car just like Jay. I always take a look at, not necessarily that it's a new car. I don't care if it's got some rust on it. I'm looking for, what is the general level of cleanliness? And like you said, the Oscar the Grouch can, that was a good analogy. If the front seat is littered with Tim Hortons cups and stuff like that, it's like, chances are your apartment is not going to be treated much better.
0: Yeah, I agree.
2: The other I look for, I look for someone who is treating this a little bit like an audition. I'm looking for a tenant who is coming in and they've taken the time to clean up a bit and wear clean clothes and hairbrushed and clean and they look like they're coming and they're trying to do a little something to make sure they impress.
0: Yes.
2: I don't want to find myself in a position with somebody who this isn't important enough for them, mm-hmm. that they're not going to take a little bit of care in how they present themselves.
0: Yeah, I agree. That's a respectful thing, right? It's respecting you. Yeah.
2: The other thing I look for is when somebody comes to visit the property and it's going to be a couple or only one of them comes.
0: Mm-hmm. Yeah.
2: So I'd want to know why. And they said, well, if I'm doing it like a pre-screening, you know, we've got a couple kids and my wife or my husband is at home with the kids while I'm doing a pre-screening, that's an okay answer. Okay.
0: Yes.
2: And we'll want to come back for second viewing. And at that time, mm-hmm. you know, we'll bring our significant other and the kids and we can see mm-hmm. their new home.
0: And dog and cat and everything
2: else. But people who have no reason, they don't have a good reason why the other person who's going to be living there is there.
0: Yeah.
2: Then I'm a little bit leery as well. I always ask about animals, mm-hmm. not because I'm against somebody having an animal, but I want to know the type of animal.
0: Yeah.
2: Okay. If I'm renting a one bedroom apartment and the guy says he's got a husky.
0: Yeah.
2: Okay. That's not an apartment size animal.
0: Yeah.
2: And I don't have any problem with people who have animals, but I don't want an animal that is not appropriate for the building.
0: Yeah, I agree. That's really good. And Gail, it's so nice to hear from you, Gail. Gail Ryder says, or if there's a dog in the car and they say they don't have any pets, laugh out loud. That's true. And I'll explain that to you myself. There was a guy that was coming to look at a house I was doing rent to own. So I asked him, I said, first of all, I didn't like him very much of who he was. And then I asked him, do you have any pets? Oh, no, I don't have any pets. Red flag. So I drove by his house, excuse me, which I do, and I saw the sign, beware of dogs. So there you go. So much for the truth, right? So the same thing now. I mean, if I show someone my property now, especially with the COVID, I say to them, please be on time. They get the address, then mask, gloves and shoes off at the door. If they come with none of that, they have to go back and get gloves, whatever they need to do, gloves, masks, and take the shoes off. If they can't even do that when I've asked them to, I'm not going to rent to them. They can't even follow those instructions. They haven't even come through the door. So that's a real red flag for me, is when I've asked you to do something because we're trying to be safe for everyone in the house, but you have chosen not to do it, then you're not the right person for me. Yeah. So let's go on. The next one, you're meeting with them again for the first time. Lena, take us through the scenario of the red flag.
4: My goodness. Okay. So actually, I'm going to piggyback off of what Rob was saying about the spouse is not there. What I find to be very odd is when somebody has applied as a single applicant and they're there with their partner. or their boyfriend or their friend, and mm-hmm. that person takes a lot of interest in the size of the rooms, in, you know, kitchens and things like that. And it's kind of like, oh, well, you know, are you living here too? Yeah. Oh, well, no, but I'll be visiting a lot. So that for me is very, I don't know. It makes me very, very uncomfortable. And Gail, if you feel like I wouldn't rent to you, Rob would not rent to me if he met me on a Friday. Because my car by Friday is a disaster. If I've been on the road all week. So, you know, we all have some. My house is immaculate. It looks like it's staged. But my car is scary someday. Well, Fridays. Usually it's just by Friday. It's a disaster. So, you know, don't worry.
0: Well, I love that one. That was so well done. Here you go, Gail. She'll rent to you. Don't worry. Jay, how about you?
1: Yeah, I mean, kind of building on that, I think the other thing too, I mean, if the spouse is not there, that's a giant red flag. And that's backfired on me a couple times, because the whatever partner is there, we've approved based on that. And then the spouse that wasn't there moves in and is an absolute nightmare. So I think the biggest thing is you want to meet both applicants at the property. And if not, like, you know, drag it out, right? At the end of the day, you have to realize that you're in control of the process, right? And again, I know everyone's eager to sign them up. It's a competitive market. We want to get money in hand, but don't, again, don't skip the steps, because it's going to, you know, it's going to backfire on you, right? And I've been fortunate where it's like, I got burned, but I didn't get burned that bad, where it was like, you know, it was a nightmare. We were able to move them along very quickly, right? But it's like, you need to control the process. You need to not skip steps, because if you do, it's going to backfire on you.
0: Yeah, I agree. I mean, how do I know after 21 years the way I'm doing my process now? It's because I've had bad tenants, but heaven forbid, I've never had anyone stay for a year without paying or destroying any of my property. So I was very lucky, right? But they stayed a couple months without paying, but I won every case. And by the time the sheriff got there, we either threw them out then, or they left already by the time the sheriff got there. So, you know, so I'm very fortunate that was done very early in my career. So right now I don't have to worry about any of this BS happening, which is happening right now with these poor landlords, you know, having these tenants from hell. Rob, it's your turn now.
2: Well, I want to go back to the property manager issue, because I can tell you now that I've had worse time hiring good property managers, and the bad property manager is going to give you crappy tenants. I've had more problems with tenants badly screened by property managers than anything else. So I know that my process for hiring property managers has evolved over the years, where I want to know how they're screening the tenants. I want to know what they're doing in terms of managing the property. I want to know what their procedures are. How many units do they have? Do they have under their management umbrella? How many employees do they have? Mm-hmm. Do they have? Can they give me some references? Just like a tenant.
0: Sure.
2: Okay. I want references from property managers. Mm-hmm. I want to be able to talk to other owners of buildings, because I only screen my own tenants for my rent to owns. Mm-hmm. Other than that, like, my properties are not where I live. Mm-hmm. So I have to rely on somebody that I hire to actually screen for those tenants.
0: That's a really good point. And just because somebody calls themselves a property manager doesn't mean they're going to choose the right tenant. And that's happened to me more times than not. I went through 4 property managers, because at that time I was really busy. And I thought, hey, why not give that part away? Well, I regretted that, because they put in bad people in there that I had to take care of after that. They made more money than I did, because they took their cut and then gave me the rest. I said, no way, I'm doing it myself. Because I know I'm going to be doing a good job. So I think if anyone is going to even hire a property manager, they themselves should know how to do property management before you choose somebody else. Would you not agree?
4: Oh, 100%. I've never hired a Canadian property manager. So
0: yeah,
4: it should speak for itself.
0: Absolutely. So, okay, then. So now we're coming down to choosing the right tenant. And let's say along the process of, you know, the paperwork, meeting with them, they say to you, well, you can't do that, it's against the human rights. What would you do with that? Because I know a lot of landlords are worried about that.
4: What would I do?
0: Yeah.
4: Oh, my first question would be was how the hell did we get this far? Like, how have I not violated your human rights by now, like, to have gotten that question to begin with? For me, if I ever were to get that kind of a question, number one, it would have to come through an email, and that email would just not be responded to, and that application would be declined.
0: Yeah. Okay. That's
4: simple. But we're pretty diligent to begin with, but, like, I don't even know how we would get that far.
0: Yeah, we'd never get that far. You wouldn't get that type of person to even say that, right?
4: We get that with the ads. You know what I mean? They'll email you about your ad and how that's a violation, and you can't say this and you can't say that. But I don't know. It's possible that it comes that far, and then I didn't do something. Like, I did not do my job somewhere along the way. If that comes up, to be honest, that would be what I would be looking at.
0: That's the way I look at it too. You know, I mean, I've never had that said to me in 21 years. No one's ever said that to me. So obviously I've been able to choose the right ones along the way that I knew from the very beginning they'd be troublemakers or not troublemakers, which is what we're looking for, right? We want to look for people that aren't going to be troublemakers. Yeah. Jay, how about yourself? What would your response be to that, or how would you handle that? Because I know a lot of landlords are worried about that. So what would
1: Maybe what I'll do is I'll spin off the question a little bit. Sure. I think with a lot of landlords, they're really fixated on, oh, I have to give the applicant a reason why I'm denying them, right? Mm-hmm. And you really don't, right? Yeah. And actually less is more.
0: Yes. Right?
1: So in this case, what you want to do, you can do it a couple different ways, right? Mm-hmm. If you've narrowed it down to two and you're going to go with applicant A over applicant B, then be honest and say we've chosen another applicant. Mm-hmm. And, you know, and if not, if it's just you have an application and it's not a good one, just say, you just are very honest with them. You just say the owners decided to keep looking. Yeah. Which you're well within your rights to do that. You don't because I give you an application.
0: Yeah.
1: You know, you don't have to take me, right? No. No. And I think what you need to realize is that, you know, and very few people I've found when you reject them will challenge you, right? Okay. You've been rejected. They don't want to know why they've been rejected, right? Why did you think I was crappy? Like, not a lot of people are like, why did you not pick me? Like, no, like not a lot of people ask that. Just, you know, the brazen ones do. And you say the owners have decided to keep looking.
0: Yeah. Right?
1: And if you are the landlord and people know that, blame it on your spouse or blame it on, you know, the fictitious business partner. Oh, we have a business partner on this. They want to keep looking.
0: Mm-hmm. Yeah. I always say that too. I'm never the owner. I'm always the manager, right? I'm always the manager. And there's so many people above me, but I've never had anyone challenge me that way. Never. In 21 years, no one's ever challenged me. But I know that in all these forms that you and I are answering, that people have brought this up. Oh, you can't do this. You can't do that. Ah, it's my house. I'm going to do what I want to do. You never get to the point where you have to explain yourself, right? It just didn't work out. But I haven't even had to do that with anyone that's come to me. Rob, it's your turn, hon.
2: Well, the rule of thumb is you never explain why you didn't pick somebody. You just say that you've chosen another applicant, and it's that simple. In today's market, with so few rental properties, you're getting the last rental property I tried to rent out. We got 150 applications in the first day. It's like even just screening through them was a horrendous job.
0: Yes.
2: So right off the bat, you just say, you know, and I'm honest with them. When people were saying, how are you going to pick the tenant? I said, well, first of all, I've had 150 people reply to my ad in the last day.
1: What did we say?
2: I said,
1: come on.
2: The only people who are actually going to see the place are people who complete my application. Mm-hmm. And then we do it by appointment. And then we'll pick somebody. And it's like, there may be a lot of people who are suitable, but in the end, we have to pick somebody.
0: That's right. Good for you. Myself, I've never had anyone challenge me that I can't do this or I can't do that, or it's against what their human rights, because I don't pick people that would even come up with those ideas. So I've never had to worry about that, but I have seen that in the forums, and I thought I would bring it up at this point, you know. So Lena, any last thoughts about to help landlords, especially the ones that are very inexperienced, any type of advice that you can give them?
4: Yes. Okay. So I didn't realize your question initially was with regards to actual declining an application. So whole other discussion, but everything that they're saying is correct. Don't ever tell them why you're declining. But for a landlord, you need to have a paper trail. So for us in our office, every
5: what up, Canada? It's your boy Andrew Fung. Gavin Crawford is taking a break, so I'm jumping into the host chair for the season finale of Because News. With me on the panel are comedians Brandon Ash Mohammed, Jan Caruana, and Rebecca Kohler. We'll be talking about the new social media ban that's got teens crashing out, the Cowboys tent in Alberta that's got everyone beefing, and can Canada go all the way in the World Cup? The answer is yes. Yes, we can. 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
6: From CBC News, The World This Hour, I'm Kaz Boivin. Canada is celebrating its 159th birthday with parties across the country, including official festivities on Parliament Hill. Fiddlers Alicia Bloor and Doozy performed as part of the Indigenous portion of the program, showcasing the contributions of Canada's First Nations. Prime Minister Mark Carney is speaking, and astronaut Jeremy Hansen and man in motion Rick Hansen are slated to appear. Sweltering temperatures in parts of the country are changing how some people are celebrating Canada Day. Several provinces are under heat warnings. Some Ontarians told CBC News they're swapping backyard barbecues for beaches and splash pads. In parts of Ontario and Quebec, temperatures are expected to reach 34 to 37 degrees today, with humidity making it feel even hotter. Environment Canada says the conditions could last through the week. Well, extreme flooding has forced several municipalities in Manitoba to declare states of emergency. The Parkland area has been swamped after a bout of severe summer storms. Some western and southern regions of the province saw 100 millimeters of rain. And that comes as after the same region was struck by major flooding in June. Firefighter Mark McKay says his community of Minnetonka's Bozeman is completely cut off.
7: I think at the moment what we really need is a helicopter. We need some help for if we have emergencies or anything. We really have no way to get to anybody at the moment. Out of town, we can't get between the towns. We're just really, really struggling for access.
6: Emergency officials are advising residents avoid non-essential travel. Today is the deadline for Canada, the U.S., and Mexico to renew the CUSMA Free Trade Agreement. A clean, immediate extension of the deal is off the table, but Canadian officials insist July 1st is not the end, but the beginning of a new chapter in the talks. Peter Armstrong reports from Washington.
8: The USMCA is the largest, fairest, most balanced, and modern trade agreement ever achieved.
9: That was Donald Trump in 2020 as the USMCA, or CUSMA, was signed. Today, the U.S. president has a very different message.
10: To me, I think it's better without it, I mean, to be honest with you.
9: Dominic LeBlanc, minister responsible for Canada-U.S. trade, will meet virtually with his U.S. and Mexican counterparts. That's not expected to be much more than a formality, as talks to reach a broader agreement are ongoing. But for all the threats, the tariffs, and the trade war, Goldie Hyder, CEO of the Business Council of Canada, says it's important to remember there is widespread support for this deal across all three countries.
11: I'm very optimistic that a deal can, in fact, be reached. A deal will be reached because the numbers are simply just too compelling.
9: Even if that's the case, the question is, how long might such a deal take? Because the tariffs continue to cause real pain for the Canadian economy. Peter Armstrong, CBC News, Washington.
6: An apartment fire in the Belgian city of Antwerp has killed at least five people. Police are saying a significant number of people, some with serious injuries, remain in hospital. They say a fire started on the eighth floor of a 10-story building. Firefighters say heavy smoke trapped residents inside their units. Crews rescued several from their balconies. The cause of the fire is still unclear. Canada is officially entering the Eurovision Song Contest. That announcement comes after the CBC became a full member of the European Broadcasting Union, which stages the annual competition. Eurovision bills itself as the world's largest live music event and is known for its extravagant, over-the-top performances. And while Canada is only now becoming an official participant, it can already claim at least one winner. Quebec's Celine Dion took home the trophy while representing Switzerland in 1988. Other Canadians have also competed, like Lazara from Montreal, who represented France in 2023. Organizers say Canada will debut at next year's semifinals in Bulgaria. That is your World This Hour for CBC News. I'm Kaz Bobin.
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2: From CBC News, The World This Hour, I'm Kaz Boivin. Canada is celebrating its 159th birthday from coast to coast to coast. One of the biggest parties is happening on Parliament Hill. Prime Minister Mark Carney helped kick things off.
3: My fellow Canadians, what a view from up here. I am looking out at a diverse, happy crowd of fellow Canadians, and I tell you, this fills me with immense pride. You get real perspective of our great country from up here.
2: The celebrations come as Carney's government is facing challenges to the nation's future on several fronts. For one, Canada Day coincides with a deadline on the future of the CUSMA deal. Carney has said he was optimistic about the trade deal with the U.S. and Mexico, but after a virtual meeting of representatives from the three countries, Washington is saying it will not renew the agreement in its present form. Mike Crawley reports.
4: The Trump administration's decision was widely expected, but not made official until now. The move does not kill CUSMA, but it injects more uncertainty into what's already a strained trading relationship between the U.S. and its two largest trading partners. Wednesday was the deadline for each country to declare whether they want to extend the deal for another 16 years or to renegotiate changes. The U.S. has chosen change. Trade Representative Jameson Greer said his country will continue to engage with Mexico and Canada to address the agreement's shortcomings. CUSMA matters deeply to the Canadian economy because it protects the vast bulk of Canadian exports from Donald Trump's tariffs. The deal remains in place unless one of the countries gives 6 months' notice of withdrawing, something Trump has yet to threaten to do. Mike Crawley, CBC News, Washington.
2: World Cup celebrations took a tragic turn last night in Mexico City. Officials there say three people died of asphyxiation in the huge crowds that gathered in the city center. More than a million people congregated near the Angel of Independence Monument to cheer Mexico's men's soccer team after defeating Ecuador. The dead have been identified as a 19-year-old woman, as well as a man and woman in their 40s. Mexico City's mayor expressed condolences on social media. She's urging fans to celebrate responsibly and with empathy. Two of soccer's biggest names are preparing to face off in Toronto. Portugal's Cristiano Ronaldo and Croatia's Luka Modric play their World Cup knockout match tomorrow. It's a big moment for hundreds of thousands of Canadian fans with ties to both countries. Dale Minuckduck reports.
5: Soccer fans are revved up for a World Cup clash between Portugal and Croatia. Joe Da Silva organized a ride of about 100 Portuguese bikers who followed Team Portugal's bus from Pearson International Airport to the team's hotel.
6: We Portuguese are extremely united, and obviously we are all hoping that we go all the way to the end.
5: At the same time, the Croatian diaspora gathered at Centennial Park to catch a glimpse of Team Croatia's training session.
7: It means everything. 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
5: The matchup is huge, featuring Portugal's Cristiano Ronaldo and Croatia's Luka Modric. Brendan Dunlop is the founder of Canada Soccer Daily.
8: You've got two incredibly motivated sides that have started this tournament believing that they can win it and celebrate those two legends and those national icons. And that, to me, makes this game so enticing.
5: Kickoff at Toronto Stadium is scheduled for 7 p.m. Thursday. Dale Minuckduck, CBC News, Toronto.
2: If you have a dinosaur fanatic in your life and tens of millions of dollars to spare, then here's a gift idea. British auction house Sotheby's announced it's listing a display-ready Tyrannosaurus Rex skeleton named Gus. Gus is over 11 meters long, 3.5 meters tall, and said to be one of the largest and most complete T-Rexes ever found, let alone put up for sale. Another T-Rex named Stan sold for almost $32 million U.S. in 2020. Gus goes to the auction block on July 14th with starting bids at $18 million, but is expected to close much higher. That is your World This Hour for CBC News. I'm Kaz Boivin.
9: Hello, everyone. It's Marie the Recruit here again, June the 3rd, 2020. And it's All Things Real Estate with Marie the Recruit. And we're going to be discussing today how to select the right property for you as an investor. And I have Jay Shaw on my right-hand side, which would be left-hand side. Hi, Jay. How are you doing?
10: Hey, Maria. How are you?
9: Very well. I know you're on the move, and this is a perfect time to talk about how to select the right property for yourself as an investor. Because you were just telling me you're now in Hamilton, and you were looking at a house. So tell us what's going on over there in Hamilton.
10: Yeah, well, first of all, I pulled over safely. I'm not texting and driving, so no one please call me in.
9: Yes.
10: But I was just looking at a property with an investor in Hamilton. Nice area. It's up and coming. Really good property. It's got an original owner on it, and the clients are looking at adding a legal duplex to it. What makes it really interesting is it's about 5 minutes from one of the local hospitals in Hamilton, and so I mean the tenant pool is fantastic. You're going to have a lot of people, nurses, doctors, international residents, those types of things, and it's starting to turn over. That area is predominantly original owners, seniors. You're seeing a lot of young families coming in, and that's what you want to look at. You want to look at areas that are like that, and I think a lot of investors tend to look at gentrification as being trendy. Mm-hmm. What you have to be really concerned about is that yes, gentrification does happen in different areas. But you have to look at how the time horizon, right? So this area that I was looking at has already gone through the gentrification. What you're seeing now is a lot of really good property owners are looking to sell because they're getting older, those types of things. But gentrification, like you don't want to be in areas where there's, unsavory people. Like, you want to kind of look at these areas that are going to, force appreciation, add value, all those things. So it's like you really have to do your due diligence as you're going out and looking at these properties.
9: Yeah, that's a good point. I do the same thing. I don't go into shady areas at all. I've always bought in good residential areas that are very mature areas. Jay, I'm losing Jay. Hi, Jay, you're going underwater.
10: I'm here. I'm sorry. I need to charge here. Sorry.
9: Okay. Plug it in. Let's plug you in. We don't want to lose you. This is fun.
10: I don't want to lose
9: I've never done this on the run, but I think it's a great idea. I love it, Jay. You should have started doing that a long time ago. It's much more fun,
10: goodness.
9: Right? But
10: there we go.
9: Yeah.
10: Okay, there we go.
9: Yeah, forever, right? That's good. That's a good side of you, too. You're looking good.
10: Oh, good. You got my good side. Perfect.
9: Yeah. So anyways, I agree. Myself, my strategy has always been good houses, mature areas, lots of trees, lots of space between houses. And I have a mixed bag of people living there. So when I am interested in a house in an area, what I do, Jay, is I go and look at it different times of the day and the evening. And I'm certainly not, if I see a place that's near my house has garbage, there's no way I'm going to buy it. Or someone that's running a business out of their garage, no way am I going to buy that. That's not going to change. Yeah, like I'm not going to go in there and demand things from that neighborhood. I go to the neighborhood where I don't have to demand. It's there. I can see it, right? Yeah. So that's been my strategy all these years. Good, solid neighborhoods. And you and I were talking about something else because I'm still looking to buy another vacation rental. And you and I were talking about one that was coming up in the Niagara region, which I'd be interested in. But the numbers, numbers, real estate investing 101, does it cash flow? No, it doesn't. The people are playing at the business of real estate. Like they're people that have retired, they're baby boomers, they're getting really good pensions. So they go into a property and they're fixing it up, making it look nice because after 5 or 6 years, they want to sell that and that becomes part of their portfolio for them to retire. So I'm not really the one that's going to take over a business. It's not a business, first of all. It's not making, if the house doesn't cash flow, that's not a business. You want a house that cash flows, so I think probably a lot of people wouldn't be in trouble now with the way the economy is, You know, we've kind of pushed the COVID-19 till the end of June now in Ontario for the short-term rentals, which is hurting a lot of people. I can see them discussing things on Facebook that, you know, they only wish that wouldn't be happening now. But it's a fact of life. So if you're not over, like if you're able and you have money in the bank, which is, I've always said that, multiple sources of income, first of all. Next of all, have money in the bank. So how do you do that? By being very very conservative, being very cheap with your money, being careful where you spend your money. And
10: frugal.
9: That's okay. I don't mind being called cheap. Cheap in the way of money, right? Not any other way, but frugal, okay. I've always been frugal, but you know why, Jay, though? This is my money. I haven't gotten money from anybody except the banks or second mortgage holder. I don't have a rich husband. I don't have a rich family. I'm on my own. So I had to make the right decisions to begin with from day one. And I wish more people would think about that. Do you want to add anything more there, Jay?
10: Well, I think, I think the biggest thing is that you can't get emotional, right? Like, I mean, buying and selling real estate is a very emotional experience.
9: Yes.
10: And it's very, very easy to kind of get drawn in. And the property that I went to go look at today with investors, I mean, they're, you know, I mean, it's a typical Hamilton listing. I mean, it's priced right. It's, they're holding offers. And really, like, we're going in with investors. But I also know that the area is going to have a lot of clients that are end users. And end users tend to get emotional and they drive up the purchase price. So, like, you're bang on. You really have to go in with kind of
9: we're just losing just a little bit.
10: At the end of the day, it's like, what's that?
9: Go ahead. We lost you there for a minute. Go ahead. At the end of the day.
10: Oh, sorry. At the end of the day, it has to cash flow. So, I mean, you're competing against unknowns, and if there's multiple offers, you're competing against potentially end users that are emotional that are going to drive up the purchase price. You really have to make sure that you know your numbers, and you don't want to overpay for properties.
9: No. And I was speaking to a real estate agent just yesterday, and she said that there was one house that went on the market about, you know, in between the $300,000 and $400,000 range, and they had like 8-10 offers, multiple offers, and they sold $80,000 above asking. See, I don't do things like that. No way. I walk away and wait, you know? When I first started investing in 1988, in 1986, I started to look for properties and I put in offers. And that was a hot trend at that time in the Niagara on the Lake area. Like there were houses for sale for 5 years. Nobody was looking at them. The prices were like 60,000, 70,000. Mine was high. It was 90,000, right? That was high in 1988, right? So what I did is I put in multiple offers. My father says, don't overpay and don't get emotional with the property. So I actually was able to purchase my cottage rental that I've owned since 1988 before it even went on the market, Jay. Before it went on the market, he knew the real estate agent that had the listing. I came in with the right offer, and I got it within 24 hours. It was mine. But people were going crazy. And then after 1988, the market dropped, which is what's going to happen.
10: Well, I don't know. If it's going to drop, Maria, I think you're going to see a bit of a blip, right? You're going to see a bit of a correction. What's keeping the market up these days is that prices are being kept artificially stable due to inventory, right?
9: Yes.
10: This is like going back to my economics 101 days. When there's a lack of supply, prices are high.
9: Yes.
10: And demand is still strong. So, I mean, you're still seeing people you know, they're looking at, you know, the equities market. They're looking at their, you know, mutual funds, ETFs, those types of things. Those values aren't holding.
9: Yes.
10: And they're like, there has to be a different way. And that's how I started back in 2014 is that, you know, the rat race, traffic patterns, you know, seeing the returns on my, you know, mutual funds and those types of things. And really, the returns weren't there. And I kept saying to myself, well, there has to be a different way. So, you know, and that's how I got into real estate. So I think, you know, that's what's keeping demand up is that, you know, people are looking for different ways. They've, You know, the confidence has been shaken due to COVID-19. A lot of people don't have multiple income streams. Mm-hmm. And as a result of that, they basically are, you know, reliant on that, you know, that JOB, that 9-to-5 mm-hmm. paycheck.
9: Mm-hmm. Yeah. Yeah, I know. And I wish more people in this time would take advantage of the time they could learn more. Because if you and I, this is our 10th week, Jay. Our 10th week that we've produced our shows about how to be a better landlord, right? How to choose the right tenant. I mean, I'd love to know how many people have actually watched it. I have numbers, but you would think there'd be more people watching it. If you're really serious about your business, what are you doing? Sitting around crying, watching the television shows where you can't change anything? Change what you can change, and you change your attitude. Maybe go into more than one type of business. And then even in real estate, like, I mean, how I've always done, Jay, I've diversified my business.
10: Yes.
9: From day one, I had both long and short-term rentals. And then I went to the rent-to-owns, the student rentals. You know, I gave mortgages. I held mortgages. So I've always done the multiple strategies. You have mm-hmm. to.
10: Yep.
9: You have to. Yeah.
10: Yep.
9: So let's continue talking about the right property for our investors. Anything more you want to add to that?
10: Well, I think you have to be looking at, what is your strategy, right? And mm-hmm. You know, you and I have talked about this a number of times, and I think you kind of just alluded to it, is that with every property, you need to have multiple exit strategies,
9: yes.
10: right? In terms of if A doesn't work, what are you going to mm-hmm. do? And I think you just kind of hit the nail on the head mm-hmm. is that, you know, you had short-term rentals and maybe the area that you were in didn't work and you converted them to long-term rentals. And I mean, mm-hmm. I know you do like with some of your longer-term rentals, they're mm-hmm. furnished. There's not a lot
9: yes.
10: of people doing furnished rentals
9: yes.
10: anymore.
9: Yes.
10: So, I mean, you kind of have a bit of a niche market there. So I think you have to look at different markets. Like, you know, a good example is the student rental market.
9: Mm-hmm.
10: Is that in St. Catharines specifically, Brock University, and I know other universities have done this, have created what's called, I'll use the Brock example, called the lofts. And what they're mm-hmm. doing there is they have premium off-campus housing.
9: Mm-hmm.
10: And they're charging, yes. I think it's like $700 a room.
9: It's no, it's more than that. It's like $900 a room.
10: Per month.
9: Yes, that's why you should be asking more money in St. Catharines.
10: But then you have, so that's your competition. And your competition,
9: yes.
10: so the lofts are like, you can throw a rock and you can hit Brock University. So
9: yes.
10: path of least
9: yes.
10: resistance. That's your competition. So
9: yes.
10: now you have all of these investors that have invested in mm-hmm. student rental areas.
9: Mm-hmm.
10: And now, you know, I mean, it's, you know, created a bit of an excess supply. So what do you do? So if you bought the right property,
9: mm-hmm.
10: what you need to do is pivot. You need to
9: yeah.
10: look at, okay, I can either rent this as a, you know, a student rental, or I can do something like you're doing, Maria,
9: mm-hmm.
10: where it's like, okay, I can do, you know, maybe it's a furnished long-term rental. Or maybe I rent it out as a single family
9: mm-hmm.
10: and I convert
9: yes.
10: it.
9: Yes.
10: Although you've got all these doors now with locks on it, so then you'd have
9: yeah.
10: to, you know, change out all these doors. So, I mean, that's another story. So
9: yeah, won't be doing that. I just leave it the way it is. I really don't. I'm not into renting out homes at this point. I don't want to be doing that at this point. I prefer just to do it my strategies, long and short-term rentals in great areas, you know. So I'm not looking to rent out complete houses unless I go back to rent-to-owns, Jay. Going back to rent-to-owns, that's the only way I would do that, and that's the only way I ever did it. So when I decided to go, I will, as I said again, good areas. I used to buy semi-detached because they're less expensive. I could get it for $129,000, $117,000. I know. Think about those prices. $117,000, right? So I would do rent-to-owns. And why did I do that? Because I wanted to make sure I had great tenants. That's why I did that. Before I did all my research, and I thought, oh, my God, even at that time at the Landlord and Tenant Board, you know, people, once they're in your house, how do you get rid of them, right? Kindly ask them to leave with the sheriff behind them. So I said, I want to get better people. How do I do that? Rent-to-own. And that worked for me.
10: It's definitely one strategy, and it now works for you, right?
9: Yeah.
10: But,
9: yeah.
10: I mean, there's also other strategies. And I think, like, that's the thing you have to do is that, I mean, you have all these great properties in your portfolio, and they're
9: mm-hmm.
10: cash flowing. But yeah. at some point, you know, it's not going to work forever. You have to adapt and change with the times. And I think
9: yeah.
10: that's one of the things that when you're buying a property, you have to think, you have to ask yourself the question, if this goes sideways, like, I don't think anyone ever could have predicted COVID-19.
9: No.
10: And then now with everything that's going on, it's like, okay, what's my option here? Like, for example, now you've got Brock University, you've got McMaster University. Mm-hmm. Those are the two markets that I work in. Mm-hmm. Both of them, the fall semester is entirely online. So now you have all these tenants that are basically, well, how can I get out of my lease? So what do you do? What do you do as a landlord?
9: Oh my God, is that happening in September all online?
10: Yeah, absolutely. Ooh. So McMaster and Brock have both said that. So now you're going to get, you know, this parade of students that are like, well, I mean, I have this room that they basically signed leases for back in January, maybe even February. I mean, I know some investors start in November and December, like shoring up for next May. So I mean, what are you going to do? What are you going to do? I mean, that's what it comes down to.
9: What would you suggest they do?
10: Well, I mean, at the end of the day, I mean, this is unprecedented, right? Like, I mean, you have to, I mean, I'm always a proponent of like treating people like you want to be treated.
9: Mm-hmm.
10: You know, you have leases in place. You need to respect those leases. There's a, a contract in place. Mm-hmm. But I think if someone wants out of their lease, you should attempt to try and work together. So, I mean, one example, and I have this all the time. I actually had one at one of my longer term rentals where the gentleman was, he was separated from his wife. He had lived with us for about 8 months and his wife had been laid off and she couldn't afford the mortgage payment. They were both still on the house. And he had asked to, you know, he's like, can I just walk away from the lease? And I mean, he was older. He was in his late 50s. And I'm like, listen, I can't let you out of the lease. But what I can do is work with you. And what we can try and do is find someone to take over. And if I can find someone to move in, I said, I'm happy to let you out of the lease.
9: Mm-hmm.
10: And he's like, that is more than fair. It took us 2 weeks to find someone and we rented it out. We rented it out on the weekend.
9: Excellent.
10: And he's happy. He's like, I really appreciate everything I've done. He goes, I totally understand where you're coming from. And, you know, at the end of the day, it's like you treat people like you want to be treated. Yeah. This is a business. But at the same time, you have to have, a bit of a human heart to it too, right? Is that, you can't just walk away. And I mean, we've had people that have walked away and they've midnight moved. And that's unfortunate. Mm-hmm. And it is what it is. And you have to deal with those challenges that come up. But, do your best to try and work with people. If it's no, then it's like, well, then, shame on you.
9: Mm-hmm.
10: Right? I mean, at the end of the day, it's like, you can only do so much, but it's like their problems shouldn't become your problems.
9: Yes, I agree. I agree. Yeah. Still have a human heart, right? Still be understanding of it, but business is business. And I mean, I have a question for you. I mean, like my rents have come in no problem from everyone, right? Again, again, because you and I have spoken, choosing the right tenant to begin with, right? How have you fared this month?
10: Same. We've been hovering around 90 to 95%.
9: Good for you. Excellent.
10: But this goes back to doing the due diligence and doing the heavy lifting on the front end. And I mean, some investors say, Jay, you're too picky. And I'm like, well, am I too picky now when your rents are coming in? And they're like, oh, sure. And it's like, I don't hear it often, Maria. And it's like, you're right. I'm like, sorry, could you say that again? I didn't quite catch that.
9: Yes.
10: So, I mean, you kind of have to, and it's not that I'm a hard ass or anything like that. It's more that do the due diligence, do the heavy lifting on the front end, and you're not going to have issues on the back end.
9: Yes. And the other thing, too, is myself, I actually, on the first, this gentleman that moved in the beginning of May, and we had set up a payment plan, and he's kept right up on that payment plan, no problem. And he sent me email bank transfer, and he says, did you get it yet? I said, no, I haven't had a chance to go in there. He says, please let me know when you get it. That was on the first, right on the first in the morning. So I said, don't worry, I'm going to deposit it in the evening, not to worry. And then I says, please let me know you got it. I sent him a message, that's the way. I mean, people think I'm crazy because I go through 100 people, but when I find that one person, they stay forever. I mean, I have a lady who was there for 8 months and she moved out. She wants to move back in with her family. And she studied at Brock University, very, very nice, a foreign student, very nice. She says, I want to stay with you. Do you have some place for me to go? I said, sure, you know, I have some place. Of course. I mean, she never gave me trouble. She helped out, right? Why would I not want that person back again, right? So there it is. There it is. There's, you know, it's the proof is in the pudding, so to speak, you know.
10: No, but you do your due diligence, right?
9: And we very much so.
10: You know, finding your ideal tenant. You know that you don't want to deal with problems. You know that this is the type of ideal tenant that you want. Mm-hmm. And you go and find them, and that's okay.
9: Yeah.
10: And it's like, at the end of the day, it's like I hear from investors all the time, and they're like, oh, I'm having all these problems. It's like, well, why are you having these problems?
9: Yeah.
10: And then when we drill down, it's like, well, like, you didn't follow the process. And the process is your process. You cut corners, and now you're stuck.
9: Yeah.
10: So.
9: Yeah, we're gonna make this a very short show, because I have to go into my bank. I have to do some banking, so I have to transfer money from one account, and my particular credit union closes at 4, so I can't stay too much longer. But do you want to add anything more to our listeners at all, Jay?
10: I think at this point it's just, you know, I mean, you've got a couple of things. We don't, you know, we know that Ontario, you know, specifically and across Canada, they've extended emergency measures.
9: Mm-hmm.
10: So continue to work with people. Put your best foot forward. If you're showing properties, it's okay to show properties, but you need to take the proper precautions. And that's what our company is doing right now. I mean, we're taking the proper precautions. We're working with residents where in the past we would just give them notice.
9: Mm-hmm.
10: We're working with them if it's tenanted to be like, okay, like, how do you feel about this? What do you, you know?
9: Mm-hmm.
10: Yeah. These are actually people that we're moving forward to go back to our, you know, usual processes, but take the time now, put yourself in the other person's shoes, try and work with them the best you can. But remember that this is a business and you need to treat it like a business.
9: Yeah.
10: Even selecting properties like I talked about today, is it know your numbers, know what the numbers are. And if it doesn't make sense, don't get dragged into the hysteria of like overpaying for a property. Because at the end of the day, the number one rule that I always tell investors is that you make your money on the buy, not on the sale.
9: Mm-hmm.
10: Everyone thinks you make your money on the sale. You make your money on the buy. And that's really what you need to keep in mind. And at the end of the day, if the numbers don't work, then you need to walk away.
9: Yeah, I agree 100%. The numbers, you make your money on the buy. And people, if they really need to know how that works, you can get in touch with me or with Jay. You can ask more questions there. And Jay, how can people get in touch with you?
10: Yeah, absolutely. I mean, they can reach out through our website. WelcomeHomePM.ca is the property management website. You can send me an email, jay@welcomehomepm.ca. And if you're interested in giving me a call, feel free, 1-855-375-3300. And you can leave a message there, and I will get back to you as soon as I can.
9: Mm-hmm. And Jay is going into more student rentals now. And Jay is one of our sponsors for the Canadian Real Estate Investors Association. And so I thank you very much for being on the show for 10 weeks. That's been a long haul, and I really appreciate it. Maybe start in March.
10: My pleasure.
9: Yeah, it's been fun having you. And for anyone who's interested to know more about Jay and our show, please go on YouTube and go to Real Estate Media News Network. You can see there at the top. It's right there. Just punch it in and please subscribe, like, and comment. I'm always looking for comments and like, because the more we get noticed, the more we can share this information with all the landlords. So we have, Jay and I have done 10 segments, so you can watch them all on YouTube. And please, by all means, take the time to do that. Take the time to educate yourself. So I know this could be our last show for a little while now because you've got more important things to do. You're still looking for your own house there, Jay, right?
10: I'm sure you'll find me, Maria.
9: Of course I do. My sponsors don't get away from me, right? Once they're in the sponsorship program, that's it. They have no place to run. So listen, everyone, I want to thank you so much for joining me. Again, it's a short show, but it's the beginning of the month, and I've got to move money around in order to cover off on payments, believe it or not. And I hope everyone has been watching my other shows where I've suggested that if your tenants still aren't paying, then maybe you need to refinance your property. and pull money out and have it there so you don't have to go into foreclosure. You know what, just before you leave, Jay, I've heard that there's going to be a lot of foreclosures happening in the United States. So they're not quite as lucky as we are with the deferrals from the banks.
10: Yeah, I've heard that as well. And I think, you're starting to see, it's funny, I follow a lot of groups in the U.S. and you're starting to see states like California really get into kind of tenant-focused laws and rental protection. And it's like, it's interesting because in the U.S., as you know, Maria, like every year you sign a new lease and, you know, the leases can go up by, you know, there aren't limits. And, you can renew. So, I mean, it's interesting to kind of see, you know, some squawking going down in the U.S. But I think that's one of the big things, you know, you go back to 2008, we're very lucky in Canada to have a highly regulated banking system.
9: Yes.
10: We're very lucky. And I know people like to gripe against the big banks, but, you know, allowing deferrals, they don't

0: you know, it's your credit, it's your reputation on the line.
1: Exactly. And this has been fantastic. I mean, I feel sorry for people in the United States if the banks aren't going to defer their mortgage. And I must thank all the banks in Canada, the credit unions, Equitable Bank. You've all been kind to all of us by deferring our mortgage. You're helping us out because we can't. I mean, there's so many landlords out there, Jane, you know that, you know, that can't take any, won't get any money from their tenants because they've gone on rent strike or whatever else they decide to do, right? And the Land and Tenant Board is closed now. So what are you supposed to do, right? So you have people like, I had Howard Tabrodges on my show actually on Monday. He was saying some of the landlord he's working with, they hadn't been paid for 10 months when this COVID happened. Think about that. See, that's where the choice of the tenant is. It's in your hand. You can make that choice of getting better tenants. So please watch our shows and please learn, ask us questions. We're here to ask. But anyways, we spoke about how to select the right property, part 10 with Jay Shaw. And Jay Shaw is the owner of Welcome Home Management Company. Jay is an experienced property manager, as we can tell when we speak to him, landlord, real estate investor, and real estate agent in the Niagara region and Hamilton, Ontario, Canada. Please get in touch with him if you need to purchase a property or you wanted to do property management. So I thank you very much, Jay. Take care. All the best. We'll talk to you later, okay?
0: My pleasure. Okay, sounds good. Thanks, Maria.
1: Take care. Bye, everyone. It's all things real estate with Maria Ricou. Ciao for now. Bye-bye.

0: 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Just because you're using the internet doesn't mean you get away with murder.
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2: 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Canada turns 159 today. People are celebrating from coast to coast to coast. The message at many of the events is one of national unity. But as Olivia Stefanovic tells us, this year's Canada Day comes as independence movements in two provinces are eyeing the exit.
3: Even in the sweltering heat, thousands of people are out in the nation's capital wearing red and white and waving the iconic maple leaf.
4: What a gift. Our country is our gift.
3: Canada's new Governor General, Louise Arbour, delivered her first Canada Day message.
4: When hardship strikes, we rally. From forest fires to ice storms, we fight to protect our land and each other.
5: Canada is worth fighting for.
3: Prime Minister Mark Carney emphasized national unity as a separatist movement in Quebec gains ground and Alberta prepares for a fall referendum.
5: That Canada belongs to all Canadians, that Canada's best days are yet to come.
3: Carney is spending the evening in Edmonton to cap off Canada Day celebrations. Olivia Stefanovic, CBC News, Ottawa.
2: The United States says it will not extend CUSMA, the free trade agreement with Canada and Mexico. American Trade Representative Jameson Greer made that announcement today after a virtual meeting with Canada-U.S. Trade Minister Dominic LeBlanc and Mexican Economy Secretary Marcelo Ebrard. The decision does not mean the end of CUSMA, but the three countries are now set to begin negotiations on amending the deal. LeBlanc says Canada will be approaching talks from a position of strength, looking to build on what he calls one of the world's most successful trade relationships. Well, as we mentioned, sweltering temperatures are gripping parts of Canada. As Angie Seth reports, several provinces are under heat warnings.
6: Canadians are basking in their element from Canada Day, the World Cup, and in Toronto, our beloved Blue Jays. But the main event, the heat.
7: I'm here to watch the game. It's like so hot outside, and I can't even imagine how the players are feeling right now.
6: It is stifling in provinces like Ontario and Quebec. Temperatures in the mid-30s, feeling more like the mid-40s, with no end in sight until at least next week. David Phillips is a climatologist with Environment Canada.
8: It's stale, there's no cooling of it, and the humidities are so high. I mean, it's jungle humidities out there.
6: In an eastern part of the United States, millions are sweltering under the blazing heat, expected to last well into the July 4th weekend. Health experts, Dr. Shine Fallot, warn the stifling temperatures can be very dangerous, especially for seniors and young children.
9: Really feeling like you're going to pass out, throw up, you start sweating uncontrollably. Those are cluing you in that something more is happening.
6: Angie Seth, CBC News, Toronto.
2: Extreme flooding has forced several regions in Manitoba to declare states of emergency. Some areas in western and southern parts of the province received 100 millimeters of rain. The city of Dauphin has canceled its Canada Day party. Local officials say since Sunday night, they've seen an unprecedented volume of rain. Many streets are washed out and stormwater systems are overwhelmed. David Bosniak is Dauphin's mayor.
10: Honestly, I think the city has probably seen the worst, and it will now be days, weeks, maybe longer of cleanup.
2: Residents are being asked to avoid all non-essential travel. As well, more rain is in the forecast for today. Canada has officially entered Eurovision. This comes after the CBC gained full membership in the European Broadcasting Union, which stages the competition. The Eurovision Song Contest bills itself as the world's largest live music event. And while Canada is only now becoming an official participant, it can already claim one winner. Quebec's Celine Dion took home the trophy while representing Switzerland in 1988. Organizers say Canada will make its official debut at next year's semifinals in Bulgaria. That is your World This Hour. For CBC News, I'm Kaz Bovin.
11: love techno.

she was everybody's darling. But she never lost her head, even when she was given head. She says, hey, babe, take a walk on the wild side. Said, hey, babe, take a walk on the wild side. And the colored girls go

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She was James Dean for a day. 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

0: In Beale City, Michigan, life is usually predictable. Everyone knows everyone, and nothing stays secret for long. But then two teenagers start receiving dozens of anonymous texts a day. Messages that go from unsettling to threatening. The kind of harassment that tears friendships apart, puts families at odds, and leaves a whole community wondering, who would do this? I'm Kathleen Goldtar, and this week on Crime Story, we uncover how thousands of anonymous messages tore through a tight-knit community. 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
1: From CBC News, The World This Hour, I'm Kaz Boivin. Canada is celebrating its 159th birthday from coast to coast to coast. Prime Minister Mark Carney helped kick things off with a celebration on Parliament Hill this afternoon.
2: My fellow Canadians, what a view from up here. I am looking out at a diverse, happy crowd of fellow Canadians, and I tell you, this fills me with immense pride. You get real perspective of our great country from up here.
1: Carney will be spending the evening in Edmonton. His choice to cap off Canada Day in Alberta comes as that province is set to hold a referendum around separation this fall. And pro-Canada and pro-independence groups are both out today making their cases. Our Aaron Collins spoke to them.
3: Happy Canada Day. You know, Canada Day for Forever Canadian is like Christmas.
4: Thomas Lukaszczyk playing the role of Santa, handing out Forever Canadian lawn signs on this Canada Day. Alberta's former deputy premier opening the Forever Canadian office in Calgary. Lukaszczyk helping to lead the pro-Canada campaign.
3: We are a country like a family that negotiates and we get through difficulties, but at the end of the day, we are always one of the best countries in the world.
4: A poll suggests that about two-thirds of Albertans hope to stay in Canada, but those who would like an independent Alberta are also making their pitch. Chris Scott is a leading sovereigntist and the organizer of an Albertans Day event.
5: We're going to make sure that the values that we believed Canada had when we were young prevail.
4: Albertans will vote on whether or not the province should begin the process of formally pursuing independence in October. Aaron Collins, CBC News, Calgary.
1: The United States says it will not extend the free trade deal with Canada and Mexico in its current form. A virtual meeting of representatives from the three countries today confirmed talks to amend CUSMA will begin. Mike Crawley has more.
6: The Trump administration's decision was widely expected, but not made official until now. The move does not kill CUSMA, but it injects more uncertainty into what's already a strained trading relationship between the U.S. and its two largest trading partners. Wednesday was the deadline for each country to declare whether they want to extend the deal for another 16 years or to renegotiate changes. The U.S. has chosen change. Trade Representative Jameson Greer said his country will continue to engage with Mexico and Canada to address the agreement's shortcomings. CUSMA matters deeply to the Canadian economy because it protects the vast bulk of Canadian exports from Donald Trump's tariffs. The deal remains in place unless one of the countries gives 6 months' notice of withdrawing, something Trump has yet to threaten to do. Mike Crawley, CBC News, Washington.
1: Extreme flooding has forced several municipalities in Manitoba to declare states of emergency. The Parkland area has been swamped after a bout of severe summer storms. Some western and southern regions of the province saw 100 millimeters of rain, and that comes after the same region was struck by major flooding in June. Firefighter Mark McKay says his community of Minutinus Bozeman is completely cut off.
7: I think at the moment what we really need is a helicopter. We need some help for if we have emergencies or anything. We really have no way to get to anybody at the moment out of town. We can't get between the towns. We're just really, really struggling for access.
1: Emergency officials are advising residents avoid non-essential travel. Nearly a week after back-to-back earthquakes, Venezuelan officials say the number of dead there stands at almost 2,300. Tens of thousands of people are still reported missing. Crews are searching for survivors buried in the rubble, but the chances of finding more survivors at this point are slim. UNICEF is warning that more than a million Venezuelan children are currently in need of assistance, accessing clean water, shelter, and medication. That is your World This Hour. For CBC News, I'm Kaz Boivin.

0: I am an actor, fresh out of theater school with big dreams and an even bigger drug habit. But things are pretty good. That is, until my best friend is set up on a date with David Lee Roth. Yeah, from Van Halen. If you know, you know. From CBC's Personally, this is Discount Dave and the Fix, the true-ish story about how a fake rock star led me to a real trial that held up a mirror to me. And okay, let's just say that not everyone in this story is... I am an actor, fresh out of theater school with big dreams and an even bigger drug habit. But things are pretty good. That is, until my best friend is set up on a date with David Lee Roth. Yeah, from Van Halen. If you know, you know. 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And okay, let's just say that not everyone in this story is who you think they are. 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
1: From CBC News, The World This Hour, I'm Kaz Boivin. Canada turns 159 today. People are celebrating from coast to coast to coast. The message at many of the events is one of national unity. But as Olivia Stefanovic tells us, this year's Canada Day festivities come as independence movements in two provinces are eyeing the exit.
2: Even in the sweltering heat, thousands of people are out in the nation's capital wearing red and white and waving the iconic maple leaf.
3: What a gift. Our country is our gift.
2: Canada's new Governor General, Louise Arbour, delivered her first Canada Day message.
3: When hardship strikes, we rally. From forest fires to ice storms, we fight to protect our land and each other.
4: Canada is worth fighting for.
2: Prime Minister Mark Carney emphasized national unity as a separatist movement in Quebec gains ground and Alberta prepares for a fall referendum.
4: That Canada belongs to all Canadians, that Canada's best days are yet to come.
2: Carney is spending the evening in Edmonton to cap off Canada Day celebrations. Olivia Stefanovic, CBC News, Ottawa.
1: The United States says it will not renew the CUSMA free trade deal, but that does not kill the agreement between Canada, the U.S., and Mexico outright. Representatives from the three countries are now set to negotiate amendments to the deal. Canada-U.S. Trade Minister Dominic LeBlanc says it is in everyone's interest not just to keep the trade partnership alive, but to remove other barriers as well.
5: We continue to believe, as do the Mexicans, that the sectoral tariffs that the United States have applied in steel, automobiles, aluminum, softwood lumber are causing considerable economic discomfort in all three countries and having a negative effect on consumer prices in the United States.
1: The agreement remains in force until 2036 with yearly reviews. U.S. President Donald Trump has said he'd like to get rid of CUSMA immediately, but no country can quit the agreement without giving 6 months' notice. Extreme flooding has forced parts of Manitoba to declare states of emergency. Officials in the city of Dauphin have seen unprecedented volumes of rain since Sunday night. Many streets are washed out and stormwater systems are overflowing. David Bozniak is mayor of Dauphin.
6: In my lifetime, there's been four or five major floods. This is probably, from a city point of view, as bad as I've ever seen it in the city of Dauphin.
1: Residents are being asked to avoid all non-essential travel and limit water usage. And meantime, much of east central Saskatchewan is also dealing with significant flooding. Areas in and around Yorkton, northeast of Regina, have been experiencing heavy downpours since the weekend. Some municipalities in the area have also declared states of emergency. In Toronto, two of the biggest names in soccer are getting ready to face off. Portugal's Cristiano Ronaldo and Croatia's Luka Modric lead their teams to a World Cup knockout match tomorrow. It's a big moment for hundreds of thousands of Canadian fans with ties to both countries. Dale Minuckduck reports.
7: Soccer fans are revved up for a World Cup clash between Portugal and Croatia. Joe Da Silva organized a ride of about 100 Portuguese bikers who followed Team Portugal's bus from Pearson International Airport to the team's hotel.
8: We Portuguese are extremely united, and obviously we are all hoping that we go all the way to the end.
7: At the same time, the Croatian diaspora gathered at Centennial Park to catch a glimpse of Team Croatia's training session.
8: It means everything. 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
7: The matchup is huge, featuring Portugal's Cristiano Ronaldo and Croatia's Luka Modric. Brendan Dunlop is the founder of Canada Soccer Daily.
9: You've got two incredibly motivated sides that have started this tournament believing that they can win it and celebrate those two legends and those national icons. And that, to me, makes this game so enticing.
7: Kickoff at Toronto Stadium is scheduled for 7 p.m. Thursday. Dale Minuchduk, CBC News, Toronto.
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0: All right, summer is here. You're out and about. You've got a barbecue to go to, or you got some picnics, or I don't know, maybe a concert. I get it. You are busy. Who's got time to keep up with pop culture? The answer is me. I do. I've got the time. My name is El Amin, and on my show, Commotion, we go beyond the surface of what's new and exciting on television or at the theater or on a bookshelf near you. So if you need help staying up to date, you can find and follow Commotion on YouTube or wherever you get your podcasts.
1: From CBC News, The World This Hour, I'm Kaz Boivin. Heavy rainfall is causing issues in parts of the country this Canada Day. It's triggered states of emergency in communities in east central Saskatchewan and parts of Manitoba. Residents in the town of Swan River, Manitoba, have been told to evacuate due to flooding. Other communities in the province's parkland area, including the city of Dauphin, are also dealing with washed-out roads due to unprecedented rainfall. Manitoba Premier Wab Kanu is calling on his province to pull together.
2: Hopefully in the coming days, we'll be able to talk about cleanup and looking ahead. But for now, the situation in the parkland continues to be very, very serious. And we're asking, if you are in the parkland region of Manitoba, please stay off the roads this Canada Day and please shelter in place.
1: Kanu says his province is coordinating with local officials in Swan River to ensure emergency responders can get to those in need. Over in Ottawa, heavy rainfall has put a damper on Canada Day celebrations. A number of streets in the capital have also been washed out, and the official evening show and fireworks display have been canceled. An aerobatics performance by the Canadian Forces Snowbirds was also grounded. This was said to be the team's last Canada Day performance pending upgrades. And the weather has forced Prime Minister Mark Carney to cancel a planned trip to Edmonton, where he was set to spend the evening. He spoke earlier this afternoon on Parliament Hill before the downpour started.
3: My fellow Canadians, what a view from up here. I am looking out at a diverse, happy crowd of fellow Canadians. And I tell you, this fills me with immense pride. You get real perspective of our great country from up here.
1: Carney's original choice to cap off Canada Day in Alberta came as that province is planning to hold a referendum around separation this fall. A statement from the Prime Minister's office says Carney canceled his trip to Edmonton tonight, regretfully. Meanwhile, other parts of the country, Canada Day has been marked by sweltering, at times dangerously high temperatures. Angie Seth reports.
4: Canadians are basking in their element from Canada Day, the World Cup, and in Toronto, our beloved Blue Jays. But the main event, the heat. It is stifling in provinces like Ontario and Quebec, temperatures in the mid-30s, feeling more like the mid-40s, with no end in sight until at least next week. David Phillips is a climatologist with Environment Canada.
5: It's stale, there's no cooling of it, and the humidities are so high. I mean, it's jungle humidities out there.
4: In an eastern part of the United States, millions are sweltering under the blazing heat, expected to last well into the July 4th weekend. Health experts, Dr. Cheyenne Fallot, warn the stifling temperatures can be very dangerous, especially for seniors and young children.
6: Feeling like you're going to pass out, throw up, you start sweating uncontrollably, those are cluing you in that something more is happening and you really need to get away from the heat, go indoors, cool off.
4: Angie Seth, CBC News, Toronto.
1: The U.S. says it will not extend the free trade deal with Canada and Mexico in its current form. A virtual meeting of representatives today confirmed talks to amend CUSMA are coming next. Mike Crawley reports.
7: The Trump administration's decision was widely expected, but not made official until now. The move does not kill CUSMA, but it injects more uncertainty into what's already a strained trading relationship between the U.S. and its two largest trading partners. Wednesday was the deadline for each country to declare whether they want to extend the deal for another 16 years or to renegotiate changes. The U.S. has chosen change. Trade Representative Jameson Greer said his country will continue to engage with Mexico and Canada to address the agreement's shortcomings. CUSMA matters deeply to the Canadian economy because it protects the vast bulk of Canadian exports from Donald Trump's tariffs. The deal remains in place unless one of the countries gives 6 months' notice of withdrawing, something Trump has yet to threaten to do. Mike Crawley, CBC News, Washington.
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8: Hi, everyone, it's Maria Recruit here from All Things Real Estate, and we're going to be starting my 5-star tenant mini course in February, and I'm inviting all of you to join me. It's going to be a lot of fun. In 4 weeks, you're going to learn everything you need to know of how to choose the right next 5-star tenant. You know, with things going on the way they are right now, with the Landlord and Tenant Board not being able to evict people, not being able to call in the sheriff because we have, again, a moratorium on evictions. Now it's even more important of how and when and how you choose the next tenant for your lovely home. Think about it. If you had just spent $400,000 or $500,000 on a car, would you just toss the key to anybody who was coming by saying, I want to rent your car? I don't think so. So you've got to think about your home in the same way. You can't be looking for the Landlord and Tenant Board or the Residential Tenancy Act to protect you, because it really isn't there to protect you. It may not, but I don't go by what people are telling me it's going to protect me. I'm going to protect myself because, after all, it is my own property. So the only way you can stop any of this abuse is by stopping them at the door. And don't worry, I've been doing this for 21 years. I've never been taken to court. No one's ever said at the commission, because the questions I ask the people are just ordinary questions that you would ask anyone that you want to come into your home, or if they want to come into your home. So if you have somebody who says to you, you can't ask me that question, I don't think you want them in your home. So right away, they're telling you what kind of people they are. So if you join my course, it's going to be starting in February. I'd love to have you join me. I'd love to see you succeed. And certainly the people who have come into my mastermind group have learned how to choose their tenants differently. And now they have worry-free tenants. They don't have anybody taking a temper tantrum on them. In fact, I just gave some people a late Christmas gift. I'm always a little late for things like that. Anyone who knows me knows that I have so many things in between before I can get to anything. And they sent me lovely emails thanking me for, that I had given them a wonderful gift for Christmas. All it was a lovely box of imported chocolates with a little card. But you know what? They felt so grateful to have received that, and even thanked us for being such great landlords. And I sent them an email back saying, you know what? We were so happy to have you as our tenants. We really appreciate how you're keeping our homes. So this is just a little bit of a gesture. So if you want to see the letters they sent me, you're welcome to go on to Ontario Landlords Association, and you can read the letters email. So once again, if you want to learn how to not get taken by a crafty tenant, not to use a real estate agent who doesn't have any of the skills to choose the right person, but that you become the best property manager that you can get, which is yourself, then please join me. You can give me a call at 1-866-226-4730, or you can send an email to realwealth, that's REALWEALTH, at live.ca. That's realwealth, one word, at live.ca, or you can private message me on any of the social media networks. So I'm going to say goodbye for now, and I'll see you on the other side. Take care. Bye-bye now.

0: If you sold somebody a loaded gun who you knew was in a vulnerable state and they shot themselves, I think it is murder. 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

0: spectacular Banff, Alberta, home to Canada's first and still most popular national park. Millions of people come here every year to enjoy the stunning scenery. This national park opened in 1885, and then 3 years later, the Banff Springs Hotel opened. It's been our home for this remarkable Canada Day all day. I'm Ian Hanna-Mansing. Our special coverage of Canada Day 2026 continues. Now, if you're paying very close attention to our broadcasting schedule today, you would have been expecting Adrian this hour from Ottawa hosting the pre-show to the big concert on LeBreton Flats. Well, Ottawa is not looking that good right now. The weather has been pretty tough. Let's give you a taste of that. Sheets of rain coming down on the nation's capital, sending people headed for cover and spoiling the party. Heritage Canada says extreme weather conditions forced the cancellation of the national show tonight, both the concert and the fireworks display. In a release, they said the decision was not taken lightly, but that the safety of the public, artists, volunteers, and staff is the priority. CBC's David Thurton joins us live from Ottawa. David, plan A was an evening of Canada Day celebrations. I've got a different assignment for you now, and tell us what's going on there tonight.
1: Hey, yes. You know, we were supposed to be down by LeBreton Flats for the evening show around this time. I think I was supposed to be talking to you about all the big performances that were supposed to be on stage, but they are canceled because of the extreme weather that we've been seeing over the last 24 hours. A couple of hours here in Ottawa. And the day started off with fiery heat. It was very oppressively hot down around the nation's capital. And then suddenly it just started to pour down rain, causing massive disruptions, which you've been talking about, Ian. And let's just run through them. The Canada Day evening show, as we've been saying, has been canceled, and the fireworks as well. So that's a big disappointment. Other events around the city in Hull Gatineau as well have been canceled. The Snowbirds posted online that they won't be doing their fly pass over Parliament Hill. Their last Canada Day performance over Parliament Hill. Of course, the aging fleet is going to be grounded after the summer. Now we're hearing that weather conditions are also keeping the Prime Minister, Mark Carney, from taking off and heading out west. He was supposed to be in Edmonton to wrap up Canada Day there. But the disruptions go much further and beyond just the Canada Day festivities. Thousands are without power in the nation's capital as well. We're hearing about flooding on roads, including